0: grab a beverage or two and settle in. This is the Morning Tailgate on Raider Nation Radio 920, the flagship for the silver and black. Vince Sapienza, Vinny Bonsignore, and Clay Baker coming to you live. Once again from Raiders HQ, Raiders training camp, all calm and quiet for now, but it will not be for long. This is the final training camp practice where we get the honor, the privilege, the enjoyment to be bringing you all the ins and outs, sights and sounds live. The Raiders will be leaving for Houston after today's session, getting ready for the joint practice with the Texans on Tuesday, all in preparation for preseason game number two on the schedule, Thursday night, 5 o'clock. How many reps is Fernando getting? How much are we going to see that play number increase for number 15? That is the question on everybody's minds. But before we get to those questions about the quarterback situation, which there are plenty, welcoming everyone, a good morning, a happy Monday to you. I know here locally, week two of school, so hopefully the routines are starting to kind of file in. For the Raiders, you know, the routines are slowly but surely getting there as well in terms of what the regular season may look like as they set sail later today for their first road contest of the 2026 campaign. Couple news and notes from the weekend's practice. No availability. Media not allowed in on Saturday, but we did get to lay witness to practice Sunday morning. Brock Bowers, a noticeable and notable absentee. Clint Kubiak said it was excused due to personal reasons. So we'll see if number 89 is out here today. Tonka Hemingway given a rest day on Sunday. Again, we will keep our eyes out for number 97 for the Raiders. Good day for Fernando on Sunday. First team defense led by Max Crosby wreaked absolute havoc all throughout the practice. And number 98, the Condor, was on. Let's just say that he was on yesterday. Kirk Cousins, a bit of a tough day for him, again, because that number one defense battled so well. Fernando Mendoza, as I said, had a really good Sunday, I thought, in going up against the twos. We'll see what today looks like. But, again, it is hard to ignore not only the conversation in our little bubble here that covers the Raiders with the silver and black lenses, as we do, gentlemen, but the national media continues to have the conversation about Fernando, with maybe the biggest question being, has he already done enough to change the conversation week one of the regular season? Good morning. A happy Monday to you both.
1: Happy Monday to you as well. And look, this was going to go one or two ways. We could have predicted that, right, going into Thursday, depending on how Fernando Mendoza looked. It was going to be one extreme or the other. We're in this business, right, Vince? We know how this thing goes down. Fernando played bad. There were going to be a bunch of questions about his, validity as the first pick overall and his validity as the Raiders, the future face of the Raiders franchise. Or he was going to play really well, which he played more than well, in my estimation, and apparently by a bunch of other people, to all of a sudden start asking the questions, hey, hold on a second now. All indications are Kirk Cousins is going to start. Are we being a little too hasty on that? Did you see Fernando Mendoza out there in his first game doing what he did? And then there was going to be that opposite end of the spectrum, which if you're thinking about problems to have, that's not a bad problem to have, let's face it. You'd rather that be the conversation than the other conversation, which that other conversation, Vince, would have been happening had Fernando not played as well as he did. But he did, and so now we're having that conversation. I don't think it's going to sway the Raiders necessarily in terms of their decision for opening week. But I do think it planted a seed or was further evidence, whatever you want to call it, for them to, A, understand we're on the right path with our young quarterback. We made the right decision by drafting Fernando Mendoza. His future is bright. Now it's just kind of a matter of handling it and managing it and deciding when the best time is to put him out there. But if you're the Raiders, if you're Raider Nation, you feel pretty good about 15. And if you're

0: everybody else, you're like, oh wow, 15 played pretty good, and let's pursue that angle of whether or not he should be the starting quarterback, if he's ready to be the starting quarterback, if he's ahead of the game, ahead of the curve, and I think that he absolutely put himself in that position by the game that he had on Thursday night.
1: Well, he played with confidence and he played consistently, and I would have to think that all the hard work that went up to leading up to preseason week one, it was felt. You could see that there was a definite growing advantage on his side, that not only was he absorbing what he needed to do, but he also was able to execute the plan. And perhaps he's a little further ahead than where they thought he was at this point of his schedule of maturing into a starting quarterback.
0: And Vince, real quick, for me, when I went back and watched that game, it wasn't just the accuracy. We know he's an accurate thrower. He showed that in college. It wasn't just the arm strength. It was him going through his progressions. He didn't just sit on that first wide receiver or even the second wide receiver. There were times where he went to number two and number three and number four in his progressions. And it wasn't like he was doing it in a hurried way. A desperate way, an unsure way. It was like boom, boom, boom, up, bang. There, I'll throw it there. It all looked so natural. He kind of made it look easy. And I know, you know, somebody, you know, on Twitter was like, well, then if he's going to do that, you have to really block for him. And I get it. Of course, that goes without saying. The offensive line needs to do its job to allow him to do those things. But here's my question to you, Vince. When you watched him go through those progressions, it wasn't a slow thing whatsoever. It was no, yes. Right? It was in precision to the point where he didn't need a whole lot of time because he was able to go through those reads rather quickly, to be able to get the ball out quickly. Even if it was to his second or third or sometimes fourth, read, it wasn't a labored or belabored, process. It was very quick and very efficient. And to me, that stood out the most of anything that he did among the many good things that he did do.
2: Yeah, I'll be fully transparent. And when we hopped on the show Friday, right, I called his performance good, not great. And I looked at it and I was like, it was a really good performance. But again, I wanted to make sure the caveat was good didn't mean bad. Just because it wasn't great doesn't mean it was a bad performance. I rewatched it over the weekend. And what you're saying, the elite processing that he was touted to have coming in, was on full display. Because when I look back at his throws and I look back at some of the decisions that he made, look, that first series he had was sped up. He admitted as much. He said he wasn't quite how he needed to be. He talked about, you know, when I'm at, you know, if I'm operating on a 1 through 10, I need to be operate. I think, what did he say? A 6? Well, he can't be at a 10, right? And he was operating at a very high level on that opening drive. It's to be expected. We're not going to, crown him or crush him based on his first series in an NFL preseason game. The takeaway I had over the weekend that I did not from Thursday night into Friday is that throw he made to Jack Besh that moved the sticks. He was hurried. He was sped up. I'm not a quarterback guru, but if I were to venture a guess, his mechanics weren't probably perfect. He went on pure instinct, and that pure instinct moved the chains, right? Like he showed that he does have the arm talent at this league, which I don't think was a question, but again, you want to see it. You saw that early, right? And you saw the decision-making. And then as the game went on, as we've talked about being here live at training camp as we are here today, what the common thread and the common denominator that we've seen from number 15 has been his ability to not make the same mistakes over and over. In fact, he doesn't repeat them. That's Clint Kubiak saying that. He is not a repeat offender in that ilk, and he gets better as these practice sessions got on. I think we saw a perfect example and a shining example of that in the preseason. I thought his processing got better throughout the game, and when it was on, it looked as high level as there is in the league. Like, when you look at the processing, the throw, and the athletic ability on the Malik Benson pass. I think that's why everybody was salivating over that play, is because it was time, it was rhythm, and even though he wasn't on time and rhythm on that play, he still made it work as well. And so that play that that he fired that into three defenders. Saw that a couple more times yesterday here at practice. That's now becoming, I don't want to say a calling card, but he is finding confidence in those tight windows. The accuracy is there, but to your point, looking back at him, watching him go through progressions on different plays was very impressive. And again, the touchdown play that I think we talked about on Friday, that was processing to the highest degree because he didn't go through progressions. He knew exactly mm-hmm. what the defense was before the ball was snapped. That in itself is progression. That's evolution. That is growth. And he's doing it what seems to be at a fairly relatively quick rate, right? So now what kind of and the question we'll have today is what kind of jump does he make from preseason game to preseason game number two, specifically the joint practices, the mistakes he does or does not make from joint practice to preseason game two?
0: And I'll take it a step further on that touchdown throw. He knew what the defense was going to do. He didn't know exactly what they were going to do. He knew that there were two options. It was they were either going to go one way or another, and he had the answers for both of right. those of both of whatever decision. I want to say it was a linebacker, or I think it was a safety. Whatever that safety was going to do, whichever direction he was going to go in, I think it was it Gronkowski or not Gronkowski, but Gronkowski. He would have been great on it. It was
2: Albert
0: our guy that. No, the guy that talks a lot about Ty Simpson, who, by the way, Ty Simpson looked pretty good, too, over the weekend. Orlovsky. He pointed out how it's one or the other. If the safety goes in this direction, you throw it to that direction. If the safety takes that direction, you throw it right there. And so he knew exactly what he had to do. And that's the beauty of Fernando is that he did that in such a seamless way. Like, it was like, all right, I'm keying on this guy, the safety. Whatever he does, that's going to dictate the direction that I throw the ball. And so that's the thing about it is for the defense, you don't have any answer for that when the quarterback already knows exactly how to respond to whatever that you're going to do and not predetermined what the quarterback is going to do regardless of what you do. You have to kind of wait to see what the safety does. And he calmly did it and then threw a beautiful throw to Jack for the touchdown. And just a little small little glimpse of his processing, his decision making, his arms, everything, accuracy was all there on that short little throw. But it spoke volumes about Fernando Mendoza where he is right now.
1: And the toughness was there on display too, because they get to the 4-yard line, play action. Mendoza is sacked for 8 yards. Now it's a 2nd and 12. He gets hit as he throws and completes one to Ian Thomas, but as a 3rd and 6, that play to go and hit Jack Besh curling into the end zone, that was something that is very pro level. That is something that you feel like as a starting quarterback in the NFL. Those are the kind of exchanges, getting hit, getting thrown around, tossed around, and in the middle of all of it, he's still able to go and collect himself and do exactly what he's able to do and execute that easy throw and a bullet to Jack Besh.
2: And Vinny,
0: the throw to Thomas, Vince, was huge because it put them in position to make it made it much more manageable. So even that little throw right there, which was what about 5 yards maybe?
1: Yeah.
0: It might not have seemed, it doesn't seem like a lot in the play, in the scorebook, but from a standpoint of, hey, we need to get a little closer, obviously, and make this a more manageable third down situation. So those 5 yards or whatever it was were pure gold to set up the touchdown throw on the next play.
2: Yeah, Vinny, you know, Clint Kubiak keeps using the same phrase when talking about Fernando the last few times we've been able to chat with him, and he keeps saying he needs more reps, needs more reps. And he's saying that in a way that doesn't sound like we're trying to figure it out. I think he's saying what we've been saying all offseason. He's running his own race. How quickly can he get up to speed? And when Clint Kubiak says he needs reps, like I look at, I forget which, I want to say it was his second drive. I want to say it was before the Mike Washington Jr. run. It was the one where he rolls out and he kind of gets spun around and he throws incomplete, right? That play, to me, didn't look great, right? Looked wonky, looked like, what is he doing? That, to me, was him figuring out what he can get away with. There was another play, a few plays before, where he had to throw it away. And he admitted, he was like, man, I thought I was going to get the edge. In college, I usually can get that edge and I can get a couple yards, but I couldn't. I had to throw it away. I think he's still figuring out what he can and can't get away with, but he did it at such a quick rate in the limited amount of snaps that he did end up getting, in my opinion. I was hoping for more, as I think a lot of Raider Nation was, but what I look at now is again, what does that jump look like? And what is that, his ability of moving around in the pocket, right? Like, everybody wants to see him with Tyler Linderbaum in the first team offense. I agree. Don't disagree. I would love to see that. But I also want to see, you know, that I want to see him uncomfortable, to see how easy he makes it, right? And to that ilk, if he can make it look close, if he can continue to show out like he did and take that next step, it does change the conversation, and it might already have changed the conversation, at least internally in the building.
0: Yeah, and here's the thing, and I don't want to start a big thing here, but what he was saying, Clint, is what we have been saying, and I've been kind of pounding the table. I don't think you're going to learn that standing over on the sideline. I don't care. Oh, he could watch. He could do that. There's just so much you can do in terms of watching. Fernando Mendoza has been watching pro football his entire life, right? He's a kid that grew up watching football. And I know standing over there on the sidelines and talking to Kirk and all that, that is helpful. I'm not suggesting that it isn't. But at the end of the day, what really helps is exactly what Clint Kubiak just said, reps, getting out there and playing. That's the quickest, most efficient and truest way that players get better. It's not watching on the sideline. And I'm not saying he has to start regardless or else this is, you know, a complete waste of time. I'm not saying that at all. But eventually, barring what we keep saying, you know, magic run by the Raiders, eventually he has to get on the field his year one. This isn't the Chiefs when they drafted Patrick Mahomes coming off a 12-win season. It's not the Packers coming off a playoff appearance drafting Aaron Rodgers or drafting Jordan Love a few years later. Those teams had actual expectations, not just of making the playoffs, but in some cases winning the Super Bowl, right? This is not the case here with the Raiders. There's nothing you're necessarily sacrificing by saying, hey, we want to get our rookie quarterback, our first pick overall, on the field for that precise reason. He needs real reps. He needs to experience all those things. What you just said, Vince, he needed to see, okay, this is a different level. And that was against second and third teamers, right? So it's even more pronounced in the regular season. We're talking about preseason football right now where the defensive game plans are, you might as well be a peanut butter and jelly sandwich at a five-star restaurant. That's the level of intricacies that you're getting. He needs to get out there, not just during the preseason, but in the regular season to see what it actually looks like, to grow, to learn, to experience, to get better from all of those things. That's why I have been advocating, forget standing on the sidelines, get him out there on the field and let him get those live reps, as many as possible in his first year, and get this thing going.
2: So, Clay, you know, and Vinny, it begs the question, and it's an interesting way, I think, to phrase the question, but I thoroughly enjoy it. Did we see anything Thursday that makes you think he's not ready?
1: Mm.
2: Like, how much was left on the table that you're like,
0: Let's define
2: week
0: ready
2: one,
0: too.
2: Week one NFL season. Week one
0: to
2: NFL
0: do,
2: season.
0: To
2: start.
0: Just go,
2: to start.
0: To be, okay, but all right. That's
2: the question right now. I mean, before we get into what he is at the NFL level, like, he's got to win the job. And so, like, I think it's a fascinating way to look. Like, Thursday we saw a lot of good. Is there anything you saw from Thursday that makes you be like, no, it needs to be Kirk week one still? Obviously, there's
0: right.
2: a lot of, there's still runway to be had. Joint practice tomorrow, week two Thursday of the preseason, week three against the 49ers at home. Right? Like, there's still plenty of runway and plenty of things to show the good, but was there anything Thursday that you're like, I'm just not sure this kid's ready for week one. Little vacuum. Now, you can't have that conversation at the same time without having the Kirk Cousins conversation. And we're going to get to that coming up, 702-365-9200. Is there anything you didn't see from Fernando on Thursday that has you questioning whether he should win the job?
0: Right.
2: We're going to look at Kirk Cousins because, as I said, this is a coin. Two guys running a race, but it's one coin. For everything Fernando does, you have to look and see what Kirk Cousins did, and only had 10 plays. His 10 plays were pretty damn good. We'll continue the conversation on the other side, 702-365-9200. We want to hear from you. We'll open up the phones. We'll get to some of your texts. Alexa Bel Castro, News 3 LV, will be joining us here in hour number two. And Danielle McCartan from The Fan. Man, Clay, it's been a minute since Danielle, she's here in person
3: from
2: Raiders
3: New York
2: training camp.
3: Yeah. She's bringing all the New York flair and attitude with us. She'll be in the third hour. I can't wait.
2: Yeah, so I'm very interested, you know, basically a fresh set of eyes here, right, at training camp. Her opinions, her thoughts on what she will no doubt see a couple hours into training camp. So it's all coming up. We want to hear from you in a big way. Fernando Mendoza is the talk of the town, and it continues to be here on Raider Nation Radio 920, the morning tailgate. Your thoughts, your calls next, but first.
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5: Besser on the inside slot. Fernando looking left across the middle. Caught. Touchdown. Jack Besser. Fernando Mendoza. A rifle.
6: Yes.
5: To Jack Besser. And the Raiders score six. Touchdown. Las Vegas Raiders.
7: Yeah, first I want to thank God and my teammates and coaches for allowing me the opportunity. Today was, it was an invigorating experience where there's not many moments where you feel fully alive, and on the field is when you feel fully alive, especially in the NFL atmosphere. So I want to give thanks to that. It was great to get out there, get my feet wet. You know, at first, especially the first drive, felt a little sped up because so much anticipation and excitement. However, I feel like my teammates around me protected me very well, and they helped me, they helped slow me down. And I think it was a good experience.
8: Raiders quarterback Fernando Mendoza following his NFL preseason debut on the call. His touchdown pass to Jack Besser. JT the Brick here on Raider Nation Radio 920. And quick programming note, as we want to make sure we're blasting this all day. Q Myers, Unnecessary Roughness. He is going to be alive doing his shows from Houston starting today. And his show is brought to you, and the ability to get out to Houston and have that coverage, brought to you by Paul Pata Law. It's not about the injury, it's about the recovery. Great stuff is on the way, no doubt, from Houston and Q, and getting a look-see. Vinny, I know you'll be at the joint practice as well tomorrow. I know eagerly anticipated is probably the best way to describe what tomorrow has in tow.
6: No doubt about it. I was actually supposed to be in Houston today, but some travel situations. It seems like the weather this time of year. There's a lot of storms and whatnot. So I'm actually in Atlanta. I'll be hopping on a plane. I'll be doing JT the Brick show today. So right after that, I'm headed to the airport and headed out to Houston. So looking forward to being there tomorrow. This is a date that we've had circled on our calendars for a long time. This is about getting some answers tomorrow when the Raiders take the field against the Houston Texans, specifically about the offensive line. They showed encouraging signs on Thursday and throughout training camp. I don't think anyone can argue with that. The addition of Tyler Linderbaum, the health of Colton Miller. I thought Jaxon Powers-Johnson looked really good on Thursday. And I just thought the offensive line in general looked good during their short stint. So that was an encouraging sign, but a little bit of a reality check tomorrow. And that's a good thing. It's one of the reasons why the Raiders sought out the Texans to practice against in joint practices, because they want to get stressed. They want to line up against one of the best defenses in the NFL, if not the best defensive line in the NFL, and see where they are from an offensive line standpoint, from a run game standpoint, ability to protect, ability to open holes, and, of course, get a better idea of where Fernando Mendoza is right now. And that's going to be a great exercise for the entire organization tomorrow in the heat and humidity. They're trading the dry heat for the humidity tomorrow in Texas. But I think this is going to be a valuable, valuable trip in the whole scheme of things.
8: One quick note before we get out to the call, 702-365-9200. Brock Bowers and Tonka Hemingway both back at practice this morning. Brock Bowers was missing yesterday due to an excused personal reason, while Tonka Hemingway was given a rest day on Sunday. But again, both on the field this morning. So obviously, if anybody was holding their breath, Clay. And I know that's social media. If there was a proverbial holding of the breath, it was yesterday, but it seems all good as both are here with helmets. Another padded practice for the Raiders, and off we go on that. So, you know, the conversation has been not just here but nationally as well. Fernando Mendoza, is he ready to take the reins? Did he do enough on Thursday? But we're asking it kind of in a different way, but the conversation is and remains the same. Is there anything you saw that tells you, he's not ready? Is there anything that he did or didn't do on Thursday that makes you feel like he's not ready? 702-365-9200. Let's get out to the phones. Raider Dave in Denver, good morning. Welcome to the tailgate.
9: Hey, it's awfully difficult to see any mistakes when you're looking at it on a phone because of my stream that I had to watch the game on. But I didn't really see anything. I saw a couple things I did, like the fact that you threw it away a couple times. That first down completion on the right-hand side or the far side of the field looked really good. He got the ball in a safe spot and and quick enough to let the receiver go ahead and take a spin and grab one more yard before his other body, you know, other foot or body went out of bounds to get that first down. So there was some interesting small items besides the two big, you know, laser throws that he did. But no, I haven't seen that. But the thing is, and like Vinny had pointed out, he's not going against the ones. And that's what I'm really hoping that you guys can report on this week, is that hopefully, and I doubt this will probably happen, but hopefully it's one quarterback in with the ones, one quarterback out. One quarterback in with the ones, one quarterback out. And hopefully we can see what Mendoza will do, as well as Kirk Cousins, against a formidable defensive line, which now, I guess, as a backup piece to that line, is a Raider. Is that correct?
6: What's that?
8: I missed that last part. Raider, did I say it again?
9: I think I saw something on the internet that the Raiders picked up a Texans defensive lineman.
6: Oh, yeah. Yes, they did. There were a couple of moves that the Raiders made. I'll get his name because I want to pronounce it.
8: Yeah, I'm not going to pronounce it right. I just Fatu Kasi is the last name. Fatu Kasi.
9: So let's just go ahead and hope that, you know, Fernando does get some burn with the ones, and so that, you know, the coaching staff can see, you know, what it's like against the best, you know, some of the best in the NFL. Thanks for the time, guys. Have a great morning.
8: It's Raider Dave in Denver. Thanks for the call, as always. Really appreciate it. Let's get back out to the phones. Juan in Las Vegas, good morning. Welcome to the tailgate. Did you not see anything on Thursday?
10: Hey guys, good morning. And no, I mean, I think it went as what you expect of the first preseason game to go. It's just, hey, let's just see what happens. It's his first game. You know, I don't know. I don't think none of us knew what to expect other than he was just going to take the field because it's preseason. And yeah, I'm glad he said some things at the post press conference where, you know, if he was playing against Purdue, he can maybe outrun the edge. But in the NFL, it goes a little bit tighter. So I just hope that little mistakes that he learned in the post-press conference, maybe he learns from that. And I get it. I think if there was only like one bad takeaway, and it's not even a bad takeaway, is, yeah, the thread in the needle and the triple coverage to Malik Benson's nice. But if he waited just one more second and he looks up to the right, there's a wide open man down the sideline. That throw gets you on TV. That throw gets us points. And I don't know if you guys know this, the last few seasons, we need some points. And I actually have a question for you guys if we have the time. So I know right now the reports are coming out that JPJ and Caleb Rogers is, you know, competing for that starting right guard, which is all fine and dandy. Is there a possibility that maybe, just maybe, JPJ can move to the left side and we move Rodgers? Because Buffer's only on a one-year deal. We still have JPJ for a little bit. And I don't know if maybe it's too early to talk Vita Vea this morning. If this is the third coaching staff that's not having problems with JPJ, but JPJ can't get his footing, is that maybe a valuable piece for maybe a Vita Vea trade down the road? Just a thought. Thanks, guys. Have a good day.
8: Juan in Las Vegas, thanks for the phone call. Let me say this, and Vinny, I'll let you you could talk the Vita Vea situation, but I want to make this clear. This coaching staff does not have a problem with JPJ.
6: Right.
8: There's no issues with JPJ. And it might have been a little confusing yesterday, so I want to clear it up because I was here at practice and I watched it. Clint Kubiak was asked the question, and this is how it was asked. Jackson Powers-Johnson got most of the snaps with the ones. Does that mean he's solidifying his spot as the starting right guard? Clint Kubiak's answer was no. As somebody who sat here and watched practice, that is not how I would view it at all. There was a consistent and constant rotation again. So I don't think JPJ got most of the run with the ones. It was as even a split as you can in team drills here in training camp. So I did not see anything yesterday that was like, is somebody winning the job? It continues to be a rotation. So I wanted to make that clear as well, because I knew that was going to get brought up at some point this morning. The rotation continues. The competition continues. And both are playing, I think, pretty well. I think Jackson Powers-Johnson put on some good tape during that preseason game, as did Caleb Rogers. But, again, neither separated themselves enough. So, you know, there you go. The competition continues. I don't doubt it. It will continue this week.
6: Yeah, and a couple things in terms of moving JPJ to left guard. I don't see that happening, not this year anyway. They like Spencer Burford. They signed him for a reason. They really value his understanding and experience in this type of an offense. They feel like he's a real good fit for what they're trying to do. And I don't think there was anything that you saw on Thursday to contradict that or challenge that whatsoever. I think that this is a very, it's the right guard position is still open. I think Jackson Powers-Johnson is going to win it. But, hey, let's give Caleb Rogers some credit here. Sometimes it's not always just one guy's not playing well enough. Sometimes it's another guy's playing good, too. So
8: I think that's exactly what this is. And to the point of Burford, to me, this isn't a Kappa situation from last year where they signed a guy like Alex Kappa because they needed somebody. I think they sought out a guy that fits them extremely well in what they want to do. Again, experience with Kubiak, and experience with Kubiak means him and Rick Dennison understand what they need, what they're looking for, what they're hoping for. So you can look at the one-year deal and be like,
6: 25 years old, Vince.
8: Right, but that
6: with a ton of experience.
8: I'm glad you brought that up because everybody just keeps looking at the one-year contract as opposed to look at the age as well. They went and sought him out. It's not like that they were like, oh man, we need to get somebody. Let's go grab this 34-year-old, put him on a one-year deal so we can help fill the need. No, they sought this guy out. They really like what he is. The one-year contract, you know, that'll settle itself out after this season. But I understand Raider Nation wants to get the investments on the field. You know what I mean? Like, finding different ways to do it, that's awesome and that's great. But Spencer Burford has been, a real light for this offensive line and his staff.
6: And here's the thing. In a perfect world, Spencer Burford earns himself a long-term contract with, who wouldn't want that? Like, you gotta sometimes, let personal feelings to the side. As coaches, as talent evaluators, as a general manager, and everybody, you have to be objective. There's no subjectivity to this. You should not allow subjectivity to enter the picture. It's all objectivity. Write down what you see. Go with what you see, not with what you think, what you heard, or how you've been influenced. Anything in the past, you just judge it for what it is right now. And if Spencer Burford goes out and has a great year, that's a great thing for the Raiders. It is. And so be open-minded to that. And so far, so good. With Spencer Burford, I don't see a Vita Vera, a trade or anything like that. Now, granted, saying that, I do think that the Raiders realize they need to. There's still a need for, some big time players on the interior of the defensive line and depth along the defensive line still to this day. So that's something that they're gonna, keep plugging away at in the years ahead. We'll see if something were to come about this year in terms of that position. But I would say, just based on my reporting, that if any kind of a big change were to happen along the interior of the defensive line, it's probably going to involve somebody that's in that that age range that they really did target during the offseason, Vince, which is that 25 to 27 year old target range, because they're looking at this thing from a big picture standpoint, not just a short term standpoint. The Tampa Bay Buccaneers defensive tackle, I want to say, is closing in on 31, 32 years old. So he's kind of on that other side of the thing, and maybe in a different year, in a different set of circumstance, where the Raiders were a team that was knocking on the door right now, that would make a lot of sense. I don't know that it makes a lot of sense in this case, because A, you're going to have to give up draft assets and maybe a player, and then B, you got to turn around and sign him. This is the whole reason that it's not working out right now in Tampa Bay, or that there's misgivings in Tampa Bay, isn't because he's not playing well, isn't because they don't like each other anymore. It's because he wants a new contract, and a big one at that. And so if the Tampa Bay Buccaneers are unwilling to do it where they are, I don't know that it makes sense for the Raiders to go ahead and make that kind of an investment, considering his age and where they are on their journey.
8: 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Did Fernando show you anything that tells you he's not ready? Was Kirk's performance so good that it doesn't matter? We'll have that conversation on the other side. 702-365-9200. 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
2: Fernando, play action. Fernando looks down the middle. Nice. Benson catches it around the 40. Great play action by Fernando as he throws a strike right down the middle of the field.
3: That's where exactly where it needed to be, too. It's in between the coverage. Ball came out. Comes out of his hand really nice. That's a really good throw.
4: That's a tight window. He felt it and got it out with one hitch. I mean, that's exceptional, really. Those are the throws you got to make. You're not making those throws in college. That's an open window that he's going to have to get comfortable with, and he will. I think his setup with Cousins there, learn from him, sit back and watch, really couldn't have been more ideal for his development and coming along.
5: That's Kirk Herbstreit on the Pat McAfee Show, talking about one Fernando Mendoza. You just heard the pass to Malik Benson, Raider Nation Radio 920. So let's have this conversation now. For all the talk of Fernando, and rightfully so, the two races being run independent of one another, it's hard to ignore the efficiency and how good Kirk Cousins looked in those 10 plays with the ones, Vinny. So when you look at this conversation and competition that will be, and as Fernando continues to make the jumps, how do you balance that out with, you know, how crisp, how good, and again efficient, I think is the right word, with Kirk Cousins and how he played in limited duty?
6: Yeah, it's kind of it's such a tricky, in some ways it's complicated, in some ways it probably isn't, right? Because I just literally just texted a general manager. I said, hey, look, when you guys are sitting around talking about a young quarterback and you ask the question, is he ready? Don't you have to ask or determine ready for what? Ready to not go out there and embarrass himself? Ready to lead us to the playoffs? Ready for the next step of his development to actually get on the field? Like, what are we talking about in terms of what's ready? I need to know what that means, right? And the reason I ask that is because if you're the Raiders, or anybody else in this kind of a situation, and you're looking at Kirk, and maybe this is what it ultimately comes down to them, to start out with, who gives us the better chance to win some football games right now, right? Mm-hmm. And is Fernando ready to be better than Kirk in that situation? And that's where it's a little bit clouded for me, because I don't know how you can sit here and just make that declaration when Fernando has never even taken a snap in an NFL game. Kirk has, and for that reason, he's probably more prepared, should be more prepared, to go out there and help you be a little bit more competitive, maybe a lot more, you know, I don't think it's going to be a lot more competitive, but a little slightly more competitive than a Fernando Mendoza. So I'm anxious to find out what that answer is. When you're sitting in that room, Vince, and there's, what, 10 people in that big oval, sitting at that big oval table, giving their opinions on what should we do here, and ultimately it's going to come down to Kirk, you know, or Clint Kubiak's decision. But at some point, you got to define, all right, what is it that we want him to be ready for right now? And then let that kind of guide your decision. But it's complicated for me because I don't know. This isn't, again, the Packers. No, Aaron Rodgers wasn't ready to lead them to the Super Bowl like Brett Favre was at that stage of his career. No, maybe Patrick Mahomes wasn't, even though I look back and I'm like, maybe there was an opportunity lost by the Kansas City Chiefs that year. Maybe Patrick Mahomes was the better quarterback than Alex Smith, even as a rookie. So, you know, that's a separate argument. But at some point, you kind of have to ask that question of, we get it, Kirk Cousins is ahead of the game. He's got 13 years in the NFL. He understands this offense. So theoretically, he should give the Raiders a better chance to be competitive from week one. But is that what we're thinking about when it comes to Fernando? Is that the edge, or is that what we're going to lean toward rather than, hey, what's the best thing for Fernando's development and how quickly he can be somebody that can, be the leader of this football team and somebody that we can confidently say we're going to be going to special places with Fernando Mendoza as a quarterback. And I feel like the only way you get there is by actually playing him.
5: Well, and let's zoom out for a quick minute. This is a great problem, right? Like, this is a great problem for the Raiders, because we're having this conversation because Fernando

0: showed himself very well on Thursday, right? Like, we're having this because he looked good and because Kirk Cousins looked very good. I think the answer to your question as it stands here on August 17th, 2026, probably the best quarterback is Kirk Cousins. And I don't think that's really up for debate today. Now, what does that look like week one of the NFL season? What will that look like week eight of the NFL season remains to be seen. But so the question you ask, what are we getting him ready for? What is he getting ready for? Only those in the building can really answer that. But I can tell you, listening to Clint Kubiak, how he's gone about his business, what he said, things of that nature, they're here to win, right? And they're not going to prop one player up and beholden to the rest of the team. Every time Clint Kubiak gets asked about Fernando Mendoza, he talks about the quarterbacks. Anytime Malik Benson gets he gets asked about a specific rookie, he talks about the entirety of the rookie class, right, Clay? Like, he's talking.
1: It's on everybody.
0: He refuses to just single anybody out.
2: Yeah.
0: And so that's why, and we all understand the big picture. That's the other. It's like the elephant in the room. We all understand he's the guy moving forward. But right now, they're not going to treat him as such, and they're not going to put him in a position to where if he is not the absolute winner of this quote-unquote battle, he's not going to be the guy. And at some point, that may change, right, depending on circumstance, whether that's in season or not. But, you know, when you hear Clint Kubiak sit there and say, you know, we didn't run the ball as much as we wanted in the second half because we had to throw it because we were down, that's not a guy that's just out there trying to get reps and trying to be feel out his team. That's a guy trying to go out and win everything. And I don't think that changes his mindset until Fernando changes it for them, which I think, slowly but surely, that process already started. And I don't think it was just Thursday night. I think it was, you know, a product of the whole. Hour number two on the way here on the Morning Tailgate, live from Raiders HQ, Raiders Training Camp, 702-365-9200. We'll get to your calls, your texts. But first, Alexa Bell Castro joins us next here on the Tailgate.
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0: 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Vin Sapienza, Vinny Bonsignor, Clay Baker coming to you live from Raiders HQ, Raiders training camp. Day number, I don't know. What day is this? thanks Jordan. Thanks for that. The final practice before the Raiders set sail for Houston. Joint practice tomorrow with the Texans. Preseason game number 2 on Thursday. We are continuing our conversation we've had for months, as well as extending the national conversation that has been for the last number of days regarding Fernando Mendoza, how he looked Thursday, what that means ahead of the regular season opener week 1 against the Miami Dolphins at Allegiant Stadium. There's been a perceived, Vinny, plan that, you know, Kirk Cousins is the number one guy, and he has been acting like it. Clint Kubiak has been treating him as such, and even going as far as to say is following that preseason opener loss to the Arizona Cardinals, he was asked, I believe, by Ryan McFadden when he hopes to name an official starter for week 1. And he says, it's Kirk Cousins' job to lose. But again, furthering that conversation, how much ground has Fernando made up? How much does he still need to make up in order to overtake that role and make that decision for the Raiders head coach?
23: Yeah, and I told you I texted the general manager. This is the answer, and this probably explains it all. If we're being honest, all right. This is the response. If this is in regards to Mendoza, sorry, you already kind of knew right off the bat what the hell I was asking about. If this is in regards to Mendoza, it has little to do with when he is ready, and he put ready in quote marks. It has everything to do with Kirk Cousins. If Kirk plays well and the Raiders are winning more than they lose, Mendoza sits. If Kirk struggles and or the losses add up, Mendoza will play. History tells us this. When a quarterback is ready, in quotations, is so highly subjective, and you won't really know until he plays in the regular season. So like I said, it's complicated, but maybe it's not that complicated. You know, you start Kirk and you see where that goes, and then you put Fernando in. I personally would, that's not the approach that I would necessarily have. To me, you know, but I'm looking more long range, and coaches and sometimes general managers have to look things short term because they have people to look at in the locker room, right? You have Max Crosby there, and he's going to want to know, are we playing the better quarterback? Are we, let's give this a shot with the Kirk Cousins. You know, he's a proven commodity, and maybe it's as easy as that for me. And it totally makes sense on the timeline. Like once the season kind of whatever peters out, or the wins aren't coming, you know, to put you in playoff contention, that's when you turn to Mendoza and say, okay, it's yours now. Go do your thing.
0: All right, we'll continue that conversation. But joining us now is Alexa Belcastro, News3LV. Alexa, good morning. Welcome back inside the tailgate. Hope we're doing
1: good
0: well.
1: Morning.
0: Are we still, you know, trying to, you know, come down from the intense practice that was Sunday? What'd you make of yesterday's, you know, practice?
1: I think that was the best practice we've seen yet. To be honest, everything looked so, everyone was dialed in. Everything looked like they were just ready to go in every drill. So yeah, I agree. It was pretty intense practice. I liked it.
0: Vinny, before you ask your question, I said yesterday that it was probably the most intense practice to date under head coach Clint Kubiak, and the pads were popping in a way like we haven't seen before. You know, it was interesting to see how he was going to, you know, approach Houston week, as the pads will definitely pop tomorrow. Go ahead, Vinny.
23: Yeah, and not only that, this was a team that hadn't, you know, really gotten on the field together as a full team since Thursday, really, you know, and so there was a little bit of rest period for the body to really take hold and respond, and no surprise that guys were getting after it. But Alexa, along Vince's point, and I want to get your thoughts on this, you better be ready to get physical against the Texans tomorrow, and I would imagine that not that guys like Max Crosby needed that, you know, warning or you know, bell to be rung. He knows what's up, but for everyone else on the team, especially some of these young players, this is going to be a real testing ground for them, and it's going to be a physical one. What are you hoping to glean from the Raiders' trip to Houston?
1: Yeah, I mean, you're going to go against one of the best defenses. Granted, it is preseason, so who knows if that will be the case. But, yeah, I think just Clint Kubiak overall wants intensity. And I also think after that first preseason game, I think it gave them a different outlook. They already have a different feel on this year's team. They already have a different feel on the coaching staff. But I think it almost gave them an extra bit of momentum because, I mean, that first drive alone, we saw players get involved that we've never even saw last year. So there was more completions than I feel like we saw in one drive than almost the entirety of last year. So, yeah, I think they're heading to the Texans with some hope for sure. And they want to keep up this intensity that they were able to see the result on the field. For sure.
3: Well, and also, even if you go in to find, like, are there certain pairings that might find themselves certain patterns, like the way Cousins is driving the ball, maybe the way he's getting Genty upfield, the way the offensive line is blocking. But there's also a pattern in which you've seen in practice of how Mendoza and Malik Benson are hooking up. This could be another pattern that we're looking forward to see in week two of the preseason, especially in the joint practices, the way those two kind of pair off each other and working in tandem.
1: They have a great connection, and I can't wait to see once they both get opportunities together with the ones. I think really just what stands out to me is how quickly the two of them are developing, and you can tell that, you know, those are two guys after practice who sit and talk ball together. And I think Benson's really impressive because he wasn't necessarily someone that I was excited about, to be completely transparent with you. And then you see what he's doing in practice.
0: Oh,
1: it has.
0: Gosh.
1: I'm going to be honest here, you know? So he's proving us wrong, or me at least.
0: Unbelievable.
3: I love the honesty.
0: Unbelievable. I'm going to tell Malik right now. Hey, 19, come
1: don't
0: here.
1: Tell.
0: We're talking to Alexa Balcastro here on the morning tailgate. I want to stay at the quarterback position, though. And, you know, after a few days to kind of not just reflect, but to, you know, look at the tape and really kind of take in everything that Fernando and Kirk did against the Cardinals. Again, we understand the context that it is. But let me ask you this. Is there anything that Fernando did or didn't do that makes you think he's not ready?
1: No, honestly, no. I was so impressed. I think what impressed me the most was his football IQ. I mean, you saw him working through his progressions. I think it was third down before his touchdown to Besh. And he got three different looks in his progressions. For a quarterback to be so quick as a rookie to get all those looks in and make the right call, I just thought that's why they chose him, because he knows football. And like Tom Brady, his football IQ is always going to be ahead of his athleticism, per se. And I think that's what you saw.
23: Yeah, I completely agree. So the offensive line, I thought, from collectively, even when the reserves came in, I thought had a solid showing on Thursday night. How pleased were you with how the offensive line played on Thursday?
1: Yeah, I think obviously big improvement, and we saw a great run from Mike Washington. We saw a run from Gentee. I think that just goes to show you the running backs are going to be able to get involved this year, and that's a huge, huge progression and something that we need to see happen, especially in Clint Kubiak's offense.
3: In addition to that, I loved your interview with Jack Besh, the one-on-one you did. What kind of game do you think it had for him, to, not only to get a touchdown, but for him to actually also be a part of this offense and to show that he belongs here and he belongs to as a major name in that wide receiver room?
1: There was something I asked him, like, what is the difference between Jack Besh, the rookie who walked into training camp, and Jack Besh this year? And he, 2 seconds, said confidence. He just said, the game has slowed down so much for me, and my confidence has gotten so much higher. He said his last year was a little overwhelming for him, as you'll, you know, hear a lot of rookies say. And I think this system, like as he was saying, just fits him so well. He's able to be a physical wide receiver. Like he can make the blocks. He can almost play as a tight end. And we weren't able to see that from him last year. We weren't really able to see him at all. Mm-hmm. So I think this system is just going to fit him so well. And we were able to see that. And then you have guys like Benson who give you a different type of weapon. He's more speed and ability to stretch the field, where I feel like Besh is the guy who's going to get physical and make the blocks for you as well.
0: So Alexa Balcastro here with us on the morning tailgate, Raider Nation Radio 920. Going back to yesterday's practice, talking about the intensity and how competitive it was and just extremely, extremely physical. To the surprise of nobody, leading that charge was Max Crosby. And he had one maybe, again, maybe his most impactful practice, and that's saying something, of all training camp. But I mean, he was everywhere. He was batting down balls. He was pushing DJ Glaze back quite a few times. One time, he threw him into Kirk Cousins, and I thought that was going to set off round two between the two, but cooler heads prevailed. There were a couple little pushing and shoving amongst the linemen throughout the day. It feels like we're at the stage, and you tell me. Your expectations for specifically tomorrow, like, you know, the ability, the patience level has run out. Let's just put it that way. And so if they're acting this way with each other, I can only imagine what that breeds for tomorrow.
1: I was finally able to use some Nat sounds at the start of my package of some pop. So I was very excited about that. I've been waiting for that. I think there's going to be a lot of intensity at practice. I think they're waiting to just go hit someone else. The Texans kind of play a little feisty as well. So I think you're definitely going to see some fights happen over in Houston. Will you guys be there? Will I be able to have you as a source?
23: I will be there for sure. Yes.
1: Okay. Good.
23: I'll have a bird's eye view tomorrow. Really looking forward to it. When you look at the Houston Texans, what jumps out at you about if you're the Raiders, what are you bracing for from the Texans, especially during tomorrow's practice? Not so much the game. We'll see who plays among the starters, but from tomorrow's practice.
1: I think they're a great measuring stick for how to look at the Raiders, like how they handle speed and physicality, because those are two things that the Texans have a lot of. So for Fernando Mendoza especially, I want to see how he responds if Houston can speed up his clock, if he can, you know, still get those progressions in, stay composed, make the right decision when the pocket isn't clean, because they're going to put a lot of pressure on the offense. And defensively, the first preseason game, I know everyone was saying like it was so vanilla and all the things, but I do understand you don't want to show all your cards in the first preseason game. So, you know, you're not going to see everything they have in the bag, but I'm watching the edges in the secondary, that young secondary, you know, can they have a better game than the first game? And because we've seen it in practice, and yes, they're going up against Raiders wide receivers, but we've seen flashes from this secondary of a lot of potential from these young guys. So I hope we're able to see some of that as well. So regardless of how vanilla the scheme is they're running at this point, you want to see better tackling, better communication, and guys setting the edge.
3: You know, and that's a big part, because the secondary has to have some sort of about face when they come into preseason week two to see, all right, we're not going to allow anything too soft. We're going to stay sticky. But maybe the story of the week two against the Houston Texans, especially the dream practice, is can this offensive line not only protect the quarterbacks, but can they open up the run game for Genty and Washington? Because often a better run game is the best weapon against a defense that is constantly attacking the quarterback. Maybe the offensive line might be the hero of this week.
1: Yeah, I think you're absolutely right. Can they, you know, get Ashton some more reps? Because I've had so much fun even just in practice watching Ashton, because you really weren't able to see his full capabilities last season. And it's been fun having that now come to life. But the offensive line is definitely a big one for me. And we've seen the Raiders work through different combinations at right guard. So I'll be interested to keep watching that between Caleb Rogers and JPJ. Yesterday, Kubiak said that's still very much a battle. So I think this is going to be a huge test for the two of them, especially at that right guard position. And can they establish the run game that Coach Kubiak wants this offense to be built around?
0: It's Alexa Bell Castro, News 3LV. Alexa, did we figure out our social media? Did we find out who
1: Yes.
0: you are now? Tell the people how we can find you now.
1: So to anyone who reported my fraud account, thank you. but it's still Alexa Bell Castro, too. I am too scared to change the username because I don't want to be banned for a month. So.
0: Fair enough. All right. Well, I'm glad we got that settled. Alexa, we appreciate you. Thank you so much. We'll do it again next week.
1: Thank you, guys.
0: That is Alexa Bell Castro. You know, and looking at yesterday's practice, guys, I got to tell you this. You know, as I said, super competitive, super physical, right? Like, Max was maxing, right? Like, that's the only way I can
3: awesome.
0: Describe it. That being said, is I hope what I saw Sunday carries over for what you will see tomorrow, Vinny, because there's got to be a sense of snarl that has to develop over the course of training camp, right? There has to be a sort of toughness, especially the way Clint Kubiak wants to run his offense, and I know Rob Leonard wants to run his defense, specifically the defensive line. right? Like, there has to be some kind of nastiness going on there. And especially with at the right guard position on offense, you look at that, there has to be that anger, that echo. So it's not that I'm hoping for scuffles or anything like that because I want work to get in. But there has to be, as Max said, towing the line, sometimes going over. I hope that kind of happens tomorrow for the good of the Raiders on both sides of the trenches.
23: Yeah, you know, when I was up in Santa Clara for the 49ers against the Titans joint practice, before they took the field, they were kind of in their individuals, and one of the 49ers safeties, you know, brought his group together. It was the entire secondary, and then made a circle around him. And I was fortunate enough, I was just a few feet away, heard everything that he said. I can't really say exactly what he said.
0: Right.
23: We are on a family radio show here. But the gist was, hey, guys, they're coming here to try to show us up, and we're not going to let that happen. That's not going to happen. Not here, not today, not against them. We are the 49ers. They are the I mean, it was literally – you know, I'm not going to say they were getting ready for a fight, but they were ready for something, you know, that you had to be prepared for, and they're going to come bring it, and it's on us to make sure that doesn't happen. Not today, not here. It was great, man. I wanted to, you know, actually run out on the field after hearing this. So yes, without question, there is so much pride on the line. On top of the fact that you've been banging into, you know, the same guys for 2-3 weeks now on your own team, you get sick of that, you know, and you want to go do it against somebody else that's wearing a different jersey. Yeah, you had that opportunity to do that in the game, and you got that out of your system a little bit. But now you get to do it for, like, an extended period, a full practice. It's probably going to go for about 2 hours or so. And you're going to be banging heads in meaningful, moments against a team that's been to the playoffs, what, the last 2-3 years? Against one of the best defenses in the NFL, you better have some pride when you're going into that into Texas. And I guarantee you, Max is going to get that group together on his side of the ball and make sure that everybody understands what's at stake here. Because here's the other thing: we're all going to be there, you know. A lot of media members are going to be there. There's going to be a lot of reports about what happens. This isn't just about a game on Thursday. It's about what took place between those lines for 2 hours or so on Tuesday, and so everybody's going to want to put their best foot forward. And I love that. I love that competitive spirit and that competitive nature, and I would expect that there will be some scuffles. I've never been to a joint practice where that didn't occur. Hopefully it doesn't go overboard, because, you know, and honestly, we do laugh about it, but it drives coaches up the freaking it pisses them off so much. The 49ers have a rule: you throw a punch, your ass is out of practice. Go, leave, get out of here, or at least go on the sidelines. I don't need you wasting my time here. We're trying to get something done. And, you know, you want to show up on SportsCenter and all that, do it on somebody else's time. You're not doing it here. Yes, it will happen, but it can't get overboard where the whole practice gets sabotaged. That's not what the Raiders are going to Houston for. That's not why the Texans are bringing the Raiders to Houston. It's all fun being the tough guy and our team's tougher than you. Show it in a football sense, not a fisticuffs sense.
0: I laugh because has there ever been a joint practice where there hasn't been something?
23: I
0: laugh, because it's almost inevitable. But it is why
23: Vince, they stopped doing the back to backs.
0: Right.
23: Because
0: the second
23: one I wrote in my story up from the Bay Area, where that second one turned into a mini version of SummerSlam, and the only thing that was missing were folding chairs and entrance music, because by the time it got to about 10 minutes into practice number two, everybody's pissed off at each other and they're just wailing on each other.
0: Well,
23: so, yeah.
0: After day one, that's where they're looking at the film, be like, did you see what 93 just, he is owed a receipt. Those kinds of things. So yeah, makes sense. All right.
23: There's a couple of guys on the Raiders that Sean McVay told me, he goes, I'm never allowing my football team to take the field in a joint practice as long as I'm not going to give those numbers.
0: I got a pretty good guess.
23: He's like, we're not ever going to do that as long as those two idiots are on the team.
0: I feel if that was Who Wants to Be a Millionaire, I'd be a millionaire in
23: yes,
0: about 10 minutes
23: you
0: time.
23: So, I'm yeah, sure you would, man.
0: I feel
23: I'm
0: good
23: sure
0: about that one. 702-365-9200 is the number. We're going to open up the phone lines one more time. We're going to get to some of your texts. Did Fernando Mendoza do anything or not do anything that makes you say, hey, don't think he's ready. We want to hear from you. We're continuing the quarterback conversation live from Raiders training camp. Raiders HQ, it's the Morning Tailgate, Raider Nation Radio 920.
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25: This week's Findlay Cadillac Henderson Player Performance of the Week is from the WNBA and a player from our hometown, Las Vegas Aces. We have to show the love to Chelsea Gray, the point guard, going back to the Aces game versus the Fever on August 6th when she saved the Aces not once, but twice. After Kelsey Mitchell and Caitlin Clark missed three total free throws, the Aces found themselves down only three with about 4 seconds left in regulation when this happened.
26: Stephanie Talbot to inbound for Las Vegas. And toss ahead, nearly thrown away. Gray, an opportunity. Cash!
25: And if that wasn't enough, at the end of overtime, the Aces found themselves down two. Then this happened.
26: Clark, her pass taken away by Wilson. Shot clock off. 3 seconds. Chelsea Gray for three. Yes, bam!
27: Are you kidding me? She does it again.
25: Chelsea Gray became the first player in WNBA history to hit a game-time buzzer beater to end regulation and a game-winning buzzer beater to end overtime in the same game. And after that, she caught up with Michael Eaves from ESPN Sports Center to talk about making history.
28: Amazing. It's like you're in the moment. Everything is kind of like slow motion. Both times I look up at the clock and I was like, oh, well, got to shoot this thing. So
29: take me through those shots, because they both were similar in a way that, like, you had to get the shot up, Chelsea, but didn't seem like you rushed the shot. Give me an idea of what that mentality is.
28: You kind of had this internal clock when you look up at the time, how long you can take a dribble, or if you have time to make another pass. But both times it was me. I had time to take a dribble on the first one, realized that when I took a peek at the clock. Then the second one, I realized that I had more time. I didn't have to rush it and had some rhythm to do it. So it was just perfect timing and just so much faith. Cause I missed one earlier in the season in Washington, and Jackie had a lot of faith in me, boy, and just is a testament to our belief in each other.
25: The Aces as a team are headed down the stretch of the regular season and have been consistently hovering around second or third in the standings as they go back and forth with the Golden State Valkyries. But this shout out goes strictly to the point guard for what she did on that day, August 6th, versus the Indiana Fever. 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
10: On a third down, a little bit of pressure. Fernando looking right the whole way. Going up in the air for an outstanding catch. Again, is Jack Besh enough for a first down? And this is what we've wanted to see from Jack Besh. Be that possession receiver on third down, EA. And he comes through and makes a big catch for Fernando Mendoza.
11: Oh, Jack risked his body and, you know, made a great catch. The offensive line made great blocks, and it was great. I actually didn't realize that was Jack's first touchdown. And evidently, hopefully, you know, and looking forward in the future, him scoring many touchdowns in the regular season.
0: JT the Brick on the call, Raider Nation Radio 920, Fernando Mendoza talking about that touchdown pass. And I think Fernando learned real quick that it was Jack's first touchdown after Jack was not giving up that football. Welcome back, everybody, inside the tailgate, 702-365-9200. If you're wondering why it sounds like I'm at a rock concert, that's because we are back in red zone drills for the Raiders and team drills, and specifically goal line situations, and obviously trying to mimic the crowd noise that will come in Houston, first road contest of the 2026 campaign. And, you know, despite the number one offense having a bit of a struggle, I would say, on Sunday, Vinny, they have come to play today, scoring a couple touchdowns early on the number one defense. So, you know, the back and forth, the seesaw battle that is, I think that's what you want to see if you're Clint Kubiak. Now, on that particular day, while you're loving the offense, maybe you're not loving the defense, but the yin to the yang was yesterday. And as we've said many times, covering many training camps for the Raiders, we haven't always been able to say that, right? That it's been a back and forth between the offense and defense. Offense wins a day, defense wins two, offense comes back. It's kind of been one-sided in years past. So if there's a silver lining being here at training camp, and, you know, unfortunately this is the final training camp we'll be able to broadcast live from just due to schedule, we have seen a pretty significant back and forth between the offense and defense ones and twos.
23: Well, I'll say this, after Thursday's performance by the defense, they needed a little bit of a response, so I'm glad they did that on Sunday, because it wasn't a good night for the defense. You know, there's no way to sugarcoat that, five straight scoring. It wasn't just the starters, obviously, not gonna go there or anything like that, but from a collective sense, the defense just didn't play well. We all understand that, you know, the game plan wasn't what it's gonna be during the regular season, but that's really no excuse not to go out there and make plays. I thought it was a great learning experience for the defense, and I would imagine they had some pride on hand on Sunday, and you know, a chance for them to answer back a little bit. I know it wasn't the Raiders' offense that they played against on Thursday, but you know, they wanted to put a better showing at that out there, and I like that. I like the pride that they showed on Sunday, coming back with a strong day, and obviously the offense you know, responded, is responding as well, and that's how it should be in training camp.
0: Yeah, and again, Max played as if he was on the field Thursday, which he was not, but he played as if he was pissed off, and as a representative and leader of that defense, they showed yesterday. Again, teams in the midst of red zone drills, they're at a part of the field that's tough to see, so hard to give any play-by-play, but in the meantime, we'll continue our quarterback conversation. Did Fernando not show you anything from Thursday that leads you to believe he should be the guy starting week one? And if he's not ready, When do you think? What is he going to be ready for? It is a layered, complicated, as you said, Vinny, question, and I agree with you. It is fascinating to see how the organization, and really well, only the building knows, because you have to have the macro view, right, of realistic expectations for the season, while also not waving the white flag in any sort of manner either, right? Like, the goal is to go out and win. Today, on August 17th, Kirk Cousins is that guy. But Fernando's going to be that guy at some point. When does it happen? When does it need to happen? What does he need to do to close the gap? Out to the phones we go. Raider 66, good morning. Welcome to the tailgate.
1: Hey, good morning, guys. How you doing?
0: Great.
3: Good, thanks.
1: I tell you, you know, look, watching that game, and I think most of his fans and I think most of the media will say, you know, yes, Fernando could play. He could start in the NFL. He's got the physical tools, and I know we don't have a word of the day anymore, but here he comes. He's got the mental alacrity to, you know, process things quickly, and he could be the starter. But they got Kirk Cousins solely for the reason that he doesn't have to be pushed out there before he's ready to succeed. How many times in the last several years have we had a game that went sideways and we're like, you know, the coaching staff didn't put the Raiders in a position to succeed? The Raiders right now are looking to scrap that. They want to put this guy in the best case scenario. You know, it's like we're talking genius level stuff here. It's like masters in chess, the little nuances that help you win that match. That's what Kirk has over him right now, is that experience. I liken it to a military pilot. They go through hundreds of hours of training. That's training camp. They go through hundreds more hours in the simulator. That's film work. And then they become the wingman or the co-pilot before they're put in a position to be in an active combat sortie. That's what Mendoza is going through right now. He can do it. He's got all the tools. He can do it. But he doesn't have to. And they want to make sure he's ready, though, all of those genius level movements that he's ready for before they put him in. There's not really a hurry. Everybody said, you know, this is a season to lay the foundation. And that's what they're going to do. They're going to stick to it. And that's why Kirk Cousins is there. Now, Kirk will be out there. I don't know if it's one game. I don't know if it's four games. I don't know if it's 13. But at some point, Fernando is going to have that, you know, mental sharpness along with his physical tools. I mean, you saw those throws on Thursday. My God, those are lasers that not too many people can do. He's got the ability. But it's those small little nuances that a fighter pilot needs, that a quarterback needs. I mean, a quarterback, you're looking at a guy who is going to throw an out pattern. So his throw is the hypotenuse of that triangle. Now, in that thought process, he has to look at, what is the speed that I got to get it there? What is the angle I got to throw it? And then I've got these big guys that are jumping 10 feet tall ahead of me that I got to loop it over them. All that processing, you know, just takes a little figuring out. So let's, you know, chill a little bit. He is going to be great when he gets in there. We just want to make sure that when he gets in there, he has all of the tools to be great and bring the Raiders back to where we need to go. Thanks for the time, guys. Thanks for allowing me some, you know, whatever nuances. And let's go Raiders.
0: 66, thanks so much for the phone call. It's not that I disagree with anything 66 said, but the nuances he's talking about, you know, I think he needs to be out there to get those nuances, to be able to, again, kind of what we were talking about at the start of the show, where, you know, he had to learn what he could and couldn't get away with. You know, like the processing and thing was already on full display. It's kind of the other parts of it. And the other thing that 66 said, Vinny, was, you know, you don't want to push him out there. Well, that's kind of the question we're asking. I think if you put him out there, I don't think you're pushing him anymore. I think he showed, at least in a small sample size, and we'll get to see another one Tuesday and hopefully another one next week. But if he were to be out there, I don't think it would be, oh, the Raiders are pushing him out there. I think, no, he's showing he can handle it. Again, he needs to do it more, I think, in order to close that gap. But that pushing, I don't think is happening.
23: Yeah, I mean, they're not going to do that. And if there's even any inclination that they would be doing that, they're just not going to go. That's why they brought Kirk Cousins in. What we are asking is, has he done? That's the best definition of all. Has he done enough, or will he do it? Has he done enough now to show you that he might actually, by the end of training camp, have made them conclude that putting him out there would not constitute rushing him out there, that we feel good about where he is to go be the starting quarterback of the Raiders right now. It's not the end of the world if they say no. We're gonna slow play this a little bit longer and give Kirk the starting job out of training camp, which I believe is what is going to happen. But we'll see. That's the question that we're asking. It is, has he done enough where you're like, it wouldn't be rushing him to put him out there?
0: 702-365-9200. Snake Man slithering through the Carolinas into the morning tailgate. Good morning.
3: What's up, BBC? Hey, you know, guys, I always came at this whole Mendoza aspect that I just wanted the offense to be developed. And, you know, watching that game was very encouraging for the wide receiver core, because actually, if you watch the first drive, you know, they hit Trey Tucker on a nice out route. And then we got Besh implemented into the office. So off for me, the wide receiver guys look good to go. I am cool with Mendoza starting. If that's where the offense is at, hey, let's do it. Let's roll with the guy. But I want to talk about real quick. I sent you a text last week about the offensive line. You know, the Cards, they actually did play their entire defensive line, their starters through the first half. They got three first-round picks on that defensive line at the defensive tackle spot, to Collier, Robinson, and Nolan. So I actually think that the number twos for the Raiders, primarily Caleb Rogers, played pretty well, and Zune as well, right? The tape shows that as well. But Burford, I told you guys, I watched that first drive. I watched each play, and I watched five times, and I watched Burford on every one of those plays. And he was getting work. Now, this is some flowers out to Robert in, I think, San Jose. We disagreed on the whole Tyree Wilson thing about a year and a half ago. But, Robert, I know you're listening. You know, you probably got something here with Burford, because even Marcus, you know, and Matt were talking about this on the tape, don't lie. He does not look like he has a good enough anchor and pass pro, but whatever. It's one preseason game, but I'm just saying, just keep an eye on that position, because I could actually see either Rogers supplanting in there at that left guard spot. One last thing, you know, the Raiders secondary, they definitely got work, but I want to just give you guys the Cards starting and actually their backup, their average wide receivers on that core of that team, 6'2", 210 pounds. They actually exposed the Raiders' lack of size in the secondary a little bit. Now, look, they're not going to be going up against that size receiver core all year long, but I'm just saying, you know, they kind of muscled them on a lot of those throws there. I just got to keep an eye on that, because Greedy Vance, Taron Johnson, Massis, those guys, they're lucky if they're pushing a buck 90, right? So you're going up against some much bigger guys on that wide receiver core. So that's my biggest take so far, though, was the offense. Looks like the wide receiver corps are up to speed, and, hey, let's roll with it, man.
0: Snake Man, thanks so much for the call. All right, couple things there. I'll just stay on the secondary. I don't think the issue with the secondary was size on Thursday. I think it was a matter of coverage and a lack of, or probably too much thinking, and a lack of reaction, just going out and playing. I don't think they got outsized. Like, I know Jermaine McCoy, like those two highlights, those two touchdowns, you sit there and you're like, well, you know, he kind of got pushed off. To me, that's just losing the hand battle.
4: Yeah.
0: It's not that he's not strong enough. And he mentions Greedy, and I'm not picking on anything Snake Man said. These are just my own two cents rewatching the game. Greedy Vance might have been the best and most physical player in the secondary. He was in on a number of tackles, and he showed a penchant for putting his nose in there. And it's not like Greedy Vance didn't miss tackles. Taron Johnson, I think, missed one tackle, but Taron Johnson was all over the place. I really liked what I saw for the most part from Taron, especially Greedy Vance. Outside on the corners, you know, again, I would like more physicality. I don't think it's because they can't. I just don't think we saw it, if that makes sense. Because we have seen a physicality here in training camp. I don't think it has to do with size. Like, they weren't getting out-jumped for balls and things of that nature. They were getting, you know, they were losing hand fighting, and they were playing soft in coverage, in my estimation.
23: Yeah, and I think we got a pretty good indication from Clint Kubiak. He wanted to challenge his guys in man coverage. That let's go see how we can cover in man coverage. This is the time you do that, just to either A, gauge where they are right now with press coverage and handling responsibilities like that, or should is this something that we should continue to do? Should we you know look to do more zone? Whatever the case might be, it was a great learning tool for Clint Kubiak and the defensive staff to put guys in that situation. And in a couple of those situations, it didn't turn out well. But A, everything that happens right now is something to learn from, and whether it's good or bad. And I think to your point, I didn't feel like it was a case of, you know, a size or anything like that. It was just, for me, it was more, like you said, some hand work, which is technical and fundamentals and things like that, that you go back and watch the film. And a lot of times the answers are pretty easy. And in this case, that should be what's encouraging, is it's not this or that, because we'd have a problem if it was. It was really just, hey, you gotta be, more cognizant of the fundamentals. I know it's, the bullets are flying out there, and sometimes it's easy to get ahead of yourself or whatever, or get out of sorts. Can't let that happen, because that's the result of when something like that happens. So to me, it was more encouraging in terms of a learning tool rather than discouragement, because man, that guy just can't play, or he's not fast enough, he's not big enough, he's not strong enough. I didn't read it that way.
0: 702-365-9200. We'll get back out to the phones here coming up. Fernando Mendoza, as he closed the gap, what does he have to do to continue to close that gap from Thursday moving on ahead as we inch closer to the regular season? It's the Morning Tailgate, Raider Nation Radio 920.
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2: Yeah, I would say that the speed, also not having played, all of us haven't played football in a little while, so I think the speed's always going to be a little amped up, and I thought, you know, the guys did great out there today. There was one play where I scrambled to the right, and you know, usually sometimes I'll be able to get the edge, maybe scramble for 2 or 3 yards, and it's like, wow, you guys are a little faster than I thought. I'm not going to be able to get around them. So I throw the ball away and try to make the smart play to best serve my teammates. So I would say definitely faster, and they hit harder. So surprise, but no surprise.
3: That is one Fernando Mendoza following his preseason NFL debut on Thursday. 10 completions, touchdown to Jack Besh. Did not get the ball. Jack Besh stole it from him. Well, I shouldn't say stole it from him. He was on the receiving end. He just didn't give it back. 702-365-9200 is the number. Let's get back out to the phones. Charles back in Oregon, out of the hot tub and back to the sauna, trying to get down to 3% body fat. Good morning. Welcome.
4: Hey, good morning, guys. How is everybody doing this morning?
3: Fantastic.
5: Very good.
4: Awesome. So I had the opportunity when we got back home, you know, undoubtedly I, of course, made sure the game was recorded and got to watch it again. And I found myself, because I was obviously at the game and then in person and then watching it, rewatching it, and I was really impressed by Fernando's ability to process information quickly and to get through his reads, like you had stated earlier. You know, it almost feels like more will be revealed. I think it's like the ideal situation that they get to go against the Texans. And my hope is that the Texans play their first string defense a little longer and they get Fernando in quickly again, because I want to see how he goes from week to week. So I would say we don't have enough information yet, but it couldn't have gone better. Kirk played great. The play calling was great. You're getting Michael Mayer involved. Fernando did very well. And so I found myself, when I looked at the schedule, I looked at it before this, you know, that game, I looked at the schedule and I'm like, wow, where could you put Fernando in? Now I look at it and I see that the pieces around him look good. The offensive, that first offensive line was protecting Kirk. And I look at the schedule now and I'm like, you know what? I think you could put him in a home game, and I don't care if it's that gauntlet in October. I think he could do well. And I think there's, of course, going to be adversity of going against Buffalo or the Rams, but I still think he's going to continue to learn and get better every week. So I'm not fearful of it whatsoever. I think it made me feel like, you know what, if you got to put Fernando in, he can do the job. But more to see. The Texans will allow what Clint Kubiak said, which is it will reveal itself. And I really feel like it's going to go that way. So that's my take on it. Appreciate you guys. God bless. Thanks for taking the call.
3: Charles in Oregon, appreciate the phone call. Good stuff, as always. Look, I'll say this, Vinny Clay, I'm less concerned about when he goes in, who he goes in, if it's at Allegiant, if it's on the road somewhere. Because as we saw, there's going to be mistakes made, whether it's against the Arizona Cardinals, whether against the LA Rams. They might be heightened a little bit more. The mistakes are going to happen. But the question is, did he do enough to close the gap from the start of training camp to the first preseason game? And how much does he close that gap from week one of preseason to two?
5: Yeah, and I think the more I interpret that response from the NFL general manager, you know, for me, there's clarity and things get more simple. And that is the fact that you just said it, there's going to be mistakes, right? And so I think from that general manager's perspective and what the Raiders might be thinking is, well, let's have those mistakes occur when the season's basically, you know, when it's the winning didn't happen with Kirk. Kirk didn't play well enough. This is kind of where we are right now this year. And so let's get him into some games where You know what I'm saying? Like, it's not, the playoffs aren't a possibility or a

0: realistic goal anymore. Let's see if we can get that with Kirk to start the season. We owe that to everybody to see if the veteran quarterback can put us in contention for a playoffs. But if that's not happening, now we're into the not meaningless, but let's make these games that don't matter anymore in terms of the playoffs meaningful for the development of Fernando Mendoza. And maybe that's as simple as we should make it. Or as difficult as we should make it, I guess. Right?
1: It's such... It's so complicated, so layered, yet simple. It's simple. I think we always have to go back to they're here to win, right?
0: Yeah.
1: They are here to win. And when, if and when that that doesn't become an option on a consistent basis early, then at what point does not winning not matter, but at what point does the experience take over whatever is not happening? We shall see. Joint practice tomorrow. In Houston, preseason game number two, Thursday. The morning tailgate rolls on. Hour number three, Danielle McCartan will join us live here from Raiders HQ, Raiders training camp. It's the morning tailgate, Raider Nation Radio 920.
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27: It's hour number three here on the Morning Tailgate, Raider Nation Radio 920, the flagship for the silver and black. Vince Sapienza, Vinny Bonsignor, and Clay Baker coming to you live once again, one final time. This Raiders training camp from Raiders HQ, getting you geared up, primed up, ready to rock as the silver and black get set to set sail for their first road trip of the 2026 campaign. Practice has another 30 minutes or so. And then the team will get one final workout, head to the plane, and off to Houston for their joint practice on Tuesday, preseason game number two on Thursday, before returning to Las Vegas, where they will close out their preseason exhibition campaign next week against the San Francisco 49ers. And then just like that, away we go. Week one of the NFL season. 702-365-9200 is the number as we are serenaded by what I can only imagine is Clint Kubiak's Spotify account. Some angry hard rock, Clay and Vinny, as we are in the midst of a hydration break. But joining us here at the table from WFAN 660 in New York is greatness. Greatness has arrived. Danielle McCartan with us. Danielle, good morning. Welcome. Welcome to Henderson. Welcome to the Morning Tailgate. How are we?
28: Oh, awesome. This has been an amazing experience this morning so far, and thanks for having me. I really appreciate it.
27: Well, we just got to start off, first things first, aside from the concert we're bringing you, because in Vegas it's always a show, clearly. What have you made so far of training camp? Obviously, you have fresh eyes on the silver and black and all that, you know, they're doing and the national perspective and everything. What have you seen?
28: Well, first, I'd have to comment on the playlist here, because we went from Drake to country to now this real fast. But yeah, I mean, look, the Raiders, from the national perspective, from the New York, New Jersey perspective, is they're on the up. I mean, they got the best head coach candidate this past cycle. They got Clint Kubiak. That was the guy to get. They got their quarterback, and now it's just a matter of waiting. You know, when is he going to take over? And I'm sure that's a big topic of conversation around here. But you know, he looks good. I mean, the team looks good. It's physical. Did you see that flag drill over here before?
27: Yeah.
28: I love watching that. I was waiting for a scrum to break out, actually.
0: So you got a chance to see Jackson Dart and his ascension last year, first-round pick with the New York Giants. Fernando Mendoza, the first pick overall, a little bit different, in terms of their starting point. But at what point would you say you and maybe the Giants felt like, all right, it's time to get Jackson Dart out there? And do you think a similar kind of a path might be in place for Fernando and the Raiders?
28: Yeah, what's up, Benny? So I when I was watching Jackson Dart, like, my whole thing with the Giants was, okay, you drafted this quarterback. You have a nice quarterback room. You got a Super Bowl winning quarterback, Russell Wilson, in the room with him. Let him learn. Let him sit. Let him hold the clipboard, like, diagram plays, all this stuff. And then I watched him play. It was a preseason game against the Bills, and he lit up the first team of the Bills defense. Mm-hmm. Like, I'm like, oh, there's got to be scrubs out there. There weren't. So at that point, you just have to trust what your eyes are telling you at that point. And while I was so gung-ho on he should never see the field this season, in that moment, I was like, you know what? He looks ready. He looks pretty good. So hopefully that's what's going to happen here with Mendoza. As Kirk Cousins misses a wide receiver left down the sideline here. I'm doing some play-by-play. He looks a little unhappy.
1: Yeah, Clay, the Raiders are looking like they're in a two-minute offense, ones-on-ones right now. A lot of urgency, a lot of pace. Obviously, you're going to hear the music ratchet up because they are mimicking that road-type feel. Go ahead, Clay.
2: Well, when you say that, your philosophy changed then about having a rookie quarterback in that first year, but maybe you're starting to know that the only way that rookie can grow is being on the field at this time and watching him and making sure that he patiently goes and does everything that he's asked to do and not too much.
28: Right. And that's the thing that Jackson Dart still is learning, really, because, you know, he's trying to dive for this extra 2-3 yards when, you know, he's getting absolutely blasted. You know, you the best availability or best ability is availability. And if you are trying to stretch this into
1: Oh my God.
28: That was right in front of us. That was a back shoulder throw from Kirk Cousins to Brock Bowers, and we got a flag on the play.
1: Yeah, on the run. Yeah, it was P.I. N'Kobe Dean was draped all over him. Brock Bowers still comes down with a catch.
28: Awesome.
2: This kid. Classic.
1: This kid's sick.
28: He's
1: sorry,
28: good.
1: Finish.
28: I know this. I love this.
1: That was mesmerizing.
28: I love that.
1: That was stupid.
28: Beautiful. But yeah, so as long as he's not, you know, taking what the defense gives him and following that, then I think, it's obviously productive. But Jackson Dart still needs to learn that.
1: Danielle Picard joining us live here at Raiders training camp. Did they just call that offensive PI on Brock?
28: Yeah, why are they moving it backwards?
1: That's crazy. Ooh. Brock hasn't done a thing wrong since he was 3 years old.
28: Don't talk so loud. This referee's going to hear you. Don't talk so loud.
1: I know that. He needs to know that Brock doesn't do anything wrong. I think he needs to understand that. You know, you talked about you learned in real time that Jackson Dart needed to get more reps. And I'm curious your thoughts on what you saw Thursday from Fernando Mendoza, because as good as Fernando looked, Kirk might have been as crisp as any player out on the field with the ones.
28: Yeah, I mean, look, he was making the throws he was supposed to have made, right? And you're not looking at statistics based in any sort of like preseason game for me anyway. You're looking at, okay, does he make the right reads? Is he comfortable in the pocket? Does he command the huddle? Like all of these things. And even at practice here today, I mean, Fernando Mendoza was 100% in control of the huddle down on the other end in the goal line drills. So those are the markers that you're looking for. It's not like, okay, he's completed 75% of his passes in this first preseason game. It's like, you know, you have to look for improvement in the player versus looking at the stat sheet and saying, okay, bam, he's ready.
0: Yeah, I agree. And really, I mean, I've always felt like it was important to define ready. Ready for what? And I guess maybe what we're saying here is, and I'll get your thoughts on this, mm-hmm. You know, you ride it out with Kirk until the moment games become less meaningful, and you understand, hey, we can live with the mistakes that are probably going to happen with a rookie quarterback because the games aren't as quote unquote important as they were to start the season. Maybe that's the time you turn it to Fernando Mendoza.
28: I mean, yeah, then that's it. Because look, I mean, I'm not earth shattering news here. I don't think the Raiders are making the playoffs here. So at that point, you look at it and you say, okay, he has made this much progress, you know, throughout the season. And maybe you pick that date, you circle it on the calendar, you say, okay, this seems like a soft opponent. Maybe we can get him a start here or there. But I mean, Kirk Cousins, though, he still looks like he's got some, you know, gas in the tank for Kirk Cousins.
2: Yeah, and that's the thing. Like, Cousins himself hasn't done anything really to lose the job as right. as a number one starter. But at the right. same time, don't you ever feel like you kind of owe it to the rest of the team? Like, we got to have our best guy out there. Perhaps it's the veteran because we still need to have the offense clicking, and we still need to have that really philosophy of that we are trying to win games at least to begin the season.
28: Yeah, and I have full confidence in the Raiders that and Clint Kubiak that they're going to do that. You know, the best player available is going to be quarterbacking this team. He's running a hurry-up offense now. Everybody's in control. Everybody's in the spot where they're supposed to be. And that's what you want to see. That's the improvement you want to see from a rookie quarterback who said that, you know, after the game, he said it was fast in the beginning and then it started to slow down. So slow your heartbeat, you know, make the right reads and be in the classroom 24/7. And by all accounts, I mean, you guys can correct me if I'm wrong, he looks like he is that A-plus type student, you know, and
1: yeah. And it's one of those things that we've talked about, and you're seeing this firsthand. Yeah. You know, while it might not be perfect every single day for Fernando Mendoza, his best seems to be towards the end. Like, he seems to build his game, his progress, however you want to categorize it. And we're kind of seeing it right now in this two-minute drill is, you know, he's hitting, he's accurate. Again, the command is there. He's yeah. processing. He's moving guys around. He's getting the play in, out,
28: yep,
1: as he drops back now. And again, you know, there's just certain plays that, you know, there's a lot of underneath stuff that we've seen so far, not just in training camp, but in the preseason. You saw it with all three offense, a lot of underneath stuff. Mm-hmm. And they look like, as you know, they like to call them layups, right, Vinny? Oh, that was just a layup. You know, everybody can throw that. But, you know, that's part of the scheme. That's Clint Kubiak. That's Janoco. That's scheming it up and him hitting them. How many times did we talk about Caleb Williams, his rookie year, or different quarterbacks, you know, big cannon of an arm, but they couldn't hit layups. They couldn't hit the underneath stuff. They can make the wild plays. Well, Fernando's, you know, hitting those plays that he needs to hit. And we've seen that he can make the bigger plays as he goes deep now. Out of bounds. But not a good example of that.
28: But you saw him go through the progression, too. That was his third read.
1: Right.
28: He looked right first and then went scan back left. And maybe
1: Clay, I was really hoping that was going to hit on timing. That's why I said it in real time and it didn't. Oh, there you go.
2: You could hear the disappointment.
28: All right, we got the field goal team out.
1: Go ahead, Vinny.
0: Yeah, and I think what was really encouraging about Fernando is when you went back and watched it, you know, and gave yourself a little bit of time to watch it and rewind it, you saw those progressions that he made, and it wasn't in a hasty way. Like, sometimes you see quarterbacks, their heads spinning, like, where should I be looking? What should I be doing? My first guy's not open. Now I'm panicking.
28: Yes.
0: And his was just bing, bing, bing. Okay, got to throw it there. It was really, for me anyway, very encouraging for a young quarterback. And you just kind of saw that in real time right there.
28: Yeah, we just saw it, like, live. He looked right. His first read wasn't open. He checked it back left. He wasn't open, and then he fired it to the corner of the end zone. And we don't know if that was a route that was misrun, you know.
1: And if it was, sometimes the best throw is the one that you don't make. And, you know, so there's going to be ups and downs.
28: Yes.
1: It's going to look good. It's not going to look good at times. But I think the real root of today's conversation is watching what we saw Thursday. Is there anything we saw that tells you he can't handle it?
28: No. I mean, I don't think so. I mean, the game came to him. He let it come to him. He did not panic. You could tell. You know, when a quarterback is back in the pocket and then these guys are right on top of him and he just wings the ball, I didn't see that from Fernando Mendoza. So he's got a great mentor in Kirk Cousins. They're in the backfield here now. But, I mean, I think the sky's the limit for this guy. And I hate to hype up quarterbacks like that because I've been through so many.
1: New York never does that.
28: Never.
1: New York does not do that.
28: Zach Wilson. He's a saint now, I heard. like a New Orleans saint.
2: He played well, actually. It's funny to see how some guys will move around the league and how some teams will come from the bottom to become, you know, a perennial playoff team like the Houston Texans, who the Raiders have coming up this week. You know, ever since D'Amico Ryans got there, they make the playoffs three straight years, and they gave teams they were a handful last year. They go on that 10-game win streak. What does the Houston Texans do that could make two quarterbacks like Cousins and Mendoza's make you start thinking twice about what they could do, because they attack the quarterback like no other team?
28: I mean, it's good practice, right? Because all the players, when you talk to them, I'm sure we'll talk to them in a little bit, but they say, okay, you know, it's good to get against different guys. Like, mm-hmm. you know, here we're looking at black and gold on both sides of the ball and a couple red jerseys. But so you get the experience of not going against the same guys. And, you know, trial by fire, I think the Texans are a great matchup for this young quarterback to say, like, okay, you have to make the right reads up here at the line. You have to pick up the blocks, which Jackson Dart did not do. He got blasted the other day. So you have to make the right reads and a defensive
0: that
28: line.
0: That was a pretty bad block, though. Yeah. That's
28: a bit. It was what block? He missed him. He whipped.
0: Exactly. Exactly.
28: But no, but guy, if you're, if that, you're playing oh, against boy. A defensive line that like, guy. Like that, you know, it's good practice for the quarterback.
1: We're talking to Danielle McCartan, WFA and 660 in New York. Now, you know, speaking of New York, you know, when the schedule first came out, you know, everyone was trying to pinpoint, okay, what's the perfect, what is the ideal game for Fernando yeah. Mendoza to come in? Everyone picked the Jets because, well, they're the Jets. But you look how far into the season, it's like, is that too far?
28: Yeah.
1: You know, what are the Jets going to be by the time the Raiders meet them?
28: That's, what, week eight here at New York Jets. I mean, hopefully they're going to be 0-8. That would be
2: possible.
28: It is possible. It really is. And that would mean that the head coach is probably gone. Frank Reich has taken over. I'm just looking into my crystal ball
1: Jeez,
28: here.
1: That is quite a...
28: Yeah, it's dire. So the worst part where the Jets would be in week eight is like 4-4. That is like... purgatory,
1: yeah.
28: You know. So either they're not going to be very good. So,
1: you're saying the optimism
28: really
1: that is currently here in the ether that is
28: yes.
1: Henderson, Las Vegas, is not the same over there.
28: It's a very different feel here. I got to say, it's a sunshiny and very different.
0: What the Jets want to be next year is kind of where the Raiders are this year. They want to get their young, franchise caliber quarterback in place, and this is the best draft to do that in a long time. I can't tell you guys how many people I talk to in the NFL that are salivating. And I've never, ever, Vince, and, you know, you guys, I've never heard it like this before in a long, long time. This is really, could be an altering type of a quarterback draft for a number of teams, and the Jets being one of them. So, yeah, for the Jets, you just want to lose a bunch of games this year. I'm sorry, but that should be what the what it should be.
28: That's it, and they got the right head coach in the place to do it. So, too much?
1: No. I mean, hey, here at Raider Nation Radio 920. That is A-OK by us as the looks like the 2-minute drill is a wrap. Nope, practice still ongoing. We were wondering because. They're scheduled to go to 9:30, but because yesterday felt like a little bit of a longer practice, I was curious if they were going to shorten it up today. They were scheduled for 9:30. Again, they're hitting the road after this practice, after they get their workouts in. But practice is still a go as the offense and defense now breaking up, splitting up into different fields, joining one another. We'll figure it out once they figure it out.
28: They've got those red flags out. This drill. Do it again.
1: Yeah, we'll figure it out. Danielle McCartan joining us here on the morning at tailgate. So Danielle, when you look at the NFL picture in the macro, right, as we kind of zoom out a little bit, what are the storylines? What jumps out at you as we get set for another beautiful NFL regular season?
28: I mean, you got to point to what Aaron Rodgers' final season, right? Are they going to make what is going to be good enough for him to go out on? Do they make the playoffs? I look at the Cowboys, you know, they're always talking now that they're going to win the Super Bowl now on August 17th, and then all of a sudden it doesn't happen every year. Trying to think what else. The Steelers, the Cowboys.
1: Aaron Donald. Vinny, what's happening? Another workout? How many workouts this guy got to do? Is he in or out? Figure it out.
28: Did he make the team yet?
1: Is he going to get cut?
0: Well, I know we laugh at that, but this is a high wire act for Aaron Donald too. You know what I'm saying? Like there's risk involved for Aaron Donald, whether it's injury, whether it's going out there and embarrassing yourself, which I don't think that he will. But I know everyone's laughing at this thing that he's got to work out. It's not for the Rams to see him. It's for him to really see, man, is my body going to respond? How do I respond on back-to-back days? He has a standard for himself. It's why he became so great. And, you know, he's not going to want to come back at a fraction of that. It's going to have to be suitable to him. So to me, he's got to go. And I know, you know, talking to Sean McVay, and he's like, look, I'm not going to, you know, I'm going to let him come to that decision his own. The Rams are going to be fine one way or another. But this really is more about Aaron trying to figure out, am I still close to being Aaron Donald, or is it going to be a very watered-down version of Aaron Donald? And I don't know that he wants to be that. I'm not saying that that's what's going to happen, but he's going to be thinking about that. He has to.
28: He's got to be playing on a pitch clock, too. You know, not obviously
0: 25
28: being,
0: to 30 plays.
28: Yeah, that's it, per plays. Game. And they have to be impactful, yeah. And that's it. You know?
0: Yeah. And then, you know, if later in the season, maybe you increase it when the games get a little bit more important or if they're in the playoffs. But, yeah, that would be the plan. And, again, for I know that's been articulated to him. But, again, if you're him, you're like, I'm coming back to be your third outfielder or fourth outfielder. Like, you know, like there's got to be some of those thoughts. Everyone's thinking this is a slam dunk on his part, but I'm not necessarily sure of that. I do believe he'll come back, though.
28: Yeah, I agree.
2: What about Buffalo? I mean, you know, you hear all the angst of Bills fans trying to get to that Super Bowl that they've been just desiring for. But at the same time, they go through that head coach change. Dorsey's in there, and now all the pressure is still on them to go forward. Do they have enough weapons around Josh Allen to make that happen?
28: I mean, I would think so. And I just, as you were talking, I was thinking about the division. It's the Jets, it's the Dolphins, it's the Patriots, who I think are going to take a huge step back this year, the Patriots. Mm. But, you know, the Bills are going to make the playoffs because I think they're going to win the East. They're going to win the AFC East. So do they do enough? I don't know, because now you've got Josh Allen, who now has to learn an entirely new playbook and vocabulary and all this stuff. And it's just not easy. It's not just plug and play. There's a whole thing, the classroom and learning that needs to go along with it. So, I mean, I think they'll make the playoffs. I mean, they're going to win the AFC East, and then it's just a matter of, you know, how healthy is the team at that point in time.
1: Yeah, but what's up with that stadium? Nobody can see.
28: Can't
1: the
28: see
1: field.
28: Anything, right?
1: What
28: I know.
1: What's going on over there?
28: I don't know.
1: Who
28: designed that?
1: I thought you had a hand in that. What's going on?
28: No, if I designed it, it'd look like this. It would look like this one with the sparkly floors. This stadium's beautiful.
1: Yeah. What do you think of
28: amazing? Oh my god!
1: Here.
28: So this is amazing. This the design looks the same here as it does in the Allegiant Stadium, mm-hmm. which is awesome. I did a tour a couple years ago in the locker rooms and all that stuff here. The white lights. I mean, this is top of the line. I've been to many stadiums.
1: Yeah, I know.
28: This one has been top of the line. The facility's awesome.
1: All right, Daniel, before we get you out of here, give us, I'm going to put you on the spot.
28: Okay.
1: One hot, bold take for silver and black this season.
28: Ooh, well, it's got to be a hot take about the quarterbacks. Let me pull up the schedule again. Fernando Mendoza is going to be the starting quarterback. Week 8 in the Jets. That's not so hot. Let me think of another one.
1: We can get spicier than that.
28: Yeah, we could.
1: Out of all the things you've seen as training camp, practice wraps up a few more minutes, about 10 more minutes left here in practice for the Raiders. Danielle believes what?
28: Ashton Jeanty, Offensive Player of the Year.
0: Ooh.
28: Oh. Yep.
0: Somebody's been reading somebody's mind. I'm just saying.
28: Yeah, really?
0: I said that.
28: Great minds.
0: Oh, yeah.
28: Yep.
1: So not only does she provide a nice hot take, but one that all of Raider Nation can sign off on. Danielle McCartan, WFAN 660. Let me get this X right. At Coach McCartan. On the X.
28: Yes, thank you. This has been awesome. This is my first live broadcast, and I'm so happy that it's here in Henderson at the Raiders facility. Thank you.
1: Well, we will remember it and cherish it forever. Let's do it again. Let's not wait. Let's do it again soon.
28: I'll be here.
1: All right.
28: Tell
1: Daniel
28: me when.
1: McCart, here with us on the Morning Tailgate, Raider Nation Radio 920, live from Raiders HQ as the Silver and Black wrap up training camp, getting set to head to Houston. We're going to get back to the phone lines. Get your calls, your thoughts. Does Fernando Mendoza close the gap? Do you think he's ready? What is he ready for? We need those answers next here on the Tailgate.
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0: Two back set, Jack Besh in motion, Benson to the far right. Fernando going to hand it off to Washington Jr. up the middle. He's got room. He kicks it out to the left. He's going down the left side. 40, 30, 20. Can he cut inside? Brought down at the 13-yard line. There was the burst when he found the hole. Bounced out to the left for a big game.
2: It's a great blessing, and I'm very, very grateful. However, being able to get to this point, that third-string quarterback at Cal would have not believed where we are now. However, now that I've been able to be blessed with great teammates, coaches, and given this opportunity, I need to take full advantage of the opportunity and make sure that I best serve my teammates from now going forward.
16: That is one Fernando Mendoza following the preseason opener against the Arizona Cardinals. Raider Nation Radio 920 on the call. You know, Vinny and Clay, you sometimes forget, you know, this guy is, you know, we joke about it, and we play that song from Raider Reg, you know, the future of the franchise, Raider Nation praise, and all this stuff. And you hear a soundbite like that where he sits there and he goes, if the kid from Cal, if you would have told him what I'm doing right now, like, even though this was the goal and this is everything he worked for, it's still hard to believe. So the amount it's not even just pressure, just the amount of overwhelming nature of everything going on with him is so impressive, how he's handled everything, whether it's at the podium, whether it's how he's handling business here at practice, how he looks, you know, in an exhibition game and moving on. It really is something to behold. And is, you know, you gotta give grace. And that's that balance that it's hard to strike. You want to give grace for a young kid going through the ins and outs of becoming a professional athlete, being a leader of men, right? And at the same time, understand this is a business, and that NFL train does not stop for anybody. You gotta go. And when your number is called, you've got to answer and deliver, especially when you're the number one overall pick.
17: Yeah, a couple things. Number one, when I close my eyes and I listen to Fernando talk, and I'm not kidding around, I truly mean this. He sounds exactly like Tom Brady to me. Their pitch or their voice, what they say, how they say it, it's exactly the same. But it's interesting, you know, what he was talking about, you know, if he had told the kid from Cal, third stringer, and how you described it. It was funny because I was just watching a documentary on, I don't know if Clay knows who Howie Roseman is, but he's the radio play-by-play guy for the New York Mets. I think this is his last year. He's been there for years, yeah. Right? And so they did they played his radio call of Pete Alonso's dramatic home run against the Milwaukee Brewers in the wild card playoff round, tied it. It was just like 3-run home run at, you know, like 2 outs, 2 strikes, Vince. I mean, you know, it was one of those moments, right?
1: Yeah.
17: And he saves the day. So they play Howie's lead up to his at bat, right? Describing everything, the emotions and all that, and they play it for Pete. This is now. He was in a Baltimore Orioles uniform. That's how recently it was. And what he said instantly reminded me of what Fernando was saying is that he said, look, it's so funny because hearing how he described it is not how I'm describing it in my head. I can't be that dramatic about it. If I'm thinking about all those things that he's saying, the moment's gonna pass me by and I'm never gonna be able to get it again. I just have to focus on my job, getting a good pitch, and it's like that. And you have to think like that. You can't think of all these, you know, being out there thinking about, wow, how far I've come, what a big moment this is. You just can't, as a professional athlete, allow your mind to go there in real time. And the reason I say that is because if you think about Fernando and you take him back to that third string quarterback at Cal, what's worked for him? Mm-hmm. Is not thinking about that big picture and the grandioseness of it all and anything like that. It's what do I got to do in this very moment to continue to get better? What step do I need to maximize right here, right now, whether it's in the classroom or the weight room or wherever, my nutrition, my cardio that nobody ever sees me doing? All of those little steps on a daily basis has gotten him to be the number one pick overall, the Heisman Trophy. That guy that was a third string winner is a national champion. You know, the face of a franchise now, with the Raiders. All of those things have worked for him by keeping it all in that perspective and attacking each step, not even each day, but each step along the way, respectfully and with appreciation and diligence. And it's worked for him, which is why it's so cool to hear him now. Just continue that. Continue doing exactly what you've been doing because it has worked. And if you don't deviate from that, and if you don't get caught up in the big moment, you're going to be just fine, and things are going to work out in a great way for him if he continues to have that mindset, which I believe it's obvious that he does when you just listen to him talk.
16: Yeah. Practice just wrapped up here for the Raiders, so we can now say a bit of tough news for one Jackson Powers Johnson. He left practice about 45 minutes ago with a trainer into the facility, did not return. So Caleb Rogers took the rest of the first team drills with the first team offense. So, you know, in terms of a position and a camp battle that we have talked about exhaustively, not a good, not what you want to hear as you're getting ready to head out to Houston and really kind of put your mettle to the test, right? And try and separate yourself and become a starter, another, at least in the moment. I have no idea what it was. Did see him go down during a red zone drill, but he popped right back up shortly after he did walk, into the building with a trainer. So we will see what that looks like for one Jackson Powers Johnson and what that means for the Raiders, the offensive line, and that competition moving forward, guys.
3: Well, that's too bad. But at the same time, I mean, he's part of an offensive line group that when we saw it on Thursday against the Cardinals, whether it was that Genty first down run, all of the offensive line were up the field. The run blocking was fantastic. JPJ and Benson were out far on the Washington run late in the game. So it's like it shows you that the run blocking is integral here. And I hope that, you know, in a way that JPJ, it's not too severe where he can participate in the practice as well as in the game in Houston. And at the same time, they still have that continuity and that chemistry to be able to run block as well as they did against the Cardinals.
17: The problem is this is a reoccurring thing for him, and it's unfortunate because as we keep talking about it, it's one step forward, a couple steps back, and you just gotta hope for JPJ, for the Raiders obviously, but more importantly for JPJ, that this isn't something that's gonna sideline him for any extended period of time, because he's seen that movie way too many times now, you know, and so let's hope for some good news for him and for the Raiders whenever we get an update on that.
16: Yeah, again, we're not going to speculate. Again, just that is the latest with JPJ as the team is now making their way inside the building. We are expected to hear from Kieran Crawford, Charles Grant, and Isaiah Polamau. Once they finish their workouts and wrap up their end of practice routines before they get on the plane and head to Houston. 702-365-9200. Let's get out to the phones, or excuse me, the text line. Funky Raider says, good morning, my Funketeers. The biggest concern I have isn't the quarterbacks. It is the kicking game. Oh, no. We should have been on the phone with Daniel Carlson at halftime. The rookie DBs I'm not concerned about because even the great Charles Woodson struggled in his first preseason. Yeah, kicking game is something that's going to have to get sorted out. Again, very limited in terms of what we have seen. We have not seen Matt Gay in terms of field goal in the preseason. We have seen him quite a bit here in training camp, and he's looked fine, I would say good, as a way to categorize it. But again, until, you know, you're dealing with live bullets and another team and circumstance and stakes in an actual game, kind of really tough to see what you got for there. In terms of the secondary, Vinny, again, you know, we could touch on it again, but I'm curious to see how Rob Leonard, Clint Kubiak, you know, what they put in front of the defense, and specifically the young secondary against these Houston Texans, not only tomorrow, but in the preseason game as well.
17: Yeah, I actually want to see more of the same, not necessarily the results, but more challenging them in that man coverage, just to continue to develop them in that and get a sense of where they are with that. When you look at this young secondary, it is a big, physical, fast secondary, and they were drafted specifically, or not specifically, but they were drafted for that man type coverage to be part of the to be part of the repertoire, to be part of what they kind of hang their hat on, and they need those guys to be able to play in those situations. And it might be rough to start off. That's fine. That's what training camp and preseason games are for. But I want to see them stressed again in those situations, because I want to see what the what their response is and what the growth is from last Thursday to this Thursday.
3: And Keyron Crawford had a very interesting game. You know, we saw him, you know, have that tremendous get off the line and get into the backfield. Wasn't able to make the tackles for losses that we saw. But, you know, just being able to get that get off, to get in the backfield, that's something we haven't seen in a while. And also Crawford, and a couple of times, lined up like he was going in for the attack, for a blitz, but then pulled back and then was in pass coverage. So we're seeing a lot of the unique abilities that Keyron Crawford has been able to do. But as we've seen before, you waited for a long time to see, you know, Tyree Wilson have that get off. Keyron Crawford's already kind of showing that. Hopefully he can do that again in week two and throughout.
16: Yeah, it feels like, you know, with Key Crawford, I know, like, he got kind of spotlighted a little bit after that game for, like, the missed tackles and just the poor angles that he took. But I think what you're saying is super important. Like, his burst, his get-off, his ability to shed those immediate blocks was very, very positive. Now it's just a matter of again, just point. It sounds simple, almost pointing him in the right direction, right? Because it really was just a matter of his angles. So, you know, in terms of the technique, in terms of shedding those blocks, of getting the burst and all that stuff, I thought was really promising, and it makes me more excited to see more of that. If we just, Vinny, just point him in the right direction and angle him a little different, he might be making some of those plays.
17: Yeah, I think you liked everything that you saw except for the closing part of it. And, you know, but he wasn't getting blown off the line of scrimmage. He wasn't slow, you know, out of his stance. There was a lot to like about, you know, all of that except for that last, brush of the paint, you know, stroke of the of the paint, brush. And that's to actually make the play, which I would venture to say we've seen it on film, in college. That's probably going to start happening. The important thing for me is that he was in position to make those plays, and that was a very exciting sign for him.
16: 702-365-9200 is the number. Coming up, we'll get your final thoughts here on the final sit-down here live from Raiders HQ, Raiders training camp, but not before Clay has a gift for you.
3: 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Be caller number 9 for the August 29 showdown. 702-365-9200. 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We'll be back with the final sit down next.
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16: It is the final sit-down here on the morning tailgate, Raider Nation Radio 920. Big thanks to all of our guests on today's program. Alexa Bell Castro, News 3LV, Danielle McCartan, WFAN 660, New York, New Jersey. And as always, Raider Nation, we appreciate you. We appreciate the Raiders for once again hosting us this training camp season live, bringing you the ins, outs, sights, sounds, field level, right in front of Field 1 here at HQ. This was our final broadcast from training camp, from the field here at Raiders HQ, but our coverage does not stop here. Oh, no, no, no. Q Myers already in H-Town in Houston today. Our coverage from Houston starts tonight, this afternoon, as Q doing all his shows from Houston as the Raiders get set to head to H-Town to get ready for the joint practice tomorrow, preseason game on Thursday. Vinny Bonsignor, filling in for JT the Brick today, will be at the joint practice as well. So Vinny will be chatting up in real time during said joint practice.
17: Cannot wait. This is a practice and a week that I think we've all been looking forward to ever since it was announced.
16: Yes.
17: A true stress test, that's what I'm calling it. It's going to be a stress test for the Raiders, for Fernando Mendoza, for Kirk Cousins, everybody. Because this is a really good football team that they're ready to square up against tomorrow and Thursday, but in particular tomorrow.
16: I really like the way you put that stress test. And Clay, you know, we've heard Kubiak and the other coaches talk about putting stressors on this offense, specifically at the quarterback position, with everything so new to a whole lot of people, specifically including Fernando Mendoza.
3: Yeah, Kubiak has said it perfectly. We want him to feel uncomfortable. We want to see what it's like for people to be uncomfortable and how they react, because that's that will be our gauge and our standard of are the lessons being taught? Are they being executed? And if it does fail, then how do we fix that? Because that's the only way they can start measuring growth. Growth is that how do you act during these situations? And Houston will do that, not only in the practice, but in the preseason. D'Amico Ryans is one of those preseason coaches that likes to game plan in the preseason. He doesn't take it lightly. So there'll be two tests this week.
16: Up on the text line, Ben says, I understand allowing Nando to make mistakes early, but let's also not forget the Raiders had the worst O-line last year. It's not just

0: enough in training camp to believe, and I'll plant my flag on this, that will not be the case this year. It's not going to happen, barring catastrophic injury for the Raiders. So that being said, that's why my optimism for Fernando is turning, because I've said it's a two-pronged thing. It has to be Fernando, has to be the offensive line. I've seen enough that it is turning for me to say, why not? But it's Kirk's to lose, Vinny. And so that's why it may be simple to just say, is he ready or not? It's complicated.
1: Yeah, I think we nailed it, right? Until the games, I mean, unless he just decidedly beats out Kirk, you know, between now and the season opener, which I'm sure the Raiders are wide open to. Why not? You know, if that's the case, you've been doing a long, Clint Kubiak, John Spytek, they've been around long enough. If they feel like, you know what, he is the best option, period, exclamation point, let's just get to it. Then fine, more likely it's going to be Kirk Cousins. You play it out, see where they go. And then once the games start, if the games start, you know, leaning toward, less meaningful, for, you know, because they're just kind of out of the, they're, you know, out of, on the outside looking in on the playoff race, you go to, Fernando Mendoza, understanding, like, look, the learning curve, the ups and downs, the mistakes that are probably going to happen with a rookie quarterback, are more digestible, when the games are less important from a seasonal standpoint.
0: Raider Sean says, of course, he is ready, and if Mendoza is on the same level, or even if he's better than Kirk, why would you not start him? If it's the same, why not throw the rookie out there with the weapons we have? If he, again, is on the same level or is better than Kirk, the better quarterback play will play? Yes. If that's Mendoza, get him in there and let's go. Imagine that throw that he tried in the back of the end zone was to Brock and not number 83, Devin Tompkins, who didn't even try for it. God bless. Go Raiders. It's a fair argument, and I don't disagree. In fact, I agree on all counts. Big Rich Raider. Guys, I definitely beg to differ. The Raiders cornerbacks definitely were getting out-muscled at the top of the routes by the Arizona wide receivers. Part of that is technique, but it's also physical size and strength. They will get better, but it was definitely obvious in that game for them to play man. It will have to be Porter and McCoy. Stokes and Masters are better in zone. Just my two cents. Again, we might be getting into semantics on here, but I don't think the question earlier was, or I believe the call was that they're not big enough. I don't think it's a matter of size. I think if their technique is better, you don't have those issues at the top of routes. I don't think there's an issue of them being strong enough or being big enough to compete with bigger receivers. I think it's simply technique at the top of the routes, that their poor technique at the top of the route allowed them to get out-muscled. Any player can get out-muscled on any given day if your technique's not right, your leverage isn't good, et cetera, et cetera. I just think it was a matter of their technique wasn't right at the top. I don't think it's the fact that they're not strong enough, if that makes sense.
1: I completely agree. I didn't see it as out-muscled. I just felt like, and there's, look, if you're a cornerback and you're up against, let's say, a tight end, the tight end's gonna be stronger than you. He's just a bigger human being, generally speaking. So how do you combat, deficiency in strength is with fundamentals, Vince. There's ways to get leverage on somebody to use that to your advantage so that it doesn't just become a brawn versus brawn. You see a cornerback, tackle a fullback. You think the fullback's stronger than the cornerback? Of course he is. But what does the cornerback have to do? Something fundamentally sound to get that big old stronger dude down to the ground, because that's your job. You got to figure out how to do it. And you don't have to necessarily be as strong as that guy. You have to be fundamentally sound.
0: Could he, if only he was as fundamentally sound as Clay Baker.
2: You know, there was one thing about the physicality of the corners, Hezekiah Masis, Greedy Vance, they were making good tackles out there. There was always that, like, that instance where they're a little undersized and they're poor tacklers. That wasn't the case. Was it Greedy Vance kind of led all Raiders in tackles yesterday?
0: Yeah, Greedy, I thought Greedy, like, was great in the tackling portion of it. And Zeke Masis talked about it a couple days before, right? Like, he had a point to prove. He said, people said that I couldn't tackle. I'm ready to go do it. Now, he wasn't perfect on his tackles, but he wasn't shy to do so, right? Like, so
2: yeah.
0: I think coaching, teaching is happening. I think there will be improvement. Remains to be seen. They got to go do it out on the field. We appreciate you, as always, here on the Morning Tailgate. Once again, final time live from Raiders HQ this training camp season, but our coverage from training camp continues for the

0: Silver and Black continues in Houston. Q Myers, 2-5, Unnecessary Roughness, live in H-Town. All week long, starting this afternoon. Vinny Bonsignor on the JT The Brick Show later today. So make sure you stay with the flagship of the Silver and Black all day today. For Vinny Bonsignor and Clay Baker, I'm Vince Sapienza. Have a great day, everybody. We'll talk to you tomorrow during the joint practice.
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0: I can't think about LeBron anymore without hearing that song in my head.
1: I'll give you some context, Chris, because I have the full list.
0: Yeah.
1: I'm going to give you the players that are ahead of him.
0: Okay.
1: His teammate, Tyrese Maxey.
0: Okay.
1: Karl-Anthony Towns. Is Karl-Anthony Towns better than LeBron James? Donovan Mitchell. Jason Tatum. Kawhi Leonard. Kevin Durant. Steph Curry. Cade Cunningham. Anthony Edwards. Giannis Antetokounmpo. Jalen Brunson. Luka Doncic. Shai Gilgeous-Alexander. Victor Wembanyama. And Jokic.
0: Okay.
1: Kind of in that order on up. Shai, Victor, and Jokic were the three best.
0: I'll say this. I think he's underrated.
1: Woo-hoo!
0: I think he's underrated.
2: Giving that list.
0: I think at 16, he's a tad underrated.
2: Yeah.
0: If you had him at 13 or 12, I would probably say that sounds about right. LeBron can still play. He absolutely can still get it done. He just can't lead a team by himself to a title.
2: Yeah.
0: Which he doesn't need to, right? Because he joined the Sixers, and they've got other great players.
2: Mm-hmm.
0: But 16 feels like a little low for LeBron James.
2: Now that I hear the names, I agree with you.
0: Right? 16?
1: I like it. His name is LeBron James. There we go. Bleck and Abdallah, certified LeBron James supporters and defenders.
0: Right?
2: I hope they bring. I want. Can you to say his name? Listen. There's 100 home games. Can we get this guy at halftime?
0: Oh, the LeBron James singing guy?
2: Can we move out Red Panda for one game?
0: His music's out there, man.
2: Can we move out Red Panda for in quick change for a game?
0: He's got an entire campaign on social media trying to make people understand that this was not AI generated, that he created this song.
2: What's the best way to get him to prove it than to get him to perform it at halftime of a Sixers game?
0: I think we should get him on the show.
2: I'm down.
0: I think we should talk to him. I mean, this song is just in my head constantly.
2: We've got from now until opening night. Opening night. What a better way.
0: LeBron James. I agree.
2: What a better
1: Chris's
2: way to kick off
1: voice
2: opening night.
1: Kind of goes high like his Mr. Williams voice. It's a similar voice.
0: I can't sing though. That's the thing.
2: What a better way to kick off the NBA regular season than to have him on the air singing a live rendition.
0: NFL has the Jonas Brothers kicking off the season in Australia. Yeah. Why? The NBA should use him.
2: Why can't Bleck and Abdallah bring out that guy? I don't know his name, but shout out that guy.
1: That does it for one-on-one today, fellas.
0: That's awesome. Thank you, Raj. Bleck and Abdallah, sponsored by Progressive Insurance. 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Now, Raj gave us the news that the NBA is pushing back on the report from ESPN. ESPN's report saying that the NBA has no evidence that the Clippers were circumventing the salary cap. The NBA releases a statement moments ago saying the ESPN article doesn't have all the facts. Okay. The Clippers have also released this statement. And the Clippers statement reads as if it's kind of agreeing with the ESPN article. Coming up next, I'll fill you in on why the Clippers statement is interesting. We'll read that to you and tell you about that in this story coming up next.
3: To a young defense that Jerry Jones loves.
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16: I believe that confidence is always a big part in how you play, especially whether you're an athlete, artist, performer, in everyday life. Confidence is a big aspect. in your eventual performance. And one of the sources of confidence is prior experience. So I have leaned on that in the past. However, you know, Mr. Brady was able to talk to our team last night, and he said, like, no matter how good of a high school or college player you were, the NFL is a different level. And I felt that tonight, and I have a lot to grow from.
12: That was Fernando Mendoza talking about his first preseason game. And Mr. Brady, of course, he's talking about Tom Brady. I hear and I listen to Fernando Mendoza. I think at this point it should be, that's my older brother, Tom Brady. Because if you close your eyes, they sound exactly the same. It's not exactly the same, but it sounds like an older brother, younger brother type of a thing. Maybe an older cousin, younger, I don't know. But it's kind of uncanny to me how he carries himself, and I'm talking about Fernando Mendoza, and how similar it is in so many different ways, including the way he plays. Now, I'm not suggesting that Fernando Mendoza, after one preseason game, is on the level of Tom Brady or ever will get to that level. But his mannerisms, the way he approaches the game, the way he talks about the game, the way he talks about life is very much like a younger version of Tom Brady. It's uncanny, and who knows what that bodes for the future, but I got to imagine if he's showing some similar traits to Tom Brady right now in certain things, mannerisms and whatnot, that might bode well for him, Fernando Mendoza, the quarterback down the road. But we're all going to find that out together. Thank you so much for joining the JT the Brick Show. I am not JT the Brick. I'm Vinny Bonsignore. I am sitting in for JT the Brick from noon to 2 today before I hand it off to Q Myers for Unnecessary Roughness. He's live in Houston. I'm about ready to get on a plane to Houston. Travel situations, it is what it is. I never complain, but I'm actually in Atlanta, of all places, because there were some flight issues getting on my connecting flight yesterday to Houston. It is what it is. Never a problem to stay in Atlanta for a day or so. But I'm on my way to Atlanta, or excuse me, to Houston. What's the big deal about Houston? Well, the Raiders are on their way. They probably have already left to Houston to go have a joint practice tomorrow, in the heat and humidity of Southeast, Texas with the Texans. And, it's gonna be, we put this thing on our calendar. We circled it. We highlighted it. We've made notations of it. We've talked about it. This is such an important week for the Raiders. You know, in terms of gauging where they are, you go, what do? You know, in football, sometimes you remember when you played youth football, and you scrimmaged? And a lot of times when you scrimmaged a team in youth football, it was somebody from way outside, your area. I remember a couple times I played for the Ventura Packers. Shout out to the 805. And sometimes we would go play teams, as far away as Hawthorne, California, which is in the South Bay, and that's miles and miles away, from Ventura, just to get a different look, at a different team and a different way of doing it. And we're gonna find out how tough we are, because we know those kids down in Hawthorne are tough, or the San Fernando Valley are tough. Let's go find out how tough we really are. And for the Raiders, this is a litmus test to go find out how tough they are, how much they've progressed, and specifically that offensive line. We're going to get into all of that. But before we do, just want to let you know that we have a great show lined up for you today at 12:30. Aaron Wilson, who covers the Texans out there in Houston, is going to come on to talk about tomorrow's joint practice, where the Houston Texans are. They got some things to sort out themselves. Remember, C.J. Stroud just did not play well down the stretch last year. Was it an issue of C.J.? Was it an issue of his offensive line? Was he banged up? What do they have in store for the Raiders tomorrow? And then again, obviously the game on Thursday night. So we'll talk to Aaron at 12:30. Then at 1:30, Vince Sapienza was nice enough to jump in kind of on a moment's notice. He was at practice today. We'll talk about everything that Vince saw, including Jaxon Powers-Johnson, unfortunately, walking off the field today, because of some kind of a situation that had occurred. And we'll try to find out and try to get to the bottom of that, and then everything else that we saw today at practice. But we want your call, 702-365-9200. You've had a day or so, a weekend, I should say, to kind of digest what you saw on Thursday with the Raiders hosting the Arizona Cardinals. The outcome was the outcome. We talked about that beforehand. Didn't matter. But obviously getting Fernando Mendoza, his first taste of NFL football, seeing the starters out there, sans, you know, Max Crosby, but the offense was definitely the starters out there. What'd you think of the offensive line? What'd you think of Kirk Cousins? What'd you think of Fernando Mendoza? And we want your thoughts. 702-365-9200. Off the top of my head, a couple of things. Number one, I was really pleased with Fernando Mendoza. I know it was against backups, but he was playing with backups too. So both things, are equal, in that respect. I felt like, that first series, things were moving 100 million miles a minute for him, and that kind of showed. But he settled in after getting that first series out of the way. It was interesting because a couple nights later, I went to Kansas City and saw Ty Simpson, the Rams' first round draft pick quarterback, and he kind of had a similar experience in that first down, the first time he came out on the field. It was moving a little too fast for him, but he quickly settled in, as Fernando did, and they both kind of remembered that, hey, this is football. You know, the speed's different. The players are better. The stakes are a little bit higher. It's the NFL. It's not college, even though both of those guys obviously played at high level college football teams in high-level stress games. But it is the NFL, not college football. It's a step up. However, at the end of the day, it is still football. You get the call in. You make your read. You deliver the ball. You hand it off. You throw it. You do what you're supposed to do. And in that respect, I think Fernando settled in, as did Ty Simpson, and found themselves on familiar ground. Now it's just a matter of continuing to develop for Fernando, continuing to straighten out that learning curve, continuing to get used to the speed of the game, the quickness of the game. I think we saw a little bit of that when he tried to turn the corner on a play, and as he said afterwards, hey, that works against Purdue. At this level, I got to move a little bit faster or just not even do that because that's not working at this level. But what I really liked, you know, he's 10 of 16, just under 100 yards passing, and the stats don't jump out at you. It was a nice night for him without question, accurate. Got a touchdown pass, completed some third down, conversions. But what I really liked, and I think what a lot of people nationally saw, especially people that understand football and know what they're talking about and know what they should be looking at, is the fact that this wasn't one of those drop back, dump it off real quick, or predetermine where you're going to throw to and who you're going to throw to. I think if there was a quote unquote criticism of Fernando Mendoza, and I thought it was kind of lazy, to be honest with you, going back to college, it was, well, it's so structured. You know, Kurt Cignetti's offense, they know exactly where they're going to go with the ball by the time they get to the line of scrimmage. I would contend that the reason Fernando knew where he was going to go with the ball, generally speaking, was because he's really smart. When he got to the line of scrimmage in college, he was able to detect, all right, where's the throw? Where should the ball go? And if you're saying it was predetermined from that perspective in terms of him going up to the line of scrimmage or just sitting in the shotgun and assessing things, yes, he knew where to go with the ball, generally speaking, because he was smarter than the defense. And then there were times, though, even in college, where the defense might have gotten the best of him a little bit, but he was able to go through his progressions and get the ball to the open man. What I saw on Thursday was a quarterback that is very comfortable doing that. He's not going to always outsmart NFL defenses, especially early in his career. So he's not always going to know at the snap of the ball where exactly the ball should go. He'll have an idea based on what the coverage looks like, what that picture looks like. When he does get to the line of scrimmage, he'll say, okay, mostly this is where the ball is going to go. You know, he'll have a good idea. But what you see at the line of scrimmage sometimes changes immediately once that ball is snapped. And that did happen a few times in the Cardinals game. And especially when I went back and rewatched it, what I saw was Fernando Mendoza carefully, confidently, not in a rushed way, in a very matter of fact, bing, bang, boom, to quote some of my Italian uncles, bing, bang, boom. Go from one read to the next sometimes, and then get the ball to the option that worked best in real time. And here's why that is important to me. If you look at a lot of young quarterbacks, that is the thing that they struggle with most. You know, you get the play call in, you take a look, you take that picture before the ball is snapped, and you're like, okay, this is where I need to go with the ball. And sometimes that works out beautifully. But when it doesn't, that's when young quarterbacks sometimes struggle, because now all of a sudden the picture changed in the blink of an eye, and now you got to go to your next, your next man up, basically, or your next option, your next target. You got to go through your progressions, and getting young quarterbacks to do that it's not a slow. You can't do it slowly. You have to do it quickly, but you also can't do it so quickly that you're changing the picture in your own head because you're flying through it. You're just not seeing things correctly. When people talk about he's seeing ghosts out there, that's generally what they're talking about. It speeds up so much that everything just becomes distorted and you lose your bearings and where to go with the ball. And that's when you see quarterbacks kind of have that deer in the headlights look, and then all of a sudden they're looking around and all of a sudden they're taking off running or they're getting sacked and they didn't have a response. Fernando Mendoza was entirely different. Fernando Mendoza was like, okay, not there, not there, not there, you know, kind of like that, in that kind of a way. It wasn't panicked, no deer in the headlight look. It was just a matter of fact, bing, bang, boom, that's where I'm throwing the ball to. Or it was bing, boom, that's where I'm throwing the ball to. I saw one time where it was bing, bang, boom, boom on his fourth read. And he did it in such a quick but not hurried, rushed way. I don't know how to even describe that. I don't know how to describe somebody that is moving their eyes a million miles a minute, second minute, whatever you want to call it. You know what I'm saying. They're doing it really fast, but they're making it look like it's super easy and super slow and super under control. But you got to understand how quick we're talking about the matter of seconds, right? Milliseconds sometimes of moving your eyes from one to the next and then getting the ball to who the best option is. And we saw that more than a few times. And I would, venture to say that when you think of it from that perspective, to me, that puts him ahead of the game a little bit, because when you think about what you've heard about Fernando Mendoza and some of the critics out there, or some of the talent evaluators out there that were poking holes in his game, and that's fine. That's what you're supposed to do. Everything's not, he's perfect, he's this, he's great. Sometimes you gotta say, this is what he needed to work on, or this is something that I didn't see him do very much in college. And I think it was sometimes more of that than a criticism that he couldn't. And I think sometimes when people hear not necessarily criticism, but an assessment, and that assessment is, look, here's the deal. I didn't see him do this much in college. And so that's going to be a transition for him in the NFL, because he's not going to be able to do what he always did in college, because that doesn't work in the NFL. The players are just too good. The defensive schemes are just too intricate. The game is too fast. There's all sorts of reasons why it's just not going to be the same. That's why there is a transition going from college to the NFL. So having said that, just because somebody didn't do that, and my counter argument to that would be, that's because a lot of times he was just outsmarting the defense based on what he was reading at the line of scrimmage. Not every quarterback has the capability of doing that as well. Sometimes, even in college, quarterbacks get to the line of scrimmage and guess wrong or assess wrong and throw where they're not supposed to throw, or get locked in to that number one, if the play was called specifically for a wide receiver, you get to the line of scrimmage and you think, okay, that's where I need to go with the ball, but you didn't see it correctly and you try to get him to the ball and it's incomplete, or it gets intercepted, or it gets tipped away, or whatever the case might be, and you go back and watch the film with your coach, and your coach says, that's not where you needed to go with the ball. They were clearly taking that away. You should have gone on to your next option at the line of scrimmage, let alone in real time. So many times when you watched Fernando in college, he just made the right read before the ball was even snapped. He already had the answer before the ball is even snapped. Now, so he didn't have to necessarily go in real time to second and third reads. In fact, he actually did sometimes at the line of scrimmage before the ball was snapped, because he knew, okay, number one's taken away. I got to look somewhere else to get the ball here, based on what he was seeing, the picture that was in front of him before the ball was even snapped. The thing about that is, all right, you didn't see him do that much in college, but that's a far cry and a far different thing than he can't do that, or he struggled to do that, because there was no evidence of him struggling when he did have to make his second and third reads in college. None of that. So saying, hey, I just didn't see him do that, is a big difference to saying, hey, he can't do that. So long story short, I felt like Fernando Mendoza, at least after one game, and it is only one preseason game, answered some of those quote-unquote critics who pointed out that they didn't see him go through his progressions very much in college. Well, he certainly did in his first NFL game. I would say that, a bulk of his completions were on in that exact type of situation. Now, talking about, getting to the line of scrimmage, and reading the situation, Dan Orlovsky, who was one of, I guess you could call him a critic of Fernando Mendoza, did a breakdown of Fernando's game on Thursday night and really did give it up to him. I mean, some of the things that Dan didn't see in college, Fernando did on Thursday. His short, small sample period or sample size will give you that. But he already answered some questions to Dan Orlovsky. And here's the thing, as he pointed out, that touchdown throw to Jack Besh, Fernando gets, he's lined up. And he's looking at the defense, and he's reading the safety in the middle of the field. Not middle of the field, but, in the middle of the formation. And as Dan pointed out, look, if the safety goes in this direction, the ball should go here. If he goes in the opposite direction, the ball should go there. Now, if you're a quarterback and you're reading that wrong and maybe even predetermining where you're going to throw the ball and you don't even consider where that safety is, you might be playing a dangerous game because you're throwing the ball where that safety guessed to go in the first place. Fernando, when you watch that play, and as Dan Orlovsky so eloquently pointed out, waited for the safety to make his commitment and then went where he needed to go with the ball, and that was to Jack Besh to the left side of Fernando. The safety moved to his right. If you're looking at it from Fernando's perspective, the safety moves, the safety moved left, and Fernando threw to the opposite side, and he made that decision in the exact amount of time that you have to do it, and the throw was quick, accurate, and confident, and it went for a touchdown. And just little things like that are really markers that you want to see from young quarterbacks, and you don't always see that from young quarterbacks. We did from Fernando Mendoza. So I want your thoughts, 702-365-9200, on what your assessment was of Fernando Mendoza. My next thing that I wanted to talk about was the offensive line. And I thought it was a brief, run for the first team offense. But I think from the first team offense all the way down to the guys who closed the game, I thought it was a real positive step in the right direction. I'm glad that we were able to get a look at that first string offensive line, and to name them, Colton Miller, left tackle, Spencer Burford at left guard, Tyler Lindenbaum at center, right guard to start the game was Jackson Powers Johnson. We saw a little Caleb Rogers a little bit mixed in there too. And then at right tackle, it was DJ Glaze. That's the offensive line that started the game, and I thought that they acquitted themselves really well. You all saw the footage, I'm sure. There's a bunch of clips out there on social media of some things that that Tyler Lindenbaum and the whole offensive line really were doing, and it was just night and day from last year. Even at this point, it was night and day from last year. It felt like what really is encouraging to me was that clip where I forget whose run it was, but it was it might have been Mike Washington's run. No, maybe it wasn't, but it was a nice run, and you see Tyler Lindenbaum, making the call at the line of scrimmage, which is going to be such an important part of his job to get that group in order, in line, on a play-by-play basis. Make the right call, explain it in a way that offensive linemen can understand it, and so making sure that everybody's on the same page on where the double team is and what the line call is going to be, doing it in a way that that the offensive line is able to get it, understand it, and this all goes back also to the coaching of it, so that everyone's on the same page, from Rick Dennison, Andrew Janoco, Clint Kubiak, so that when it gets to Tyler's, when he gets his hands on it, he takes it from there, and everybody knows what they're supposed to do. The line calls are crisp. The line calls are cohesive. There's chemistry on the offensive line. Then each individual then executes their part of that game plan, their part of that play, of that call, in a way that makes it all look like it's five dance partners. And it's something that we just didn't see very much of last year. And there was just far too many times where there was dysfunction on the offensive line. And I'm not going to point any fingers. We kind of know who the culprits are and what the breakdowns were. Well, that's so far no longer happening, or it didn't in that first game. What I saw was a very positive step in the right direction for the offensive line. If that can hold up, it's going to be worth its weight in gold, and it's going to change everything for the Raiders offensively. I'm not sitting here saying they're going to be, you know, the second coming of the greatest show on turf. I'm not saying that, but there's no world where I would see that they would average 14 points a game again. No way. I think the running game will be better. I think the pass game will be better. The protection will be better. They'll be able to stay on the field longer. They'll be better on third downs. They'll be better on short yarded situations. They'll just be better because the offensive line can protect it. And I think Linderbaum has already shown the difference that he's going to make, because if you watch the communication, which was obvious, because then all you have to do is watch each player from that. If you watch that, if you replay that run that I'm talking about five times and watch each player, every one of those guys did a great job on that play. And a lot of that credit, obviously, it goes to them for executing it, but it's also Tyler for setting it all up. But then you watch Tyler Linderbaum, and this is where he is such a brilliant addition. He goes from teacher calling out the, you know, everyone got their what they got to do. Okay, snap of the ball. He just turns into the bully on the field, and he goes and takes that linebacker, who he eventually locks horns with, and drives him down the field, and is just bullying him down the field. Get used to that, because that's what Tyler Linderbaum is all about. He brings, you know, he brings the intellect, which is hugely important along the offensive line, especially at center, and then he brings just straight, flat out bully tactics to the game. This guy comes as rugged, as tough, and as an attack mode as any center in the game, and he's also really athletic, but it starts with the brains, and then it just seamlessly transitions to the brawn. And we saw that a few times already on Thursday, and another game changer. I thought Colton Miller looked really good, his first game, you know, in a long time. Remember, he got hurt in about a quarter or so into a fourth game of the year last year. Unfortunately, and we'll find out, you know, maybe tomorrow, we'll talk to Clint Kubiak tomorrow in Houston, what the deal is with Jackson Powers Johnson. Hopefully he's on the plane headed to, you know, headed to Houston, and is going to be a part of everything this week, but we'll have to wait on word about that. He left practice about 45 minutes into practice today, left with trainers, did not return to the practice field, so I don't want to overplay it, don't want to underplay it. We don't know what the situation is, but I will say this. Unfortunately for Jackson Powers Johnson, injuries have been a big part of his early career so far, and it's just something that continues to plague him. His first year was interrupted, or basically delayed, because of some issues that he was dealing with. And then last year, of course, injures his ankle, and, you know, basically the season was a wash, for him last year. And so you just hope for Jackson Powers Johnson, that this is a minor thing and that he's going to be back. Hopefully he's back out there tomorrow. We will see. I'm sure the Raiders are going to be as, cautious and prudent as possible. And if he's not out there, that opens up an even bigger door for Caleb Rogers, who's locked horns with Jackson Powers Johnson on that starting job over at the right guard. But I want your thoughts. 702-365-9200. At the bottom of the hour, we're going to welcome in Aaron Wilson from Houston. He covers the Texans like no other, and we're going to get his thoughts on everything. We want your thoughts. 702-365-9200. What were your first impressions of the Raiders? What were your first impressions of Fernando Mendoza? Chime in on anything. The cornerbacks, Kirk Cousins, Mike Washington. Wow, what a run. Ashton Gentry. Whatever your thoughts are, I want to hear them. 702-365-9200. It is the JT the Brick Show on a Monday.
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4: 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So what will we learn? 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
6: Basher on the inside slot. Fernando looking left across the middle. Caught. Touchdown. Jack Besh. Fernando Mendoza. A rifle to Jack Besh. And the Raiders score six. Touchdown, Las Vegas Raiders.
7: That was JT the Brick on the call Thursday night. Jack Besh. Oh, by the way, congratulations to Jack Besh. You know, we've been obviously talking about Jack Besh going into year two, wide receiver from TCU. You know, the importance of Jack Besh stepping up, in that wide receiver room. Hadn't quite seen it during training camp, but, felt like on Thursday, there's no question that he put his best foot forward and I think played, some of his best football that we've seen him play. Here with the Raiders. Sometimes that comes down to just opportunity. He got an opportunity to get a lot of reps, got the ball thrown his way, was Johnny on the spot in some important situations on third down. That touchdown was on a third down. He completed or converted two others for first downs, which is what you really want to see. And then you saw the ruggedness that he brings to the run game. That run by Mike Washington, you go back and look at it, and there was a great block that he threw to help spring him along with everybody else. The whole line did a really good job in that situation. And that's something that Jack Besh can hang his hat on. It's why he's always going to have a job, basically. Number one, he's a fantastic special teams player. Number two, he blocks like crazy, as a wide receiver. Remember, he played 1 year as a tight end, at LSU. So he's got that ruggedness to him. He brings that to the table, on rundowns. And that's why he's going to get play in those situations. The key for him now, the way to keep moving that thing forward, is by showing, hey, I'm not just a blocker. I'm not just a special teams player. Put me out, throw the ball to me. Put me out there in passing situations. Throw me the ball. I'm going to reward you for that. And he certainly did that on Thursday. And I think that he rewarded them for that opportunity. And I think it's something to build on for Jack Besh. You know, Malik Benson, I thought, had a nice catch. He continued that in practice today. A good couple of days for the wide receivers. I think the Raiders need those wide receivers, to step up. Without further ado, we're going to go out to the Raider Nation, radio guest line because, a good friend of mine and somebody that is really good, at what he does. He covers the Houston Texans like no other, talking about none other than Aaron Wilson. He works for KPRC2. He used to work for the Houston Chronicle and the Baltimore Sun, and now he covers the Houston Texans, again, as good as anybody in the country. Aaron, thank you so much for joining us. How are you doing, my friend?
8: I'm doing great. Thanks, Vinny. Yeah, it's been a good day here over at the stadium. Probably a little loud as you guys, you know, they're putting things away.
7: I can, I've been there, done that, so no problems whatsoever. Aaron, I haven't, okay, so I'll be there tomorrow. I haven't peeked too far ahead because I just don't know what the setup is, at Texans practice. Are we going to be indoor? I haven't given it any thought because I just haven't wanted to think about it, but are we going to be indoors or outdoors at their facility tomorrow? Do you know?
8: Hey, sorry, it's not as loud here now.
7: Yeah, I was wondering, do you know if it's going to be indoors or outdoors tomorrow?
8: We're going to be outside.
7: Okay, all right. So what? Give us an idea of what the humidity is like right now. Obviously, in Las Vegas, it's a whole different kind of heat. It's that dry heat that they talk about. It's a little bit different in Houston. What are we up against when we get to Houston tomorrow?
8: So this will feel, I know you're a gym guy, this will feel a little more like you're in the sauna.
7: Okay.
8: And it's you're going to sweat a lot. They're going to give you a lot of water and Gatorade. They do have an air-conditioned tent. We need to take a breather, and that's where they have the press conferences. I don't know if the Raiders will have the same setup as the Texans, though, so hopefully they have you guys in something like that. You could be outside, though. And the sun, it is bright and pretty unforgiving, the Texas heat. It's different from Vegas, though. It's just it's the humidity and the heat and the sun, and it's a pretty tough combination to deal with. You get acclimated. I'm a Yankee. I'm from Washington, D.C. and Baltimore, and I've been here now for 12 years, so I got used to it, but it's tough. It's tough, and I definitely recommend lots of pre-hydration and hydrate before, during, after. It's rough. Rough on the media. We're not in the shape that the players are in, but it is difficult, and I think that's something that the Raiders, you know, there'll be a change for them.
7: Yeah, without a doubt, talking to Aaron Wilson, you could follow him at @AaronWilson_NFL. All right, so from that perspective, you know, I know that the Raiders sought out the Houston Texans for some very specific reasons. They want to get a look at or gauge where they are with the offensive line. You know, they made the big change, obviously bringing in Clint Kubiak. He brought Rick Dennison along with him. I know you're familiar with all those guys. And sometimes what they can do with an offensive line specifically, but that offensive line, which was really bad last year, to me has already shown some growth. You bring in Tyler Lindenbaum, you're getting a healthy Colton Miller back, but it's going to be a stress test tomorrow against that Houston Texans defensive line. Explain to our listeners how good that defensive line is and what the Raiders offensive line can expect to see, from those guys.
8: You know, when you think about the defensive line they've got here, and they've got Danielle Hunter, Will Anderson Jr., Jadeveon Clowney. That's pretty tough to block for any offense. It's just a lot of heat coming down at the quarterback, and they have a sub package where Clowney plays some defensive tackle, and yeah, he's undersized, but he's a good gap shooter. He's made a lot of disruptive plays. I look at what they have, and I really don't think there's a better – they're better individual defensive ends, but not very many. And as a tandem, I don't think I see one like this. It's pretty rare, and they're both very expensive guys, too. Daniil's about $35 million a year, and then Will's $50 million a year. So they're investing a lot and expect, obviously, a lot of production. They get a lot of production out of their edge-rushing tandem. And then Clowney at 8.5 sacks for the Cowboys. So, I mean, this could be one of the best trios in recent NFL memory. And it is difficult to block. And the offensive line most days here, they have a very, very hard time, you know, walling these guys off and giving C.J. Stroud much time. And the idea is that it'll be easier when they come to the games. I also think it disrupts the timing of the entire offense to the point that maybe they should have these guys take some practices off or plays off or just let them run the play. But I know that sounds kind of soft, you know, but it's somewhat demoralizing sometimes for the offense.
7: Oh, trust me, we've seen it. You know, when you cover the Raiders and you see Max Crosby doing his thing over there, wrecking practices, I've seen it with Max Crosby. I saw it with Aaron Donald and the Rams offensive line. And, you know, he'd leave Sean McVay cussing over there because he's like, I need my offense to get work and we're not getting any work because you're just killing our practices. So yeah, there might actually be some merit, to what you're talking. So having said that and knowing what a handful that Texans, defensive line is going to be, if you're Rick Dennison, if you're Clint Kubiak, if you're Andrew Janoco, the offensive coordinator, you know you're not going to win every rep. That's impossible. What What would constitute a good day for the Raiders then tomorrow, given the set of circumstances that they're going to be going up against?
8: If they can run some of their plays with some timing and chemistry, and you know, get the football out, be able to run some of their quick game, and also some of their setup stuff, and you know, be back there in the pocket and let the routes develop for their very talented tight ends. That's what D'Amico keeps talking about. D'Amico Ryan's the Texans head coach, about this tight end tandem, and you know, he feels that these quarterbacks are very good. Of course, they've talked a lot about Max Crosby on the other side of the ball for their rebuilt offensive line. They've got their own challenges, but I think a good day would be if they can get Ashton Venti into space as they did last time. You hear Toto and Miles Bryant, they'll never forget that game. It was an embarrassing game for them. It was one of Ashton's best games he had as a rookie. I think that doing some things like that, having some modicum of success with pass blocking, and I think they can set up and do some things, but the play's got to happen quickly. That's something that C.J. Stroud's gotten used to. He's got accustomed to pressure, constant pressure, and they're very fast, Will and Daniil. Daniil was ran the hurdles in high school. He's from one of our suburban high schools in burbs here called Katy Morton Ranch High School. And I mean, I don't think I've seen too many people that look like Daniil. He's just a specimen.
7: Yeah, Colton Miller, meet Daniil Hunter, because you're going to get to know him pretty well, as will DJ Glaze as well. It's just a star-studded defensive line, and it's kind of a nightmarish situation for any team. And I would imagine there's a lot of Houston Texans offensive lines that hate linemen, that hate playing against those guys on the daily. But that it is what it is, and that, you know what? You also get better from that. We're talking to Aaron Wilson, who covers the Texans and does a fantastic job of it, at @AaronWilson_NFL. And it's not just the defensive line. You've got a formidable group of linebackers and a secondary that's also really good. If you're Kirk Cousins and Fernando Mendoza, what are you looking at in terms of behind that great defensive line?
8: Right. The other day, Kamari Lassiter, just textbook coverage techniques with trail technique and then being physical and high pointing the football. And then we saw another spectrum, Derek Stingley Jr., who had that great interception last year against the Raiders. He did his classic bait the quarterback into thinking the receiver's going to be open, then swoop in for the interception. It reminds me a little bit of how Ed Reed used to play, where Ed would fake out Peyton Manning and a lot of other quarterbacks like Tom Brady by pretending that he was beat, but he wasn't. It was very unique on a different scale, but it reminds me a little bit of that, the way Stingley plays. And then Kalen Bullock is a pretty good ball hawk, too, and he's been a Pro Bowl alternate. And then they added Reed Blankenship. That was the weak point last year because they had C.J. Gardner-Johnson, and he was head case, bad locker room chemistry. They fired him after three games, but now Blankenship has been the polar opposite, a good teammate. And then at the Mike linebacker position, Azeez Al-Shaair, a hard-hitting, tough dude that they paid this year, three-year, $54 million. And I think, they're pretty stout in the middle with Sheldon Rankins, Tommy Tagiai. Tommy benches 500 pounds and squats 700 pounds. He's an emerging young defensive tackle that I think is going to get paid, too. They pay everybody, pretty much. Everyone that they could have paid already, besides the GI so far, they paid, including Toto, 2 for $17 million very recently. And I expect them to take care of Kamari Lassiter and also take care of, in the future, Kalen Bullock when they're eligible for contracts. And at some point, they'll have to get back to the table because Derek Stingley Jr. is now the fifth highest paid corner. The price of business on defense just keeps going up. But that's where they spent the money. And we'll see if they ever do a C.J. Stroud deal. They've talked a little bit with Dave Mulligetta. I just don't know if the deal's going to happen this year, maybe after the season. It's definitely a lot for the offense to contend with behind this defensive line because they cover pretty well and pretty competitive. But every now and then there's some lapses. I mean, Stingley gave up a touchdown in the Patriots playoff game. It's like they're just unbeatable. They're a team that's formidable. They're the top-ranked defense for yards, second in scoring, and they've gotten better.
7: Yeah, which is why the Raiders wanted to go to Houston to begin with. We're going to get to CJ Stroud because I have a few questions about that situation. But as it relates to the Raiders offense, and, you know, Kirk Cousins has been there, done that. He's seen it'll be good for him to get out there and get some live reps against that first-team defense. That'll give the Raiders an idea of where they are from a first-team offensive standpoint. But I do think, and I would hope, actually, that Fernando Mendoza gets a steady, gets some steady work against that number one defense. Clint Kubiak, the Kubiaks are kind of royalty there in Houston. If you're Clint Kubiak, if you're Andrew Janoco, and you want this to be a litmus test for Fernando Mendoza, what are you looking at from their perspective to Fernando's perspective in terms of how he deals with what he's going to see out there tomorrow?
8: I think what you'd hope for is that he can, you know, really make the mic call, figure out where the defense is, understand that there's not going to be a lot of blitzes, that it's going to be them playing coverage and you're dealing with the defensive line, and then having an ability to step up in the pocket. You know, he actually runs pretty well, but, you know, just having that pocket awareness, I would love to see that from him if I'm Kubiak, and for Fernando just to be able to kind of understand that things speed up, that this is the game speed, and how do you account for that? Well, you do it by, you know, doing it. And I think there's nothing that's a good replacement for the experience. And this is definitely, you know, hostile environment. But the understanding still, it's practice. And we've both been doing this for a while. I think the most important thing is availability. That's the most important ability. I think this stuff is crazy that they take some of the risks they do with these top-line players. D'Amico Ryans doesn't let them play in the first or the third preseason game now. The starters, you know, this is all they're going to do. They did two series last year, the preseason game, but he's going to treat the practice like this is the more important element of the week, and I think the Raiders are probably going to have the same approach. That's how most coaches look at it, because these are the quality reps and the chances to stack up some confidence against another good team. But I know they respect the Raiders. I mean, it wasn't like that was a blowout last year. This is going to be good. And if I'm Fernando,
7: no, you're right.
8: I would just hope for some success and some good reads and just be decisive. You know, if I was advising him, I'd say, hey, trust your read. Don't stare down your read. You got to look people off a little bit. And if you got to do it fast, though. So I think that there is some potential for him to make some hay against their defense with the tight end position. You've seen other tight ends have success. Trey McBride did very well against these guys last year, had a big time game. They didn't win the game, but McBride did whatever he wanted.
7: Yeah, I'm really curious about Brock Bowers in tomorrow's practice because he is a handful. And I would imagine that the Texans defense, they love nothing more than a challenge. So between he and Ashton Jeanty, I think they're going to have a fun day out there trying to deal with those guys as well. Let's flip to the other side of the ball for the Houston Texans, because I do have a lot of questions about C.J. Stroud. And we're talking to Aaron Wilson. He knows the Texans inside and out. To say that it didn't look good for C.J. Stroud down the stretch last year, and specifically in the playoffs, is probably an understatement. I was watching it from afar. Aaron, you were there on a daily basis. What was going on at the end of last year with C.J. Stroud?
8: He'd suffered a concussion. He'd recovered from it, and they, you know, thought he played some good football. And then playoffs, didn't seem like him in the center had a good sink in the Steelers game. The snaps were a little off, and the way he, you know, just didn't seem very sure of himself. He made a few big plays, but I didn't like the way he played against the Steelers. It was troubling, but he shrugged it off, at least publicly. And then they can't run the ball. They have 17 rushing yards for the tailback, Woody Marks. He loses a fumble, and they're trying to throw the ball a lot because they can't run. In the snow, I thought Kaylee's play calling was bad. He'd lost all of his personnel. Nico Collins, it mattered. Nico Collins, no Joe Mixon the whole year, and then Dalton Schultz can't play. So you lose Nico and Dalton, and you're throwing to Xavier Hutchinson. He's dropping the ball. It's bouncing off of him, and they're picking it off. And at some point, it just snowballs. He starts making terrible decisions that were uncharacteristic of the way he normally plays. And I just thought it was a total meltdown and not characteristic of how we've seen him orchestrate the offense before. I mean, you're just throwing it up there, and these plays have no chance. They would have had a better chance of winning by just punting the football and trying to get the defense a chance. And it was terrible. I mean, I think they needed to really concede, like, we're not matching up well with the Patriots. They're in our head. Kaylee's not calling a good game. And it was probably a time for D'Amico probably to commandeer things and just say, we're not doing this. We'll run, punt, and we'll see if the defense can get us in it with a turnover. I mean, it was that bad. They actually dominated. He's a big part of the problem, but he's not the only part of the problem. It was personnel and the way they built the offense. It wasn't very deep at all. There was no depth. And when you didn't have those guys, they got exposed. Every backup got exposed. It looked terrible. There's a, you probably know him, Trent Brown, Big Trent.
7: Mm-hmm. Oh, yeah.
8: They won every start that Trent made, and it took him a long time to get healthy. He had, a patellar tendon the year before. He finally gets healthy, and when he's in the lineup, it's like the offensive line finally clicked. They only allowed 23 sacks during the regular season for CJ. That's a career low. So they're at least pass protecting well. But they had no running game. They had the worst running game, essentially, in some categories in the NFL. They got a rookie running back that can't really move the pile. And I don't know what he could have done differently unless he was like a running quarterback, which he isn't. Like, just run around and make plays that way. But it was hopeless. But, yeah, he gets all the blame. And he's something of a lightning rod. People make fun of everything from his clothing to how he walks into the building. They say he lacked aura. It's gotten very mean spirit on the internet, which is a very cruel place, as we both know. But this whole offseason felt like he's super locked in. He's very focused. He's concentrated, and he got right back to work. And he avoided anything that could even be perceived as a distraction. No podcasts, no celebrity appearances. He was he skipped the Pro Bowl. His people reached out and let me know, hey, Aaron, by the way, he's not going to the Pro Bowl. He got added to the Pro Bowl, could have went to the Pro Bowl, doesn't want to be in the Pro Bowl. Okay, got it. I understand. So I understood the narrative like right away. Okay, this is what they're pushing, but it's going to be the reality too. And we'll see where this goes. He's had a good camp. He's done very well at camp. He's had a few picks here and there, but again, you're against the best. Sometimes I think being against the best doesn't always make you better. I think some

0: for the season, which is the Texans would like to do the deal at, on their terms. Don't know the exact number. I've heard it's not anything that he's willing to accept. So he would be leaving money if he has a good year. He'd be leaving a lot of money off the table if he was to do it. The only way to really be creative is if you create some sort of incentive. Like, if you go to the Pro Bowl this year, you do that, we will boost your, like, escalators for performance. But I just don't think that's a David Mulligata-style deal. So yeah, I think it's a bet-on-yourself situation and see where it winds up. The player is confident in himself. The agent's confident in him. And obviously in his ability to negotiate, which he should be. He's one of the best agents. So what do I anticipate? No deal now, barring some phone call where the number goes up and they take care of this business. If things go well, they'll be happy to pay or overpay even in the offseason. One thing that was mentioned to me by a big source that's really plugged in on contracts, it is going to explode for Jaden Daniels and a bunch of other guys. So the price of doing business is only going up, as it always is, but in particular quarterback. You know, 60 is not going to be as big a deal as it used to be. At some point, these guys are starting to get 65, 70,
1: yeah,
0: and 50, 55, that's just like okay money. And I think it's going to end up helping Baker Mayfield at some point, too. It's just not right now.
1: I agree. I totally agree. You can follow him at @AaronWilson_NFL. He does a fantastic job covering the Texans. Andy, I can't wait to see him tomorrow. Looking forward to that, Aaron. I fly in. Yeah, fly in later tonight. So I'll be there. I'll be there tomorrow through Friday.
0: I look forward to hanging with you.
1: Yeah, same. Likewise, brother. Thank you very much for joining us on short notice. Really appreciate it. That's Aaron Wilson. Does a great job. It's the JT the Brick Show on Raider Nation Radio, 920 AM. This is Vinny Bonsignore. We'll be back for our last hour before handing it off to Q Myers and Unnecessary Roughness. He is live in Houston as we speak, getting ready to do his show. Can't wait to see Q as well tomorrow. It's the JT the Brick Show, AM 920 AM, Las Vegas.
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20: Yeah. They have Coach Noko Coach Kubiak and Coach Sullivan, they all have a very high standard, and that's a standard that I want to one day get to, and that I know our entire offensive unit and team wants to get to. And like, I did not meet that standard tonight. You know, I know a lot of our offensive players most likely did, got to watch the film, but, and that's a standard that I think that's the best type of coaching where, I mean, they're gonna hold you accountable and hold you to a high standard.
21: The great ones want to be coached. The great ones want to be challenged. The great ones want to be great, and they're not only going to get great on their own, they're going to get great because they're pushed, they're prodded, they're coached, they're taught. And that's only a good thing. Of course, you don't want it to be done in a belligerent way or anything like that. And there's some coaches that cross the line. I don't, there's no way that I even, consider that with a Clint Kubiak or Tom Brady or anyone that's in that building. I think that, you know, they do it in a responsible, respectful, effective kind of a way. And if you're Fernando Mendoza, you want to be pushed to your limit, because that's what you want to do. You want to get to your ceiling. And the only way you get there is by pushing yourself and getting pushed. It's the fuel that leads you to your greatness. And it's also not leaving one stone unturned. If there's a way to get better, and even if you don't necessarily see that, but somebody else does, that's what that person that's around you, that's what that coach's responsibility is, to figure out the things that you need to do better, to hone the things that you do well, to take something that you do good to great, to take something that maybe you're deficient at and make you efficient at it. It's also, if there's certain things that you just can't do, we're knocking our head up against the wall to even asking him to do that, then you take that right out and you coach around it, or you navigate around it. So Fernando Mendoza, to me, is wired exactly the way you want somebody that aspires to be great is wired. Challenge me, push me. You know, don't sugarcoat it. Don't, you know, take the gloves off. You know, if I've got to be, you know, prodded, prod me, you know, give it to me straight. And so the great ones are wired like that. And I feel like Fernando Mendoza is, let me tell you something. You don't play for Kirk Cignetti if you've got, thin skin. Let's put it that way. Kirk Cignetti is going to coach you up, and he's going to do it in a way that, challenges you. And that's exactly what Fernando Mendoza, wants to, happen here, with the Raiders. What are your thoughts? 702-365-9200 on Fernando's, first showing. Did it change anything for you, good or bad? Was there anything that you saw on Thursday that would make you say, gosh, man, this is going to take a little while. I don't see any way that he's going to be able to start the season, or it might be a little while before he even, you know, gets out there, in any form or fashion, this year. Or, did he show you, hey, he's right where he needs to be, maybe even a little bit further along. And I would be comfortable if it came to that, that he would start the, you know, the season. I think it's going to be Clint, I keep calling Kirk Cousins, Clint Kubiak. They're kind of one and the same, I guess, but, I think it's going to be Kirk Cousins to start the season. I was talking about this in the morning show. I texted a general manager in the NFL, and I was like, look, when you guys sit and make these assessments, and you've done this before with a young quarterback, what are you defining as being ready for a young quarterback? You know, before you put him out there, before you say, okay, it's time for him now to get out on the field, and play in actual games as the starter. You know, what are you trying to determine what he's ready for? Is it ready to take you to the Super Bowl? Is it ready to not embarrass himself? Is it ready, to, you know, make you, a more competitive team? What is it? And, you know, his response was, look, you know, this is more about, Kirk Cousins right now, because what you want to do if you're the Raiders is, you want to take as much time as you can to develop Fernando Mendoza, and you want to have Kurt buy you good time while putting that other, that development time into Fernando Mendoza. By that I mean, and he meant, win some football games, have a successful season, and see how far, you know, Kurt can take you. This year, before you make any decision on Fernando Mendoza. In other words, if you're winning, if the Raiders are winning enough games to stay afloat in terms of the playoff hunt, you ride that out. then Fernando, you're going to, you know, just kind of work behind the scenes, get some practice reps, learn behind Kirk Cousins, watch and observe, you know, get practice time in, do all the things, you know, short of actually going out there and playing, to keep developing so that when your time is, when it is your time, you're going to be as ready as possible. Or the other scenario is you let, you know, Kirk play for as long as possible. And until, and when it changes over from, hey, we are in contention to, let's face it, that's not, that's no longer available to us. So the games, I wouldn't say they become meaningless, but you have to figure out a different way to put meaning onto games that, that whose outcome isn't going to necessarily decide whether you go to the playoffs or not, right? So how do you do that? Well, to make those types of games much more meaningful is you need to get your young quarterback out there. That is when you put Fernando Mendoza out there. Why? Because, you know, unless he's Dan Marino or the second coming of, you know, the best version of Tom Brady, he's going to struggle. There's going to be times of struggle as a rookie. There's going to be learning mistakes. There's going to be a learning curve. And so one thing that you can do to mitigate that is to put him into games where the meaning isn't as meaningful, right, in terms of a big picture, the wins, the losses. Like this is going to crush our playoff hopes if we lose this football game. So when it gets to that point in the season, that's when you put Fernando in. But until then, you play Kirk Cousins, you give guys like Max Crosby and guys that have been here a while, everyone else that's ready to play NFL football at a high level, you give everyone else in that locker room and your coaching staff and everybody in the building and your fans an opportunity to win as many games as possible. And then when you know, if that stays on that path, you ride it out as long as possible. You owe that to everybody to do that. Or when the minute it slips in the other direction, that's when you say, okay, it's time to get Fernando Mendoza in. Because saying he's ready is such a, you know, I said earlier this morning, it can't be objective. It can't be subjective. It has to be objective. But there's no way you can be objective about whether he's ready or not because you just haven't seen him out in actual games. So it's all subjective at that point. Once he gets out there, then you can make an objective decision on whether he's truly ready to play in an NFL game without, you know, just not being able to, without embarrassing himself, basically, or just giving you no chance, or he's just not even ready to go out there and play at that level. Once you're able to actually see that, then you can make an objective decision on whether he's ready or not. So beforehand, I don't care who you're talking about, Joe Montana, Dan Marino, Tom Brady, everything at that point is subjective because you just haven't. How can you make an objective decision on that when you've never, literally never seen him in that setting? So, so saying is he ready or not? It's kind of, not that it's meaningless, but it doesn't have a whole lot of bite because how are you supposed to say whether he's ready, truly ready or not when you haven't actually seen him out there? You get ready by actually playing, and then you get better from that and all that kind of stuff. So a subjective decision to decide when he's ready to make that next move, then everything else from that point on, once you finally get into games, and once Fernando finally does get into games, then you can make real objective decisions on, you know, he's ready to take it to the next step. He needs to improve on this. He needs to improve on that. He's great in this area. And eventually you're going to probably be able to decide, this is the guy. We made a right decision in drafting him first overall, and we feel really good about that. And we feel like now if we do right by him, by building around him successfully and giving him the help that he needs, as any quarterback does, we feel pretty good about this is the guy that's going to be able to take us where we want to go, and that's to go play for Super Bowls. Everything else, you know, up until you actually see him on the field, though, is a subjective assessment. So until you start with Kirk Cousins, you let that play out one way or another, and then once, you know, then let the outcome of games and how Kirk is playing by too, because you can win games and your quarterback's playing awful, and you have to say, look, we're winning in spite of our quarterback right now. Might be time to give Fernando a shot. Or you could be winning because Kirk is playing really well. And you just, again, ride that out as long as possible. You owe that to a lot of people. But I want your thoughts. 702-365-9200. What did you see from Fernando on Saturday or on Thursday to give you hope, to give you pause, whatever the case might be, on whether or not, you know, he's ready to take that next step, or if he's closer than you think, if he's further away than you think from being able to take that step? Me personally, I think he's closer, but need to see Kirk more now with the first team offense, and that starts tomorrow against the Houston Texans. This is going to be, we heard from our good friend Aaron Wilson out there in Houston, this is going to be a real good test for the Raiders tomorrow. They did this by design. They wanted to pick out the biggest bully out there, especially the biggest defensive bully, and that is what the Houston Texans are. They're built in the image of their great young coach, DeMeco Ryans, a former NFL linebacker, a great defensive mind, a great leader. He's built, and that general manager there have built one of the best defenses in the NFL. They get it done at all levels. So you're gonna stress your offensive line. You're gonna stress the quarterback. You're gonna stress your wide receivers against great coverage. You're gonna stress your tight ends against great coverage. You're gonna stress your wide receivers to go make blocks on tough guys, in the secondary. You're gonna stress your interior, offensive linemen to go find linebackers, and take them out. And that is going to be a great litmus test, you know, for the Raiders tomorrow to kind of figure out, all right, where are we right now? You know, you're not going to decide whether you're going to win the Super Bowl tomorrow, but you can decide, you know, where are some of the pressure points that we have to address? Where are we a little bit further along than we thought? Where are we a little bit further behind than we thought? What do we need to work on moving forward to make sure that doesn't become a bigger issue and to strengthen that issue or to fortify this particular deal over here? I'm curious. Quite honestly, and we've driven this home for months and months and months, where the offensive line, how the offensive line is going to look. I was encouraged by what I saw Thursday night against the Arizona Cardinals, especially with that first team offensive line. I thought Tyler Linderbaum already showed why he was worth the contract that he got. He's now the highest paid center in the NFL. It's not particularly close. I think he's worth every single penny of that contract. And I think I've seen it in training camp, and I just feel like there's just a more cohesiveness element to that offensive line that frankly we just haven't seen for the last few years. It's been a minute since the offensive line of the Raiders was solid. Let alone good. That just hasn't been the case. It's been a weak link of this football team. You can't run the ball. It's been hard to protect the quarterback. It's been hard to get off the ground offensively because the quarterback and the running backs just have no chance or had no chance so many times. And that was so prevalent these last couple of years. If that can get, you know, fixed or improved, the whole thing is going to look better offensively for the Raiders, is why I'm so curious tomorrow. They're not going to win every rep tomorrow. That's just impossible. The Houston Texans are just too good. But as Aaron Wilson said, hey, win enough battles, right? Give your quarterback enough time at times to be able to go through his progressions to get a playoff. Give Ashton Jeanty room to run and room to operate. I'm really curious how that is going to look as far as Ashton Jeanty in the run game. I thought it looked what did he average? He averaged over 4 yards per carry. He averaged under 4 yards per carry all last year. That's obviously not good enough. And getting him over, and talking about Ashton, 4 yards per carry is gonna be a big deal for him this year. And being able to throw the ball to him and let him do his thing on pass catches as well. And remember, the Raiders and Texans, to my knowledge, do not play against each other this year, so you could just unload everything that you want on them offensively and defensively because you're not worried about them, seeing what you're doing. And if you do play them, hey, that's not a bad thing because it means you're going to be playing them in the playoffs. So not a bad thing if that were to occur and you go, we'll take that trade-off. We practiced them against them in August, and we showed them a whole bunch of what we're trying to do. We did that because we didn't think we were going to play them again this year, but here we are because we've surprised everybody and made the playoffs. I think the Raiders will take that trade-off every day of the week. 702-365-9200. We're here till 2 o'clock, and then I'm going to hand things off to Q Myers. He's already in place in Houston. I'm curious what his thoughts are going to be setting up what's going to happen tomorrow. As Aaron said, it's going to be outside. I don't need to remind anybody, if you haven't been in Texas, especially in Houston, which is pretty close to the water, it's hot and it's humid. And it's just a, I don't want to say disgusting, but Clay, is disgusting? I mean, you grew up in Detroit, so you know what humidity is. Probably maybe not Texas humidity, but is disgusting the right word to use for Texas humidity this time of year?
0: It can look disgusting. The initial feeling is like, you know, it builds up all sorts of sweat on your body and face, and it makes it look like you've washed your face with a pork chop. You know, so you're constantly walking around oily, and then you look all beat up. It's never a pleasant scene. Humidity's bad for most people. That's why I moved to Las Vegas and never moved away.
21: Yeah, there you go. And you can say what you want about the heat in Las Vegas. It feels like truly an oven when you walk out there. But it isn't that humidity. It's not the moisture that you get. And I don't find myself, Clay, sweating a whole lot in the heat in Las Vegas. Now, I can't just sit there and say I'm great here in this 116 degrees. You can't do that. You got to get indoors. And you know, or else you're going to be in some kind of a danger if you do. But it's not like, I remember when I was covering the Rams and we went to Baltimore to have a joint practice with the Baltimore Ravens and Maryland in August. It was basically the same exact time of year. It's not pleasant, and that's over by the water as well. It was disgusting, to be honest with you. So I'm going to use that word. And you walked out, Clay, and the sweat just enveloped you. Like, you just start sweating immediately. And as Aaron said, you have to drink water, man. You have got to keep hydrated. So I am curious how the Raiders are going to deal with that. Now, look, it's the preseason, so there's times where you have to go to certain places, whether it's in Florida, whether it's in Baltimore, New York, during the preseason, where you're going to get a heavy dose of that humidity. But there's something about practicing in it compared to actually playing in it. You know, at least there's something, like when you're playing, you got the score and you got all that kind of stuff. So, you know, there's something to take your mind off the fact that I'm just out here just boiling right now. In practice, it's a little bit more tougher to get over that hurdle. We're going to go out to the Raider Nation radio listener line because Snake Man is slithering somewhere in the Carolinas. Snake Man, how are you doing, my friend?
1: What's up, Vinny? I pass a little time with you while you're just flying solo here with Ari, man. You got a few minutes.
21: I like it.
1: Talk about the offensive line a little bit. You know, a little bit I touched on this morning. They look really good. I mean, comparing them to last year, I mean, it's night and day, isn't it?
21: It really is. And I kind of expected that. Now, we'll see. You know, tomorrow's going to be a different type of a test, but I think you already saw, at the very least, the cohesiveness and the confidence that the offensive line was playing with.
1: Yeah, just watching Rodgers, Zune, and, you know, I didn't mention Charles Grant this morning when I talked to you guys, but he looks fantastic. You know, I don't know if, you know, you guys are there. Does he look any bigger this year than he did last year? Because he looks and plays a lot stronger from what I've seen of him this year, just from the brief shots we had of him last year.
21: Yes, he is bigger compared to last year. He was actually getting bigger during the season last year, and I had conversations about that with him. And that was I wouldn't say an issue with him, but it was one of the known factors about Charles was that he was going to have to play, improve his play strength. And you go from the level of football that he was playing at, where God bless him, they do the best that they can with the nutrition and the workouts and all of that. But it's obviously it's a step up going from college football in general. But when you're playing at the level that he played at, kind of a subdivision one program to the NFL, to the Raiders, which does it as good as anybody in terms of the eating and the dietitian and the workout and the gym and, you know, the weight room, all of that. If you're willing to put the time in and you're willing to listen as a player in the NFL, you're going to get bigger. And he got bigger as the year went on and carried that over through a great offseason and is doing well, quite frankly.
1: Yeah, I'll tell you, Rick Dennison has done an amazing job with them already because, like I said this morning, the Cardinals, they're not small along that defensive tackle spot. And I was really watching Walter Nolan. I think he was hurt most of last year. I mean, he was the number one draft pick for a reason, but he is a tank, and he is one hell of a player. And I was watching him go up against everybody on our line, JPJ and Rodgers and even Linderbaum a little bit. And they did a pretty darn good job on him. But you can tell he's a superstar in the making. He's going to be a problem for a lot of people in that conference there. But I thought they did a really nice job. You know, Andrew Billings, I don't know what his weight is right now, but he looks like he might be pushing 350. But they did a good job against all those guys, I thought, other than Burford. You know, and I know – you know, you're kind of a Burford guy too, but I want to be a little bit more like objective here with Burford. You know, so just kind of keep an eye on him because I still maintain that he may not have that position locked down as well as we might think. You know, we thought Jack Besh was kind of having a quiet camp too, but I was trying to tell JT this on Friday. I think the Raiders knew what they had with Jack Besh all along as far as his receiving capabilities. I think they just wanted him, and they did not get him the ball, maybe almost intentionally through camp, because I just think they want to develop the passing game with him blocking in that scheme. Thoughts on that? Because, you know, he catches everything, and he caught everything in college. I think he only had one drop pass in his whole college final season. So it's clear that he's at – uber a possession receiver, but I still hope. And one last thing, real quick, is Dante Thornton Jr. Is he still injured? And if he is, and if he stays injured throughout preseason, is there a chance the Raiders just put him on IR and kind of keep a spot?
21: I'll have to double check what his status was for practice today. I'll let you know about that. But yeah, all options would be open if he can't start the season. I'll try to get some clarity on that. In terms of them purposely not getting Jack the ball, I would say no. That's definitely not what's happening. It's on Jack to be open. It's on the quarterback to find him more often, even in practice and in training camp. So I don't think that was they were doing anything by design. They want those young wide receivers to step up. They drafted them for a reason, and it's on the player and players, because you have to combine the quarterback to actually throw him the ball. But a lot of that is predicated on them being open too. So and look, you know, if you're Kirk Cousins, you're learning Jack Besh. You're learning what constitutes him being open, and maybe what I thought that he wasn't open. There's so many times where wide receivers say, "I know it looked like I was covered, but I'm actually open." Adams always had that. Of course, we're talking about Devontae Adams. Like, look, what you think you're seeing, that I'm covered, I'm not covered. So just throw me the darn ball, because I'll show you very quickly how open I truly was, because nobody's really defending me. So I would imagine that there is a learning process between Cousins, between Fernando and Jack Besh. I thought they all three of them in terms of that relationship took a nice step forward with what happened on Thursday. And after a while, you start making those catches on third downs, you start earning the trust of your quarterback in a hurry. And so when you get that kind of a reputation of, hey, when I need it, that I could go to 18 and he's going to come up with the catch and keep those chains moving. That's a big thing with quarterbacks. It's a big thing with offensive coordinators. And quite honestly, it's a big thing, for the wide receiver, himself. So, good for, Jack Besh, to really step up in that game and hopefully earn himself, some more playing time. I remember after the Senior Bowl last year, I did a mock draft and I mocked him to the Raiders. Now I had him going in the third round. He was actually a second round pick, although it was further down the second round. Remember, they kept trading down. So I was close. But I did see, Jack Besh and visualize Jack Besh in a Raider uniform. So I've been bullish on him, throughout. I would love to see Jack Besh, really step it up and take a big step forward, in his second year. And we'll see what's going on with Dante Thornton and his injury status. It is the JT the Brick Show. I am Vinny Bonsignore. 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A good friend of ours, Vince Sapienza, is nice enough to join us, talk about his thoughts from practice earlier today and his thoughts going into tomorrow with the joint practice with the Texans. Vinny Bonsignore, JT the Brick, Raider Nation Radio, 920 AM.
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7: Do you mean like preseason week two, week three? Okay, cool. Yeah, I believe that reps is always the answer. It's like there's no secret. You know, it's the more repetition that you have at a certain craft that you're going to be able to go closer to mastery every single rep that you attain. And that's something that, you know, I strive on the opportunity. I'm excited for the opportunity. Any opportunity of rep that I get, whether it's four series tonight, whether it's, let's say, how many series week two, week three, whether it's practicing against Houston, I'm looking forward to the opportunity because I have a lot of room to grow, and I'm really excited to get out there with my guys.
8: That was Fernando Mendoza. Keep count, huh? He knew he had four series on Thursday. I didn't have to remind him. He knew exactly how many series he was out there for, and he did a good job with those four series. So something to build on. We'll see him carry that into tomorrow against the Texans in the joint practice, and I'm sure he's going to be out there extensively on Thursday against the Texans in the preseason game, number two at Energy Field in Houston. So a big week for the Raiders, a big week for Fernando Mendoza, and to shed some light on that, a very familiar voice and a familiar name to all of Raider Nation. That's Vince Sapienza, my co-host, one of my co-hosts of the Morning Tailgate Show, along with the great Clay Baker, who's running the board. So it's kind of like the three amigos are back right now. Vince, thanks for taking some time to join us. I guess the long and the short of it, we've talked so much, Vince, about this litmus test that the Raiders are facing tomorrow and this week in Houston. What are you most excited to have develop tomorrow and Thursday?
9: Well, first things first, when I heard Clay's voice, I had to look at my watch and figure out what time it was, because it was very, very, very confusing. But no.
8: It gets late early.
9: Yeah, exactly. Oh, you know, it's just Raider Talk 24/7. That's Raider Nation Radio, baby. All right.
8: Yes, sir.
9: Well, you know, based on especially what happened today mid-practice, right, seeing Jackson Powers Johnson leave the field, did not return from practice, what was already a point of interest for me is now on high alert, because at right guard you had a competition, and seemingly, again, not going to speculate on anything or his availability or what have you, but this feels like a massive now opportunity for Caleb Rogers. And for all the people that sit there and say we're trying to find a place for Caleb Rogers along the starting five, he's lined up on the depth chart, on the updated depth chart behind Spencer Burfer. Now it seems like he'll get an opportunity to get full run with the runs if JPJ is not available for practice tomorrow. Again, no official confirmation one way or another. But, you know, for as disappointing as that is for JPJ, what an opportunity for Caleb Rogers, right? A guy that stayed here in Vegas through the offseason, was here in the facility every single day trying to get better, got some reps late in the season last year, seemed like an ascending player, right? And that's a phrase taken from Clint Kubiak, just in terms of what he's looking for from some of these rookies, second-year guys. And for all the hope and you know, promise that JPJ has, I mean, it's not too dissimilar with Caleb Rogers, if we're really being honest about it. I know JPJ was a second-round pick the year prior, but Caleb Rogers, a third-round pick, is also a guy that was viewed in a very high light when he was drafted, a guy that was a starter, started a lot of games at Texas Tech, played everywhere on the offensive line. Again, a high-character guy who's really good at football. When you talk about guys that are built as big as he is, weight, athletic, things of all that nature, there's not many walking this earth that can do some of the things he can do. Now, can he go do it and put it on the football field and do it in a Rick Dennison, Janoco, Clint Kubiak offense? I'm very excited to see if he indeed has some new found opportunity, right, running with the ones. Can he be a solution there? Can he kind of take the ball and run with it? So he's going to get tested right away in the joint practice with the Houston Texans tomorrow, a formidable defense. And I'm going to be all ears seeing what the scouting report on him and what he was able to do against Houston.
8: Yeah, and, you know, he gets to go do it in familiar territory. He's a Texas kid. Mansfield, Texas is where he was born. And so I can imagine if you're Caleb Rogers, you're like, oh, boy, it's against the Texans. But then you go, oh, boy, it's against the Texans, because there's two ends of that spectrum. One, they're playing – he's going up against a very formidable Texans defensive line. But from a pure opportunity standpoint, if he goes out there and wins the day – I mean, that's a big statement that he has a chance to make.
9: It's not, yeah. I mean, it's a massive one, and I don't think just for him. Obviously, for him, he's got to be ecstatic about the opportunity, especially as you just pointed out in his home state. But what a win! Again, another organizational win. If you can find a guy that's an ascending that you drafted, that you invested a draft pick in, and he ends up becoming a starter and becomes, a stalwart on that offensive line, and you're doing well. I mean, what a win on all points. Again, this sucks because at the end of the day, one of those guys was going to lose the battle, right? Like at right guard, one of those guys was going to lose based on how training camp was going. It was the two of them battling for a spot. So while one, you could be disappointed, but the other one, again, massive win. So that's what I'll be keeping my eyes on. I'll also be keeping my eyes on the secondary. You know, it was a massive talking point all training camp, the infusion of youth, the energy, everything that goes with it. And then in the preseason game when the lights were on, you know, it wasn't the best showing for that young secondary. Missed tackles, soft defense, losing hand battles, technique seemed to be a little bit off, and, you know, it wasn't a great day. That being said, better have those days now than in the regular season. But I'm curious to see what kind of jump those guys can make from preseason week one to preseason week two, specifically in this joint practice going up against the CJ Stroud, right? Like, for regardless of where you have CJ Stroud ranked in terms of your top quarterbacks in the NFL, I think we can all agree this is a very good young player in the NFL and a franchise quarterback and a guy that's going to test your secondary. And I think, it, you know, for all the talk of the Houston Texans defense, and rightfully so, about the offense, CJ Stroud testing the Raiders defense, specifically the secondary, to me is equally something I'm interested in and looking forward to see how it shakes out.
8: Yeah, I agree. And we're talking to our own Vince Sapienza from Fox 5 in Las Vegas. And, of course, Raider Nation Radio, the morning tailgate show. We live together from 7 to 10 a.m. each morning, and I love it, to be honest with you. Vince, staying along the offensive line real quick, there was a clip that got put out. I forget whose run it was. It might have been the big run by Mike Washington. Maybe it was an Ashton Gentry run, but in any event, it was just so beautiful along the offensive line. And I was so fixated with Tyler Linderbaum, and he went from being a teacher to being a bully in the blink of an eye. You can clearly see him, coordinating things on the offensive line, you know, giving out all the instructions so that the offensive line, you know, was on the same page.
10: right before the snap of the ball. Then the ball snaps, and he becomes the bully of the offensive line. He goes, finds a linebacker, and drives him about 15 yards downfield, it seemed. Did not stop until the whistle stopped. Maybe went a little bit beyond the whistle, but that's okay. But in the blink of an eye, he went, again, from leader to just tough guy, just like that. How impressive have you been by Tyler Linderbaum, even in just the short period of time that we've seen him in training camp and then Thursday night against the Arizona Cardinals?
9: Well, Vinny, that's what we call playing through the echo of the whistle, I do believe, as Clint Kubiak said. Yes. And I know Raider Nation loves that. That's how you become a fan favorite real quick. Very impressed. Very impressed. You know, Clint Kubiak, Dennison talked about how he is kind of an eraser of sorts. Like, he is finding problems. He is helping Fernando Mendoza. He's helping Kirk Cousins kind of figure out where to go, where not to go, soft spots, different things of that nature before they even get to the line. You know, for all the praise that we give Fernando and Kirk in terms of the processing and what they're able to do at the line of scrimmage, they credit Tyler Linderbaum a lot. And I think, you know, as much as we look at the offensive side and we watch him, and we're like, man, he's just different. Well, you know, we were speaking to Adam Butler yesterday, and he was asked about going up against Tyler Linderbaum. The first thing he smiles and he goes, man, that wrestling really shows. Like, his background as an All-American wrestler really, really stands out in a massive way, because he just talks about how strong he is, and not that he doesn't look strong, but it's almost deceiving how strong he is. And like, if he gets beat even a little bit, he's able to make up for it. And you see that in the play you're talking about. I mean, his get off, his acceleration, his burst off the line and getting to the second level as quickly as he does, and then just becoming an absolute mauler, is the reason he became the highest paid interior offensive lineman in NFL history, and why he was so coveted by this organization. When you look at a team in the Raiders that was ranked dead last in rushing and 32nd in the NFL a year ago and gave up the most sacks in the NFL, you needed a guy that could not only help establish the run, be the centerpiece, quite literally, to what you're trying to do as a five-man unit, but also be that connector with the quarterback to help keep him upright and keep him safe. And you're seeing all those boxes checked in very, very short order. So whether that's the coaches keeping their praise on a Tyler Linderbaum or guys like Adam Butler, who's been a part of championship teams and is going up against him every single day and just kind of in awe of what he's doing, it's not really a surprise that the Raiders put Tyler Linderbaum as their number one offseason go-get type player. They paid him as such, and, you know, those dividends are being reaped so far. You want to see it in the regular season, right? You want to see Ashton Jeanty kind of going over that century mark, finding touchdowns, but so far, so good.
10: Yeah, and Tyler is from Solon, Iowa. That just sounds tough, right? Solon, Iowa. By the way, he was a
9: wrestling.
10: Yeah. Yeah, he was a defensive lineman to start his career at Iowa, then moved over to center, became an All-American, one of the best in the country, and a first-round pick by the Baltimore Ravens. And when you watch him play, you can see that defensive lineman in him a little bit, like the tenacity that he plays with. So good to see
9: Vinny, one more quick thing about Tyler. We talked to him after the game on Thursday. They only got 10 plays, right? Like, the starting ones only got 10 plays. And the first thing Tyler Linderbaum tells us, and Clay was in that scrum with us, is we all kind of laughed, and he goes, yeah, I really hated those first two plays. And I remember, like, looking at Clay, I'm like, what was the first play? The first play, I went back, it was a three-yard run. And he was disappointed that it was only 3 yards. And you know, for all of Raider Nation, there was like kind of a smattering of cheers inside Allegiant Stadium because it was a positive game. Because if you look back just a short months ago, you're sitting there saying minus one, 1 yard gain, no gain on first down with Ashton Jeanty, and getting a 3 yard run feels like already a massive win for this Raiders offense. But when you talk to Linderbaum, he's like, yeah, I'm not. Not really happy with the way that one turned out, but, you know, we righted the ship and we ended the drive with points. Goes to show you what the standard that's been raised be part and parcel because of him.
10: I completely agree, and I will say 2nd and 7 looks a whole lot better than 2nd and 11 or 2nd and 12. But point well taken, and it's good to see that there's some accountability along that offensive line on what constitutes a successful play or not, and not settling for a 3-yard gain, I think, is a pretty darn good thing for your starting center to articulate in no uncertain terms. We're talking to Vince Sapienza, our good friend Vince Sapienza, a family member with us at Raider Nation Radio in the Morning Tailgate Show and Fox Channel 5 in Las Vegas. All right, so obviously this is a big day for the quarterbacks for the Raiders. Look, Kirk Cousins has been there, done that. He's seen every kind of defense. He's seen every caliber of defense. So we're going to park him to the side, even though what he does tomorrow against that great defense is going to be really important. But I do expect Fernando Mendoza to be mixed in with the first team. I would use that opportunity to do that if I'm Clint Kubiak. He may or may not, but I would if I was him. Assuming that that Fernando does get some live reps against that number one defense, what would constitute a winning day for Fernando Mendoza tomorrow?
9: A winning day for Fernando Mendoza. I'm not going to say, perfect, because I mean, you're always striving for perfection, but it's often unrealistic. Look, I would want to see what I've seen throughout training camp, specifically in that preseason game. I want to see him get better as the day goes on. I want to see him fix his mistakes. I want to know if he was a repeat offender, if he's making the same mistake against the defense. A win to me is getting some reps with the starting offensive line, getting some reps against that first team defense, which I fully expect he will, because if we listen to Clint Kubiak, he's been saying it since Thursday night after the game. He needs more reps, and that's not because he's struggling. That's because they're excited with what they see, and they want to see how far they can push him in a short amount of time. So I want to see what those reps look like. I want to see if he is challenging not only himself, but challenging the defense, right? Because Clint Kubiak's offense is rhythm, timing-based, especially in the passing game. And so I want to see if, he can hit those shots that are quote unquote layups in Clint Kubiak's offense, right? The underneath slants, the out routes, the tight end overs, things of that nature, the quick screens to the running back or the tight end or whoever it may be. Are you hitting those? Are you making those look easy? And I think that's the biggest thing we want to see. Does Fernando Mendoza start to make things look easy? Not perfect, because I don't think that's realistic, but does the command at the line of scrimmage, does the throws, getting in and out of the huddle, making those deep shots, the underneath stuff, the over the middle, is it looking easier and easier every time he goes about it? Whether that's complete or incomplete, right? Because there's 11 guys on the field, so it's not always going to be perfect. But I want to see that ease settle in a little bit. We saw him sped up in that first drive against the Arizona Cardinals. Does that start to go away a little bit? How quickly can he jump from one week to the next?
10: Vince, there's no quicker way for a wide receiver to gain the confidence of a quarterback and an offensive coordinator than coming up big when the ball gets thrown to you on third downs and keeping those chains moving. We saw Jack Besh do that on multiple occasions on Thursday night with two different quarterbacks. Moved the chains on one third down, scored a touchdown. We've been clamoring, waiting and, even prodding, to some extent, Jack Besh, to take that next step forward. I'm not going to sit here and say that he did in one preseason game, but how big do you think Thursday was for Jack in terms of gaining the trust, a little bit more trust, and maybe earning himself some more playing time, not just as a blocker when they're out there lined up on rundowns, but also as somebody that could be a focal or just a big part of the pass game?
9: Yeah, I think he took a massive step. Obviously, nothing's etched in stone, right, in terms of that third receiver spot, but I think he took a massive step in that regard. And you don't need to see the tape. You just need to listen to Kirk Cousins, 15-year vet. You know, there's earning the trust, and then there's having the trust. Jack Besh has Kirk Cousins' trust right now, and that was clearly evident on Thursday, and then again listening to Kirk Cousins after the game. He has the trust. And, for maybe Jack Besh, we were left wanting more. And not maybe, we were, right? Like, we wanted more out of Jack Besh his rookie year. circumstance, coaching, whatever you want to point to the reasons why, there was a lot left on the table. But what we did see when we did see it, there's a continuation this training camp and specifically in that preseason game. He's a guy that knows how to move the sticks. I forget the numbers were right in front of me, but I think it was of his 20 catches, I think 11 of them were for first downs a season ago or some insane ratio of that nature. And, you know, you look at the small sample size and you kind of don't take it, you know, for what it is. But then you look at what he's doing in training camp. It's a lot of stuff over the middle, right? And then you look in the preseason, Paul Gutierrez, and we were joking, he's, you know, third in Renfro has turned into third in Besh. He's a guy that has a nose for the sticks. And when he's thrown the ball, he doesn't always look open, but his strong hands and his, you know, his ability to box out the defender and get position, you know, you can't really deny it. He's been able to do it. You want to see it more consistent.

0: forward to that. Thank you again, and appreciate it. Talk to you tomorrow, my brother.
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0: Thank you very much. That's Vince Sapienza from the Morning Tailgate Show, also Fox News Channel 5. It's the JT the Brick Show. I'm Vinny Bonsignor. We'll be back to wrap it up on AM 920, Las Vegas, Raider Nation Radio, the JT. Oh, okay. There we go. Guess what? Breaking news. We are now breaking the show right now. We're not just taking a break. That was my bad. I want to say thanks to Aaron Wilson from Houston. Does a great job talking about the Texans. Thanks to Vince Sapienza for doing everything that he did and joining us today. Clay Baker, thanks for you keeping me on my toes. I really appreciate that. Thanks to our callers. We're going to hand it off to Q Myers. He is live in Houston for the Unnecessary Roughness Show. We'll be back at it tomorrow morning for the Morning Tailgate Show. Getting you all caught up from Houston, Texans. Thank you guys so much. And talk to you guys later. Stay tuned for Q Myers and Unnecessary Roughness.

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15: Yeah, well, you know, things shouldn't change. The intensity is going to ramp up, but, you know, the standards that we have here should carry over to Houston. Houston.
16: I agree. Everyone's in line, from the GM to the head coach, offensive coordinator. Everyone knows this is going to be a
17: football. Sack. There off we the go. Back end, big play as the Raiders attack on defense here. Sloan there comes off the edge. Sloan with a beautiful sack here. Big play for the Raiders defense. We've been looking forward to calling that all night.
10: It's Unnecessary Roughness, presented by Meineke, doing car care right. Here's your boy Q.
18: That's a guy that a lot of people are talking about. That would be Keon Sloan, undrafted free agent. That's a name to pay attention to. It's a name to watch. It's a name to listen for. because a lot of people are talking about Sloan and what he could do for this Raiders defense and where he can end up when it's all said and done. Obviously, training camp's going on right now. One preseason game is in the books with another one on the way coming up on Thursday, which finds me where I'm at right now, which is in Houston, Texas, for the Texans game coming up on Thursday, but more importantly, the joint practice that comes up tomorrow morning. It's Unnecessary Roughness here on Raider Nation Radio 920. You also heard from head coach Clint Kubiak talking about that joint practice real briefly. The standard remains the standard, but there will be a lot of work done coming up tomorrow morning. Very much so looking forward to what it's going to look like, what we're going to learn, what we're going to see with a defense that is, in my opinion, Super Bowl worthy, and the Houston Texans going up against the Raiders offense. We'll start to see how these wide receivers look. We'll start to see what this offensive line looks like. We'll start to learn a little bit more about the quarterback play and how they go about their business, all based off this practice coming up. And something that coaches enjoy more than they even enjoy the preseason games are the joint practices. So we'll see that coming up tomorrow. Then they'll have a day off on Wednesday, and then boom, it'll be NRG Stadium, which is basically about a hop, skip, and a jump from where I'm at right now. I literally could walk outside on the balcony and see the stadium. It says it's a 5-minute walk, but in this heat, it ain't no 5-minute walk, because I get about 2.5 minutes to the stadium and be ready to go ahead and lay it on down, man. You know what? Tap out. Man down. This guy is not going to get it done. But it's really cool to be this close to the stadium and be back in the great state of Texas as well, where I spent a good 10, 11 years of my life. So, being here in H-Town is pretty cool. And I'll catch up with the great John McClain tomorrow morning, for the practice. And I think I'll even do a little hit on his radio station that he's a guest on all the time there as well. And then, of course, observe the practice and bring you everything that's going on behind the scenes, Texans and Raiders joint practice coming up tomorrow morning. So we obviously got to get through today before we worry about tomorrow, and that's exactly what we're going to do. Got a big show lined up for you, as we always do, coming off a weekend where hopefully you had a really good time. The Raiders were in practice. As a matter of fact, they practiced Saturday, but we weren't out there and available to observe it. We were out there and available on Sunday, so we saw that. They were back at practice today at the Intermountain Health Performance Center. Clearly, I was not there since I'm here. Took off for Houston late last night and arrived around midnight Central Time. So missed today's practice, but we will have a full recap of today's practice from Brandi Flores. Matter of fact, at 3 o'clock, she already knocked out a little recap. We'll just hear what Brandi had to say about today's practice. But before we get to Brandi, Kirk Morrison, Tackle for Loss TV, Raiders broadcast, former linebacker for the Silver and Black in the NFL in general, will join us as he always does at 2:30. I believe he's already landed here in Houston. So, want to get his thoughts on what he's looking for, what he'll, what he wants to learn about this team, how beneficial it's going to be for this team as they have this joint practice. So we'll talk to Kirk Morrison coming up at 2:30. Again, at 3 o'clock, Brandi Flores, her day 13 recap. You'll hear that at 3 o'clock. Then Shireen Williams from Pro Football Talk. She'll join us at 3:30. We'll scatter shoot all things NFL. Von Miller signing a free agent deal with the Dallas Cowboys. So, there you go. That's an addition that, Jerry Jones has been hinting at, that he's been trying to go ahead and add some more defense. Well, he does. A guy that's going to be a Hall of Famer when it's all said and done. Von Miller added to the mix. Obviously, we're all still on Aaron Donald watch, and, we'll scatter shoot all things NFL with Shireen. Look forward to that. Some of the, reaction from some of the preseason games that we saw over the weekend, or even last week, as the Raiders were in action last week as well. So it's always great to catch up with Shireen. Speaking of Hall of Famer, she's a Hall of Famer. So always appreciate when she joins the show. She'll do that coming up at 3:30. Also, we'll hear from you throughout the course of the show at 702-365-9200. We'll take you inside the Raiders locker room post game still from Thursday's game against the Arizona Cardinals. Some of the players that we were able to catch up with, and man, there was a lot of players that were available in the locker room post game versus the Arizona Cardinals, like Ian Thomas, Jack Besh. We already heard from him. Jalen Naylor, Malik Benson, Mike Washington, Spencer Burford, Tyler Linderbaum. Just plenty of different players made available. So we'll make sure we get that in as well. So we got a busy show for you, as we always do. I can tell you, Ari, I'm pretty disappointed. The summer of fun has come and gone, and I found out today that the winner of the trip to Hawaii was from Sacramento.
0: That is a bummer. I was hoping you were going to say at least another station from around here in Vegas.
18: No. I wouldn't even have cared. I just wanted the winner to come from this station, and it did not.
11: So the Summer of Fun has come and gone, and we shout out to Terribles for sponsoring the Summer of Fun and giving so many people an opportunity to win the trip or win the cash. The cash was $3,000, but unfortunately, we never, ever had a winner that came from this show.
0: Well, off-season sports.
11: So I'm blaming you. I'm putting it on you.
0: I'm putting it on the listeners right now, and I was about to say off-season starts right now. You start getting your fingers and your mind ready for about a year from now or a little less, right? When we start it all up, I'm assuming we're gonna start it up. I have
11: no. I'm blaming it on you. I don't blame it on the listeners. I blame it on you. You're the one who gave out the word of the day every day, and apparently you didn't give it out correctly.
0: Clearly, with the gusto and aggression, still didn't translate. Hey, but that's okay. I will take that. And the reason why is because I come bearing gifts anyway to make it a little better.
11: What do you have today?
0: To make the loss a little better here. I have not only some movie passes, a pair of movie tickets, and then also a pair of tickets to see, UNLV Rebels football opener, the season opener, August 29th. So
11: that's against Memphis. That's a big one right there.
0: Yeah, at Allegiant. Yeah, and the Rebels look like they're gonna do some good stuff this year. So you
11: they better. Right. They better. Look, there's no more Boise State. They're not in the Mountain West anymore. You know, San Diego State's not in the Mountain West anymore. If you don't dominate the damn Mountain West now, when are you going to do it?
0: Right.
11: I mean, it's put up or shut up time, right? What do they say? S or get off the pot? Yep. It's that time.
0: It's time to bring good football back to Las Vegas, right?
11: They've been playing really good ball the last couple years.
0: Absolutely.
11: But they haven't got over Boise State. You know what I mean? They haven't got past that big hurdle. Yep. So now they're no longer part of the conference, right? I mean, the conference, it looks different. Let's just put it like that. It's a lot different than it was. If you can't dominate the conference now, then it's never going to happen. I'm just convinced. So, again, we'll continue to, you know, pay attention, catch up, make sure we are always on top of UNLV, and we definitely want them to do the best. But man, this has got to be it. I'm absolutely 100% convinced. I know that they have quarterback questions, which is never a good thing, but they've got to find a way to get it done. So yeah, we'll always every week we'll be having our UNLV updates. That is for sure. So as you can tell, we got a big show lined up for you today. Excited about the opportunity to be here in Houston. Excited about the opportunity to be here all week long. As we, you know, head into the game coming up on Thursday and then get back on that bird on Friday morning, fly back to Vegas and, close out the week strong in the 7:02. Kirk Morrison at 2:30, Brandy Flores day 13 recap at 3, Shereen Williams pro football talk at 3:30, and we'll hear from you throughout the course of the show at 702-365-9200. As Ari said, he has winning on the way as well. So with that being said, before we get into the opening drive, we got to hear from our guy E-Rob. Yesterday was important. The whole weekend was important. The rest of this week will be important, but today, this Monday, it's important as well. And why is that?
19: Because every day matters. The older you get, the more you start appreciating day in and day out, because you know I can't get that time back. I'm in the business of saying, not if I would have did this or if I would have did that. I'm in the business of now.
11: I'm in the business of now as well. So right now, let's jump into the opening drive.
10: The opening drive of Unnecessary Roughness on Raider Nation Radio 920 AM is brought to you by Paul Padilla. It's not about the injury. It's about the recovery.
11: I think it's real easy, you know, today going into the opening drive, and especially with the week that we're going to have, and knowing that we're here in Houston and this joint practice coming up starting tomorrow with the Texans. I think it's real easy to break down and throw a topic out there and get some really good feedback. And it's simple. What do you believe will be the most beneficial part of the joint practices with the Texans? You know, what do you believe that will be most beneficial? What are you looking to learn about this team? Because again, with that defense that Houston has, especially that defensive line, you're going to learn a lot, in my opinion, about this team. But what do you believe will be the most beneficial part of the joint practice with Houston, and why? It's always the why that matters to me the most. 702-365-9200. To me, it's we've been talking about the trenches for so long. I'm going to stick with the trenches, right? How does that offensive line stack up against Will Anderson Jr.? How does that offensive line stack up with Danielle Hunter? How does that offensive line stack up with Caden McDonald? How does that offensive line stack up with those bloodthirsty Pirates that are going to be trying to take the head off of Kirk Cousins and Fernando Mendoza? Now, in the practice, they're not going to try to take the head off of, but you know how it goes down in the game, right? Those dudes want to get to the quarterback. Those guys are heat-seeking missiles. So to me, it starts and ends there. I know that's not the only storyline. I know that that's not the biggest, you know, or not even the biggest. It's not the only, you know, beneficial part of the joint practices, learning where the offensive line. There's so many different areas of this team that I do believe that we're going to learn about. And the Raiders, in their own selves will benefit from this practice with the Texans. But for me and my money, that's where it is right there. I mean, I'm always talking about the secondary. I'm always paying attention to the skill players. It's, you know, certain areas of the team. Anyone's listened to the show for any amount of time knows that I really, lock in on and focus in on. But for me and my money, it's gotta be the trenches. The trenches are gonna let you know, what's going on, who's stepping up, who's, you know, helping out, what five look best together, right? What does the competition look like? We saw earlier today that JPJ left the practice, did not return. That's never good, right? I was doing a radio hit earlier today with SiriusXM. Matter of fact, our good friend Amber Thea Harris, and Robert Turbin, matter of fact, both of our really good friends had me on the show. And, you know, I told him, I said, look, JPJ, he's a fan favorite. Raider Nation loves JPJ. I think he's a hell of a player. I know that he can have so much nasty to him. He can have that as Lincoln Kennedy always calls him, the mauler in the middle type mentality. He could be that guy. But more times than not, through the course of his short career, he's been what? Unavailable. And I'm not saying that that's what he's going to be this year. I'm not saying that's what he's even going to be this week. But he did leave practice earlier today and did not return. And that's something that a lot of people have been talking about. And again, sometimes it's just, that's just how things go. That's just how things go. If, you know, you never want to get that label of being injury prone because it's hard to shake. You know, I mean, and perfect example of that, look at Eric Stokes. Eric Stokes last year signed a 1-year deal with the Raiders. And what was the big storyline behind Stokes? Can he stay healthy? And I remember talking to him in the locker room and saying, hey man, how much are you trying to prove that, you know, you can stay healthy? And he said, I know in my heart I can stay healthy. I know in my heart what I can bring to the table, but I do have to show others. Others need to see it. And that's what he did. You know, 16 out of 17 games he played last year for the Silver and Black, and they rewarded him with a 3-year contract extension. That's a big deal. Availability. It's one of the oldest cliches. People hate it when I say it all the time. Your best ability is availability. People hate to hear that. Yeah, Q, we know. That's cool. But it's reality. It's just like in this job. If I wasn't available, I wouldn't be worth a damn. It doesn't matter if I'm good at it or not. If I'm only available 3 out of 5 days a week, guess what? That ain't going to get it done. That ain't going to cut it. Yeah, he's good when he's on. He just doesn't want to show up to the party for one reason or the other. It's the same thing. You could be the greatest athlete ever, but if you're not available consistently, that's going to be a knock. It's going to be a knock against you. And I know some don't want to hear it. Some think that, oh, it's a narrative that the media created. No, it's not. I've said it before. I literally had someone from the Cowboys tell me when he got drafted, we had to take him off our draft board because of injuries. That was the note that I received. Hell of a player, and he is. So I don't know what the extent of this injury is. If it's something, maybe he comes back. Maybe he's here practicing tomorrow. That'd be great. That'd be awesome to see it. But none of that's guaranteed. And if he's not out there, guess who is? Caleb Rogers. And if him and Caleb Rogers, as they were splitting reps today until JPJ went down, if Caleb Rogers is consistently available and out there splitting reps, guess who's going to end up winning that job? The guy who's available. Even if it's just by default. I mean, how many times have we gotten a job just because we're the last of the Mohicans there? Right? I ain't always been the first choice, but I was the available choice, right? I was the guy that they, you know, he was there and, you know, I had what I needed. I had the equipment or whatever the case is. Availability is such a big deal. So that will be something that I pay attention to, especially since the offensive line is what I'm really focused in on. I think that that's going to be, you know, the most beneficial part of this joint practice with Houston. Is learning where this offensive line is at this stage of the game. If JPJ for some reason happens to not be out there tomorrow and Caleb Rogers happens to get all the first team reps at that right guard spot, especially if he holds his own. If he holds his own like DJ Glaze held his own when he went in, right? I mean, 2024, DJ Glaze was second on the depth chart at the right tackle spot. My guy goes down and all of a sudden DJ Glaze has to be thrown into the mix. And he ain't never come off the field. DJ Glaze is like, I got this. Has everything been perfect? No. But he's been available. You know, I would say, what, 95% of DJ Glaze's career, he's been available? just a small portion, you know, a game or two here or there. I don't know the exact numbers, but it's not much that he's missed. It's something to be said about that. So again, throw it out there to you, 702-365-9200. We'll hear from Kirk Morrison coming up at 2:30, who's here in H-Town already. Get his thoughts on who he thinks this practice is going to benefit. I mean, you could just make a blanket statement and say it's going to benefit the whole damn team because every area needs work. But I think that when it comes to the most beneficial part of this practice, I think it's going to be in the trenches. I really do. And, you know, look, Houston has some good dudes in the secondary, so the wide receivers are really going to get tested. You want to see, you know, how Jack Besh builds off of what he did on Thursday night, how Big Mike builds off what he did Thursday night. I know Brock Bowers returned to practice today after having a personal day off. He was excused from practice on Sunday. No, that ran a scare through Raider Nation where they saw that he wasn't there. I ain't gonna lie, when I looked and didn't see him, I was like, oh man, that's the last thing this team can afford. They have to have that dude out there. Right? The pass catchers are already a question. You definitely want to have the biggest and baddest dude in the jungle, which is Brock Bowers. He's that guy. You need him out there. You have to have him out there as a straw that stirs the drink. But we do want to hear from you, 702-365-9200. Got a text from our guy Brent in the 702. I hate to say it, but I'm rapidly losing faith in JPJ. It's a detriment to the offensive line if he can't stay in there consistently. Just give Caleb Rogers the full-time position. That just plays into everything I just said. If that's how Brent feels, at a certain point, that's how the coaches are going to feel. Hey, we really like this guy, but you know what? He's not consistently available, so we can't build as a unit, and especially that unit. That unit is so important to be, you know, one band, one sound, all rowing in the same direction. Again, wide receivers, they can go out and train on their own. Quarterbacks can throw passes to, they can find their old college teammates, say, hey, let's go run some routes. I want to practice some throws. You know, how many times do we see Fernando Mendoza pull the center to the side and just get some extra reps? He did that on Sunday, as a matter of fact. There was a bad snap and it would have been a fumble. Mendoza took the center over to the sideline and said, hey, let's do some practice snaps. You could do that. So many positions can work just by themselves, but the offensive line has to be one unit. Paul G brings it up all the time. Paul Gutierrez. Yeah, that offensive line, it's not necessarily the best five offensive linemen. It's the best five together. And so if you have one of your pieces aren't there consistently, then that's not one of the best five together. It's just simple as that. Big Zane hit us up and said, I think getting the DBs against the Texans' diverse solid wide receiver core is going to be huge for the young dudes. That's going to be a good test. And the reason I think it's going to be a good test is because I've been talking about these guys in the secondary for a while. And I have appreciated what I've seen in camp. And then I also saw them go out on Thursday and allow the Cardinals quarterbacks to go 15 for 15 in the first half and just about perfect for the game. And I remember as much as I was talking about the secondary, I kept saying, is it the secondary is that good? Are they that sticky in coverage or are the Raiders wide receivers not getting separation? So now, you know, you got your DBs that we've been talking about from Stokes to Porter to Masses to McCoy to Stooks, to Johnson. You got Isaiah Pulumau, Jeremy Chinn, Taron Johnson, all these guys that are out there competing for a handful of spots. You got these guys going at it against the Texans wide receivers, and you'll start to see how they look. Can they hold it down with them? Are they going to, you know, do a little bit, be a little bit more physical at the line of scrimmage? Will you see them do some bump and run as opposed to just letting the wide receivers have a free release? I think that free release idea is a bad one, to be honest with you. I think that free release is a bad idea. And I remember talking to Lincoln about it following the game. We were doing the post game show. We'll be doing the same thing this week. I said, man, they just need to be more physical. And he said, yeah, no, you're wrong. You're not wrong, but they also aren't sure of what these guys that they're going up against are capable, so they play off to make sure that this guy doesn't out physical him, doesn't get past him. Cause if you get past him, it's a rep, right? If you, I say it all the time, if you try to play bump and run and you miss, then you're cooked, right? The wide receiver is leaving you. Once you see the back of his jersey, it's over. Done deal records. You know, and Jamaad McCoy, he needs to continue to work and get more comfortable. And look, this is a young man that hasn't played football since 2024. His first taste of football was last week. So I think he's going to be good. You can see his technique is there. He just has to get all the mechanics together. Like, you know, the technique, reading the wide receiver, boom, turning your head and getting your head turned around and try to make a play on the ball. That's what he's going to have to do. But that'll come. So that'll really be good for him. But, you know, guy like Masses, even Porter, second year guy. DeCam Richardson, I've been talking a lot about him. He didn't get an opportunity to even play on Thursday. Didn't see him at all. He was excused for the birth of his child, which I think that's excusable. I think everyone would give him a pass for that. But he's been good. He's been surprisingly good in training camp. He made a play yesterday. And he damn near had the interception, and Jeremy Chin got all pissed off at him in a good way, right? Obviously, you know, they're brothers on defense, but I mean, he played Trey Tucker perfectly, hit him at the line of scrimmage, gave him a little bump and run, ran with him, turned his head at the right time. The ball was right there in the bread basket, but DeCam plays defense, and the ball fell to the ground, and Jeremy was right there playing over the top defense as well. It was a really good defensive play by both guys, and they just didn't finish. They didn't finish the job. Those are those game changers, right? It's great to get the pass breakup, but when the ball's there to get that interception, you got to get it. More times than not, when you don't get that interception, the next play you get burned. It's like giving a team an extra out in baseball. I say it all the time. If a team is right there and they should make a play and get that out, and then they don't, they always get burned. Like, I feel like it's the next pitch they get burned. You cannot allow a team to get an extra out in baseball. They will burn you every time. Well, that's the same thing in the National Football League. If you have a ball in your breadbasket, if you have one that should be picked off, you got to make that play. Because if not, more times than not, they're going to come back and get you. Offenses are just really too good. Snake Man said, come on, y'all, give the guy a break and chill until we know the extent of the situation on JPJ. Word has it he popped right back up, walked off on his own, so maybe waited there too before we cast him overboard. I don't think anyone, and I do appreciate the text, Snake Man, I don't think anyone cast him overboard. And it's not just he went down on a play and popped back up and went to the training room and didn't return, which is true. But it's the history. It's the resume. It's like your kid got in trouble at school. The first time it's on, you know, maybe your kid will say, hey, it was a mistake. I didn't do it. All right. Then the next time. All right. Hey, no, it was Mike. They were, Mike got me in trouble. Okay, cool. Maybe the third time. Oh man, the teacher doesn't like me. Okay. At some point, it's you. And he's, unfortunately, this is not trying to throw him overboard. Unfortunately, he's had a history of not being available. Just go back and look at the games played. I don't make these things up. I didn't just throw him overboard. He's the best option for the Raiders at that spot, in my opinion. But he's got to be available. And if he's not, well, that's a him thing. It's not a cute thing. I mean, he's in what, year three of his career? How many games has he played? I think he only played, what, eight last year? Again, you do the math. Tell you all that you need to know. So, it's not, I don't know, it's funny when people all of a sudden decide that it's someone else's fault for someone else having a pattern. It's just what it is. And again, who was it that said they're just getting tired of, I mean, at some point, it does get tiresome. No matter how you look at it. So, I mean, again, you could blame me for being the weatherman and telling you that it might be raining outside, or you could be mad at the fact that the guy's not available all the time. You choose. If it's easier to be mad at me, then so be it. That's fine. He's played 23 games in his career, 8 games last year. It's 34 possible games, so he's missed 11 so far. It's not on me. Sir Whiskey Ray, hey Q, the news on JPJ, it's the next man up. Numbers don't lie. His availability isn't something we could depend on. I'm hoping he's going to be okay. Cheers, Sir Whiskey Ray. Hey, don't throw him overboard, though. Don't throw him overboard. 702-365-9200. Let me know your thoughts. What do you believe will be the most beneficial part of the joint practices with Houston? Starting tomorrow, obviously the game will be coming up on Thursday. We're here live in Houston right now. We'll talk to Kirk Morrison, ask him that question and more. We'll do it next here on Raider Nation Radio 920.
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15: As a team, we got to improve. 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Offense, defense, special teams. There's things that I liked. There's things that we got to get better. We put a lot of time into that yesterday. And we all know, again, that it is our fourth week of training camp. You know, we're a team that's still gelling together. I just want them to just keep getting better. Him, Aiden, Kirk, all those guys just keep improving. You know, there's not one thing we're looking for. There's a million things. But we got to get him focusing on the details of each play and take it one rep at a time, down to down. And if he has that mentality as well as the other guys, they will continue to improve.
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18: As we come into the sounds of head coach Clint Kubiak talking about improving, talking about being in training camp for 4 weeks, and they've got to continue to improve and come together, and that's what they're going to attempt to do this week as they're taking on the Houston Texans on Thursday. They'll have their joint practice coming up tomorrow. We're in Houston right now, and of course our coverage is being brought to you by Paul Pata Law. It's Unnecessary Roughness here on Raider Nation Radio 920. Kirk Morrison does join us now here on the phone lines. And Kirk, thanks so much for your time. As always, the Raiders have one preseason game already in the books. They've had a couple practices. Now they'll be going up against the Texans starting tomorrow. How beneficial are these joint practices, even to the point where some coaches like them a little bit more than they even like the preseason games?
3: Man, it's a controlled environment, Q. And when I say controlled environment, I can get some good work and not get my quarterback killed, right? Mm-hmm. The quarterbacks will still have their red jerseys on or their different color jerseys opposite of what their teammates will be wearing. But you can get some good work one-on-one, you know, good on good, as we used to always say. And you do it in your settings. If you think about it, when you have a preseason game, Q, very rarely do you get those situations, okay? Mm-hmm. I thought last week it was some good situational football that Clint Kubiak, you know, did some things, right? And the Raiders didn't handle those situations well, whether it was a backed up scenario in the third quarter, I believe, in the fourth quarter, or you're down 2 scores. Remember, Clint Kubiak starts calling those timeouts with 6 minutes to go, and the Raiders had an opportunity to score and then hopefully score again. But remember, there was a turnover on downs and it was all bad. I bring all that up because you can now have a practice where you can go over those scenarios. I'm going to have a red zone. I'm going to have a blitz period. I'm going to have a first and 10. I'm going to have a third down. I'm going to do a backed up. I'm going to do a 2 minute. You don't get those scenarios a lot in a preseason game. But when you can have those scenarios in a practice against another football team, that's some good quality work. And I know for me, it always brought the best out of me as a player. It's an intensity that comes with it. And it's a physicality point, too. You're going against one of the more physical teams. So I'm excited for what I think is going to take place tomorrow.
18: I asked earlier, you know, what Raider Nation thinks will be the most beneficial part of this practice or what unit's going to be tested the most. And I identified the offensive line. How much are you going to be focusing on the trenches and what that Texans defensive line goes up against that Raiders offensive line looks like?
3: Yeah, I told people before training camp even started, I may have even told you, I know I told Vinny Bonsignor, but I said we can, no matter what happens from now until August 17th or August 18th, I'll know more about this football team when they travel down to Houston. And for me, the big part is about this offensive line. That is right. I'm excited to see what they do in terms of going up against a Danielle Hunter and obviously on the opposite side, Will Anderson Jr. I love the secondary. I love the linebacker. This is the number one defense, I think, in the National Football League. They play that type of style. So to me, I thought this was going to be a huge test for our offense. But I think from what I've also seen in training camp so far, and you know, everybody overreacting about the defensive backs for the Raiders last week, this is now a huge test against a wide receiving group that does not look like ours. Like, this is an AAU team when I'm talking about the Houston Texans. Right. If you're not 6'2" and above, that you can't play for the Texans. Nico Collins is 6'4", man. Hutchinson, he's 6'3". He's 6'2", right? Justin Watson, we know from the Kansas City Chiefs, he's 6'2". What did the Raiders not do in the preseason game, number one, in defensive backs? They didn't
11: break up any passes.
3: Physical. Right. Look, they didn't play physical at the top of the route.
11: Right.
3: And I'm saying, like, man, why didn't they do, what was going on? And the first thing that talked to me is that they don't have that receiver on their football team.
11: Mm, yeah.
3: Right? So this was their first time seeing it. And then all of a sudden now the Raiders signed Noah Gray and they'll look a lot better now. I think that they realize, okay, look, I was thinking about it, right? You remember the first time you go to Sizzler and you don't realize, like, you can keep going back for more and more, right?
11: Yeah, yeah.
3: So it's like the first time you go in and then you're like, wait, I could have did what? Wait, that was unlimited? I could have got more of this. I get more of that. And you don't think about it till you get home.
11: Right.
3: I thought that's what happened with the defensive backs last week, is that they didn't do some things that they really should. This is their first time playing football. That was their first National Football League game. I know it was a preseason game, but I think about my own career and I think about the first game that I played, and I couldn't wait to get back out there again, because you just want to go play, do your job. You're thinking a lot. This game, they're just going to let it go. It's like, look, okay, Jermaine McCoy, Hezekiah Masses, I'm excited. These dudes going to play with their hair on fire.
11: Kirk Morrison is with us here on Raider Nation Radio 920, Unnecessary Roughness. So with that being said, now that the preseason is not four games like it used to be, it's only three, what are your expectations for what we should look to see on Thursday when it comes to the actual game?
3: So this is a little bit tricky because you do have the joint practice.
11: Mm-hmm.
3: So the joint practice is almost like the actual game. So you may see some starters not play on Thursday because you got a majority of their reps on Tuesday. So I wouldn't be surprised if some guys aren't playing or in a limited capacity, because you came here for, you're coming here to get the work in on Tuesday. Let's be real.
11: Right.
3: But then you have some guys who need to get into some game situations and game scenarios. And this could be an extended version for a Fernando Mendoza at the quarterback spot. Kirk Cousins came out in one drive and showed you, okay, he good. You know, there was no one's talking about Kirk, how efficient he was. It was more all about Fernando. And I think this is a good week for Fernando to get some extended play along with Aiden O'Connell. And maybe we get a chance to even see Jacob Clark as well. That's why I think that it'll be different how they handle it. Cause, I guess, like I said, it's hard to say this is the dress rehearsal week, because this isn't a true week because you're practicing against a team. So I think we throw out the way that we see preseason this year for the Raiders. There is no true dress rehearsal. I think it's really just about the work. Look, we got to come down and get some work in, and then we'll go from there as we still try to fill out this roster.
11: One of the things I wanted to see last week was Kirk Cousins go out there and play well, because like you said, nobody's talking about Kirk. They're just talking about Fernando, and he did. Like you said, one drive, one touchdown, and he was out of there. With that being said, has Fernando gained some ground? How do you view that quarterback competition between Kirk and Fernando right now?
3: I mean, I still view it as the same. I mean, there's some things that Fernando's going to continue to work on. I don't think anybody said after the game was over last week, okay, Fernando's got the job. No, everybody's like, wow, the Raiders actually have two competent quarterbacks. Right. That's what I heard from the people who I talked to. Said, man, that's a great situation. You actually have Kirk Cousins, so you don't have to rush Fernando Mendoza out there. You saw a lot of good, but you also saw some things that you want to have back. I want to see him, be able to see cover two and not get my guy, New York Mike Washington, hit on the outside on that one play. I want to see him throw the ball away and not get hit. I want to see him, speed up the clock in his head in the red zone and not take that sack. So there are some things that are still parts that he needs to improve on, but I just love the scenario. I just love the situation that you have, that you don't have to rush him out there the way that Kirk Cousins is playing. And he had a great day of practice as well today, last couple days of practice. So, Kirk Cousins is doing enough to keep Fernando at bay. But we know that Fernando is getting better week in and week out. And I don't think we're saying that Fernando's not going to play at all this year.
11: Right.
3: But there is no rush that he needs to be out there ASAP.
11: You know, I got a good laugh out of it. I don't know how you felt, but when he stepped to the podium after the game and he said, normally when I roll out to the right, I'm able to hit the corner. And all of a sudden, there's a defender right there. And I said, yeah, the slow guys are even fast in the NFL. What did you think when he – was that kind of his welcome to the league? And, oh, these guys are all fast compared to what you had in college?
3: Oh, yeah. Because he was trying to get out, and I believe it was the one where he tried to throw the ball out of bounds, like along the sideline, and he realized, like, he was still trying to gather himself. It's one of those plays where you just flick it out of bounds. You're not going to be able to get everything on it. You just got to get it out of bounds past the line to, the original line of scrimmage so you don't get an intentional grounding call. But he realized how quick and how fast, this thing was. I was really... I just think that the Arizona Cardinals last week had a week under their belt, and you can see how well that they played in a preseason game. The Raiders now see what it feels like to now get into a game competition. They'll be so much better this week, and I think the defense will be so better. I knew the defense was going to struggle a little bit. I just knew. And the reason why I knew is because I went down there and I talked to Rob Linder before. I was like, what are we going to do? And he basically said, look, we're going to be vanilla. We're going to be vanilla today. We got to be vanilla. We just want to see guys go out there and play their technique. People don't realize, like, now that I'm Jermaine McCoy and Hezekiah Masters, now I got to know who I'm going up against. I'll tell you this. They had never seen Simi Fehoko before. They didn't know who Simi Fehoko was. I do. I love college football. He was an outstanding receiver and played over at Stanford a little bit. He's a guy that, you know what, can go up and make the contested catch. Well, I don't think Jermaine McCoy knew that. So I bet you now, next time he's looking at these receivers, or what can the guy across from me do? Always had a coach used to tell me this, Q. Know your ability and the guy across from you's ability. Okay? Mm-hmm. I had to learn that. I'm a rookie. I go out there. I know my ability. Oh, my God. That's number 21 in a blue and white jersey. That's LaDainian Tomlinson. Okay, I know his ability. I'm going to probably need some help here on this third down if I got him man-to-man. Where is my help? Right. Who can I look to get a little bit of help if he breaks out? Because I'm going to play to his inside. And I was able to knock a ball away because I played to my help because I knew my ability. But I know that his ability is a little bit more than I can probably get to. But those are the things that you learn with reps. But you also learn that through study week in and week out. Ain't nobody game planning last week. It wasn't no studying. It wasn't no game plan. Last week was vanilla, go play, execute. That's why when people always ask me, man, you saw how good the Ty Simpson played or Drew Aller, this person, I say, you know what this league is about? Do it again. Right. That's what this league is about. Do it again. Mm-hmm. Show me again. Everybody can do it once, but can you do it again? And if you can do it again and again and year after year, that's how you get a Canton. That's how you go to Canton. That's how you go to the Hall of Fame. That's how you're a Pro Bowler, all pro. Everybody can do it for a year or two. But the guys who can do it consistently throughout a career are the great ones. That's what I think we're all striving for.
11: Kirk Morrison is with us here at Raider Nation Radio 920 Unnecessary Roughness. Well, we'll close out with this. We heard today that JPJ left practice. It's unfortunate. Hopefully he gets back tomorrow. Hopefully he's out there tomorrow. We don't know the extent of it. But just for a guy that's in the competition at that right guard spot, how valuable is it that he gets back out there and doesn't miss too many reps?
3: I mean, this is kind of a similar situation that we had last season. Remember where he was in the same position, I believe, last year? The ankle during training camp? Yep. Mm-hmm. And so now you're trying to put that offensive line together last year, and now is he playing center? Is he not? And they just say, you know what, Jordan Meredith, I think, he's going to be the center. And then JPJ's playing the right guard. And it was just so much going on because of the injury history. So you hope that he's out there. He's had some good. He's had some bad. I mean, last week he had the tripping call, and that was nullified because there was a penalty on Arizona as well. But it's those types of things that you want to see him clean up. But at the end of the day, when it all comes together, it goes back to what me and you talked about before training camp started. The great Clint Kubiak, the philosopher, told us what?
11: It will reveal itself.
3: See, sometimes you just have to sit back, and it's just that simple. You get what I mean?
11: I do.
3: Like, because everybody's going to say, what are we going to do here? And, what if he's hurt? What if he's hurt? And I just say, look, It will all reveal itself. Yep. And when it does, you make adjustments. That's all it is. This is part of training camp. It will reveal itself. So other guys will probably get opportunities if JPJ can't go. But, man, this will be tough because this is the best week for an evaluation, mm-hmm. right? And this is also one of those situations, too. And, you know, you don't want to put this on a player, but how bad do you want it?
4: Right.
3: You know what I mean?
4: Yeah.
3: Like,
4: yeah.
3: This is also one of the weeks that your big toe got stepped on or you might have a little – no, we playing against the Texans this week. You know, take me up tight. Mm-hmm. You know, I want to go. I want to practice. Kill me off the field. I want to go. Sorry, coach. I want to go out there and prove. This is one of those weeks to go out and prove it. So we'll see what happens. I hope he's available to go out there and compete against that front. I know you'll be watching him, JPJ, or the inside guards versus Cade McDonald. I know you're going to have a camera on Cade McDonald all day. I'm going to make sure you get an autograph. Everybody was like, oh, Q is coming to Houston. He can't wait for joint practices. He wants to see the offense. I said, honestly, he's really just there to see Cade McDonald.
4: That was my guy.
3: What he's there for.
4: That was my guy.
3: That is your guy. No, it's all good, man. I love it. I just know how valuable these next couple days are for everybody. Yep. And I think also, too, we don't talk on how valuable this is for Clint Kubiak to really and John Spytek. I mean, this roster is still being done up. And I can leave you with this one. I think I said this to you before the season started, because before training camp was started, about the Raiders and their waiver wire claim.
4: Mm-hmm.
3: The Raiders, for the first 3 weeks of the season, because of where they finished last year, they hold the number one waiver spot. So, and then I tell people, just let it all reveal itself. But if you're not comfortable, the Raiders, this is my homework for people over the next two games. Look at the second kicker on every team. Mm. Because there are some kickers that are good that are going to get cut. That's just the
4: right.
3: And only reason why I bring it up was because, you know, I covered the Rams for 9 seasons before joining the Raiders last year in a broadcast. Yep. Matt Gay is a Super Bowl winning kicker. You know how he got the job with the Rams? He was cut by the Tampa Bay Buccaneers. The Rams picked him up. He's kicking in week one. Next thing you know, he's kicking in the NFC playoffs, and he kicks the Rams into the Super Bowl and beating Tom Brady and the Tampa Bay Buccaneers, a team that cut him earlier in the year. He goes on to have a nice couple years, turns into a big contract, and look where he's at now in a, you know, training camp battle against Kansei Matsuzawa. But I bring all this up just because your kicker may not be on your team right now, because there could be a better option out there if there looks to be some shakiness from Matt Gay. It hasn't been just yet, but just know that the Raiders do have some tools in their belt right now with their waiver claim that they can grab a guy off of another team's waivers when cut down day comes.
4: There you go, Raider Nation. You have your homework now. You have your homework assigned by Kirk Morrison to go out there and check out the second kicker on every team. See who they are, learn about them, know who they are. Because maybe, just maybe, the Raiders might have to make a claim if things don't go right with the kicking situation that they have currently. So, okay, there it is. I don't mind a homework assignment.
3: It's a little homework assignment because, hey, man, everybody was in love with the Tokyo Toad. And, man, that boy kicked that thing wide right. I ain't never seen so many people got so upset. Oh, what are we doing? Why are you? I'm like, oh, relax, people. Hey,
4: right.
3: You just missed one kick. But that's what happened. That's sports, man. We all love one scenario and, you know, a guy doesn't play well and we quickly move on. So that's how it is.
4: That's exactly how it is. What have you done for me lately? That's how the NFL is. How sports are in general, as you know. Well, great stuff as always. I'm here in H-Town. You're already here, right? You already made it to Houston?
3: Yeah, I'm out here right now. It's 102 with some humidity, dude. I thought Vegas was hot. This Houston heat is just different.
4: Yes, it is.
3: It ain't Vegas. Vegas is like, it's hot, and you just looking up at the sky like, why? Houston is just like, it's just hot, but it's also sticky.
4: Yep.
3: So that's all, man.
4: I was going to go to lunch, and it said that my spot was 3 minutes away from my Airbnb, and I thought about walking, And then I got outside and said, nope, not going to do that. Let me go ahead and get a Uber to take me there.
3: That's what you doing. Uber Eats. You getting some Postmates, huh?
4: Hey, man, I Ubered to the spot. No, I went to the spot. I went to hang out, but I got in the car. I didn't walk. I'm not walking.
3: I got so, who let you borrow that studio anyway? Where you at? Who let you borrow their studio?
4: I got Studio Q with me, man. I brought Studio Q with me. That's how I roll. Yeah, that's what I do.
3: That's how you roll.
4: I'm not missing those shows. You know I'm not going to miss any shows. You know how I am.
3: Yeah, I know. All right. I see.
4: I'll be on ESPN tonight, too. I'll do all my shows.
3: Oh, you're doing it all. You're doing it all. Okay.
4: Yep. Exactly.
3: Yep. We need that mentality.

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2: This week's Findlay Cadillac Henderson Player Performance of the Week is from the WNBA. We have to show the love to Chelsea Gray. Going back to the Aces game versus the Fever on August 6th, when she saved the Aces not once, but twice. Chelsea Gray became the first player in WNBA history to hit a game-time buzzer beater to end regulation and a game-winning buzzer beater to end overtime in the same game. And after that, she caught up with Michael Eaves from ESPN Sports Center to talk about making history.
3: Amazing. It's like you're in the moment. Everything is kind of like slow motion. Both times I look up at the clock and I was like, oh, well, got to shoot this thing. So
2: the Aces as a team are headed down the stretch of the regular season and have been consistently hovering around second or third in the standings. But this shout out goes strictly to the point guard for what she did on that day, August 6th, versus the Indiana Fever.
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7: You know, preseason, coaches don't want to show everything, but joint practices, definitely. We'll see some things that, you know, we haven't been working on, so it'll be good for us. Absolutely. Of course, we got some young guys coming in. They're young and hungry and eager to learn. Them just being here has pushed me, honestly. You know, the coaches have been pushing me, so I take it upon myself to, you know, it's on me. I got to push through and just make sure I'm on top of everything and make it a difficult decision.
1: It's Unnecessary Roughness, presented by Meineke, doing car care right. Here's your boy Q.
2: Kicking off hour number two of the show, Isaiah Polamalu coming in, talking about joint practices, talking about the competition in the secondary, and trust and believe there is plenty of competition in the secondary. Trayden Stooks, a second round pick. He's the guy that's competing to be out there. He's out there practicing a lot with the first team as well. We'll actually get a training camp recap, a quick recap from Brandi Flores, who was out there today. She's on her way to Houston. She's traveling. I made that flight out last night, so I didn't get to go to practice today, but she was there and she'll give us a quick little recap. And then we'll both be out here for tomorrow's joint practice along with Kirk Morrison, Vinny Bonsignor, Sam Warren, all the usual suspects that cover the team will all be here to observe these joint practices that I'm very excited about, and I believe the players are as well. Even talking to Adam Butler on Sunday, you could just kind of tell the look in his eye that he was ready to go up against these guys in Houston and, you know, go up against some guys that, you know, they haven't seen what they're all about. You know, they get to see their own players in practice every single day, but now they're going up against someone else. So you can see on Sunday that it looked like, okay, they're pretty much ready to go in this practice. And like I said at top, I think we'll learn a lot about this team based off what we see tomorrow and what we see coming up on Thursday. But let's hear from you, 702-365-9200. What do you believe will be the most beneficial part of the joint practice with the Houston Texans that comes up tomorrow? It is Unnecessary Roughness here on Raider Nation Radio 920. Shereen Williams from Pro Football Talk will join us coming up at 3:30. Big Mike from the 559 said, Q, can we please get Daniel Carlson back? What are we looking for against the Texans? Building more continuity with the offensive line, wide receivers, and defense. If we are still being vanilla on play calling, need to generate pressure with depth on the defensive line. So a couple things there. Yeah, I don't know what's going on with Daniel Carlson and why he is not, one, with the Raiders, or two, with the team in general. I'm not too sure if that's, you know, him pricing himself out or his agent pricing him out of the market. If he's satisfied, if there's only a few teams, like, we don't know the circumstance. I couldn't begin to speak for anyone else. I don't know the circumstance and what he's looking for, what he's not looking for, what teams are looking for, but I'm pretty interested in, you know, a guy that was as good as he was with the Raiders. And yes, I know last year was a slight step back, but, as good as he was with the Raiders, him not being on any team across the league is kind of surprising. As far as I'm concerned, the continuity with the offensive line is something that I talked about early. That's definitely what I'm be paying attention to. Wide receivers, defense, that's, yeah, there's no doubt about that. I want to see if these wide receivers can get some kind of, you know, production and have some success against the Texans secondary. Cause again, as Kirk Morrison, who joined us in the last hour, told us, This is a Super Bowl worthy defense. There's a reason why I picked the Texans to go to the Super Bowl last year, because I thought that the offense was going to be good enough to get it done, because that defense is stellar. And so if you as an offense have success against this defense, then you feel good. That, you want to talk about a confidence booster? You want to talk about the ball going through the hoop a couple times? That's where that is at. If you have success against this defense, and the funny thing is, and we talked about it a few weeks ago, is that Ashton Jeanty had a ton of success against this team last year in the game. Had one of his best games of his short pro career, his rookie year, right? It was the second most yards that he ran for, had multiple touchdowns in that game. Like, he was very successful last year. So, you know, want to see what that's going to look like. That defensive line is nasty. They've got plenty of dudes, as Kirk Morrison pointed out. Then, you know, Caden McDonald was my guy in the draft. Anyone that listened to it knows that I was a big fan of what he could do from that defensive line position. And, you know, he's just a small piece. You know, when they say make a strength stronger, that's exactly what the Texans did. They already have a strong defensive line. All they did is make their strength even stronger by going out and drafting him. So he doesn't have to be the end all be all. Not right away. All he has to do is be part of that rotation, which I'm sure is exactly how D'Amico Ryans envisions him when they add him to the mix. So that'll be part of what we see coming up tomorrow. But do want to continue to hear from you at 702-365-9200. Let's see. We got this text from Jason in Baltimore. It's always great to hear from him. He said, personally, I'm not going to get all hot and bothered by anyone leaving the camp practice early. I'll go ahead and wait for them to announce whatever the injury is, or wait until they say he's returned to practice. It does no good to speculate to the negative or positive when you don't actually know. I just look forward for the team to get practice work against what is being projected as a top AFC team, and that we played real tough last year. So I'm just willing to let camp play out. I do expect the team to improve overall as the weeks progress, but at this point I'm not sure what to expect. That's how bad the coaching has been. To me, the bad coaching made the talent we have look terrible. That's Jason in Baltimore. Really good breakdown. As always, it's good to hear from you. And yeah, I mean, look, there's no speculation on any injuries. We don't want to do that. But I just know when you're in a competition of any sort, if you're not actually out there competing, that doesn't do you any good. And again, you know, going back to JPJ, he might be out there tomorrow. And if he is out there, fantastic. If he isn't, well, that's just one day missed. And you only get so many of these days, right? And once you start missing multiple days, and again, not saying he's going to, but when you start missing multiple days, that's when everything starts stacking against you. That's the big problem. That's all that I've tried to bring up. You know, like my man Snake Man said, you know, don't everyone throw him overboard. Obviously, throwing him overboard, he's saying giving up on him. I get that. I'm not giving up on him. I'm not throwing him overboard. It's just not, it's not good when you can't, you know, when you can't finish practice or you're not available all the time. It's just something that works against you. It's unfortunate, but that's what this is all about at the end of the day, right? Who's going to be out there? Who's going to be available? Matter of fact, last year, you know, all of a sudden Jordan Meredith ended up becoming, you know, the starting center. Now, there were so many different I guess, elements that were in play there. It was pretty much a cluster as far as I'm concerned, but part of it was lack of availability as well. And that's just unfortunate because you want your best guys out there all the time. Really good text, Jason, as always. Snake Man, really good stuff. Keep that feedback coming to 702-365-9200. Again, the question that I threw out there to you, what do you believe will be the most beneficial part of the joint practice with the Texans coming up tomorrow ahead of the game that comes up on Thursday? But right now, I do want to hear from Brandy Flores, who was there at the Intermountain Health Performance Center earlier today. She does a fantastic job, always doing a recap of practice, putting it out on social media at RNR920AM. That's our Twitter account. She puts it out each and every day, just kind of wrapping up what she saw, what she heard from practice, and even after talking to some of the players and coaches as well. So let's go ahead and hear real quick what Brandy had to say following today's practice.
8: Raider training camp day 13, and we're going to get the biggest news out of the way first. Jaxon Powers-Johnson went down for a moment during red zone team drills. He did pop right back up and then walked away on his own volition with the team trainer into the building. We don't know the severity of his injury, if it was an injury or precaution or anything like that. We weren't able to speak with any coaching staff immediately after practice, so we will definitely find out what the update is with JPJ in Houston on Tuesday when they do have their first joint practice with the Texans. Now, we did see for the first time today, though, wide receiver Noah Brown, who was recently signed by the Raiders. He spent time with the Commanders the past couple of years, started his career in Dallas. He's a veteran wide receiver, and especially with Dante Thornton Jr. working off to the side, not seemingly 100% at practice, it is going to be good to see a guy like Noah Brown, a veteran, add some depth to this receiver room. Tonka Hemingway and Brock Bowers both back at practice today in full force. Brock Bowers just making Brock Bowers-like catches contested in tight coverage. A great day for Kirk Cousins as well on offense. He was really making some great throws in the end zone, a couple to Brock Bowers as well during those red zone drills. Meanwhile, Charles Grant, offensive lineman, had a great preseason game in the after practice today. He spoke with the media and talked about how, yes, it was great that on the tape he was doing his job, but it's more so how excited he was that everybody on the line was doing their job.
9: And in the moment, it kind of surprised me for real, but looking at it, the thing that stands out is everybody blocking. Like, everybody was half for a hat. It took all 11. Even the receivers blocking downfield, that's what was able to screen that big run.
8: We also heard from rookie defensive end Keyron Crawford, who had a bit of a rocky start. He said that he put a lot of pressure on himself mentally, but he feels like he is just now starting to hit his stride and got a lot of jitters out in that first preseason game, as he and the team are excited to face another team in the Houston Texans at the joint practice, which is on Tuesday.
10: Just being able to stick to what I'm told and what I've been taught, just going out here, nothing's going to change as far as the work ethic and the things that all the guys come in here and put the work in to do. So we all gonna play as one and compete.
9: But yeah, it's a great opportunity to improve and compete, you know, getting ready to play the best. So we gotta show that we can work with the best.
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8: 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Q and I are both going to be there at the joint practice and at the second preseason game in Houston. 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Oh, and Vinny will also be at the game as well on Thursday. 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
2: Great stuff right there from Brandy Flores, just putting a bow on today's practice there at the Intermountain Health Performance Center. And, of course, all our coverage here from Houston will be brought to you by Paul Padilla. So we definitely appreciate them and shout them out for helping us get here. Myself, Brandy, and, of course, Vinny will be along for the ride coming up later on this week as well. So a lot to look forward to. Exciting time. By the time we get back to Las Vegas on Friday morning, two preseason games will already be in the books. That's wild that this stuff goes by so quickly. Training camp is literally almost over. I was looking at my calendar. I have it taped up in Studio Q at the house, and I was just checking another day off and realizing how quickly these days are going by. And sooner rather than later, we'll be there in Allegiant Stadium for this game, to start the season off against the Miami Dolphins on September 13th, and everything will matter. Everything will be real. All the games, everything's going to go into the record book, go on the stat sheet. I mean, it's all for, each and every week is going to be a big deal. So looking forward to that and seeing how quickly everything comes together. But again, can't get too far ahead of ourselves. It's one day at a time, but this is the second week already of preseason. So I asked the question, threw it out there. What do you think, or who do you think is going to be most benefited, and who will be most beneficial about this joint practice against the Houston Texans? We'll see it early tomorrow morning. Matter of fact, 9 o'clock Central Time is when everything gets started. So 7 a.m. Pacific time. And practice has been, that's about that time it's been anyway. It's been around 7:30 there in Henderson. So it's just about the same time. So we'll be up there, like I said, bright and early. Barry in Baltimore said, what's up, Q? I think the most beneficial part of the practice with the Texans is for the Raiders offense to go up against a really, really good defense and see how they respond and how they operate the offense with the defense like the Texans. It can only make them better. That's the thing about it, is like, this is no joke of a team. It's not like this is some team that's just, you know, some pushover or some team that you look at and it's like, oh man, they're not very good. They don't have very much talent. These dudes, especially defensively, have talent everywhere. Now, offense, you could look at it and say, okay, there's some questions there. And there are, right? I am intrigued to see, because they went and made that trade for David Montgomery, want to see what their running game looks like, see if C.J. Stroud at their quarterback position bounces back from a rocky end to what the 2025 campaign. But it's all about this Texans defense. It really is. Like, if you want to know all you need to know about this Raiders team and offense in general, just pay attention to this joint practice. That's good. Like I said, that's going to tell you so much. The one-on-ones that we get excited to see, the one-on-ones in camp when it's the Raiders on the Raiders. You think those one-on-ones aren't going to be fantastic? The Texans defense against the Raiders wide receivers and vice versa. Oh man, come on. That's going to be a really good one. So, thank you, Barry, for that. Do appreciate you. East Oakland Raiders said practice versus Houston is going to tell us a lot about how the season will go if the offensive line gets deboed and gets their lunch took. Another long season, tired of seeing trash. Come on, Raiders. Yeah, I mean, it will, right? And I went, you know, that's where I went. I went to the offensive line as well. And there's a chance that they could get deboed, right? Because again, the Texans, they're not only very talented dudes, they're talented dudes that have been playing together for a while. Right, so they're already a well-oiled machine. It's like this is another year coming back playing in that same defense. All they're doing is just getting ramped up and ready for the regular season, while the Raiders have all this new. So there's a chance that they could get deboed. Now, if they don't and they hold up, then all of a sudden you got something. And, you know, a really good example of that would be, I don't remember how many years ago it was, but remember when the Raiders were going up against the Rams in joint practice and Hunter Renfrow was doing really well and people were saying that he was getting the best of Jalen Ramsey, and it's like, that's unheard of. Jalen Ramsey is fantastic. You can't hit, there's no way that Hunter Renfrow is getting the best of Jalen Ramsey. And then then Jalen said something about Hunter being a really good, wide receiver. He's like, man, he's really good at. And then all of a sudden, what did we see from Hunter? We saw Hunter go out and have an amazing season. And when they needed him the most, when all his, you know, his running buddies went down, Hunter was the last man standing. He was still having success. So it's funny because that joint practice, I mean, we already knew that he was a good wide receiver. Hell, I remember when he was at Clemson, him being the go-to guy for Deshaun Watson when they had to have it. You know, again, that's what brought up the third and Renfrow name. Got to have it moment. Watson was looking for Renfrow. Out of all the talent that he had on that squad, he was looking for Hunter. But after that training camp, after, you know, he had that success against Jalen Ramsey, he really showed up to the season the next year and really balled out. Really had a good go at it. So, you know, you might see something, or you might hear about something tomorrow, a wide receiver, a DB, an offensive lineman, whatever the case may be. You may hear about one of these guys standing out and really, you know, catching some folks' attention, and then him turn that into a really big season potentially. So again, it's all what we're here to see. And what I can't wait to be able to come back and talk about what exactly I saw and what I heard from this joint practice tomorrow. 702-365-9200. Let's go out to San Carlos, talk to our friend Scott. Scott, welcome to the show. What's on your mind?
11: Hey, Q. How you doing?
2: I'm good, man. How are you?
11: I'm good, thank you. So, yeah, I got a little bit different angle, I think, on who I think or what unit, I guess, could benefit the most. And I'm actually going to say the coaching staff.
2: Okay.
11: And the reason I say that is, you know, all new coaches except for Rob Leonard, but he's in a new role. You know, they have a bunch of players they don't really know that well. And what I'll be really curious to see is, and I'm not taking a shot at former coaches, but, you know, you play Houston, you know how good their defense is, you know how great that defensive line is, and you're going to work with them for a whole day in joint practice. And then what we used to see is they'd go out there in the preseason game the next night and still get the quarterback killed. And you know, because, well, it's a mismatch. They got more talent. What I'm curious to see is what adjustments we might make to the play call on Wednesday night and have that, you know, see if the stuff that they see and the stuff that they learn from the joint practice carries over. And I know it's still going to be a vanilla game plan, but I just hope that Cousins doesn't get out there, or AOC or whoever it is they choose to start that game, doesn't just, you know, you're looking at it and going, okay, well, here we go. We're just going to let these guys beat us up. Even though we know, you know, we probably haven't got the talent just to play them straight up. So that would be my take and kind of what I'm hoping to see. There's obviously going to be a lot of position battles there to benefit the guys, but I that's what I'm kind of curious about. And then, you know, I got to say one more thing, but Kubiak must have been listening to me when I called your show on Friday, man, because now I see Malik out there with the ones here and there.
2: Yep.
11: And, I just thought that was funny. We talked on Friday and I was like, just put him out there. And then over the weekend, I was like, oh, yep, I hear a little bit here and there about him, getting out with the ones. So, anyway, that's my take on the joint practice. I think it's a really good thing. I think that, you know, Kirk Morrison had a great point about the control you have and how you can set up situations that you want to see different players perform in. So, we'll see how it all shapes up in the game. Thank you.
2: Hey, man, thank you, Scott. Good call. Really good call. And, yeah, man, Benson continues to get love. There's no doubt about that. He continues to get love, and for good reason. He's continued to earn it. I'm not mad at that at all. You know, if he can step up and be that guy, especially as a sixth-round pick, that guy goes out there and, you know, is running with the ones. And the thing that I think is most exciting about Benson is not that even, okay, he's going to be a starter week one. It's just that he has a really good relationship already with Fernando Mendoza. Like, their chemistry is already on. As much as every time a quarterback throws the ball to Brock Bowers and I turn and look to whoever's standing next to me and say, he's always open, and I do that every practice. Every single time he catches the ball, I just look at it. It could be Brandy. It could be Sam Gordon. It could be Adam Hill. It could be Paul Gutierrez. It could be Vinny. It could be anyone. It don't matter. I just look and say, he's always open. He's always open. And that's why I think he's in for such a big year. If in fact he stays healthy, obviously throughout the course of the year, if he does, it's going to be something special, something to get excited about. It doesn't surprise me at all. Not at all. Whenever Fernando Mendoza completes a pass to Malik Benson. Every single time he completes one, I just look over and it's like, yep, there's that connection. Of course it's Benson, right? I think that's my exact words. Of course it's him. Of course it's him. They have a really good chemistry, which should excite you because we know that is the future quarterback sooner rather than later. And when those guys are out there, they're going to make some magic together. They really will. I mean, to me, did it surprise you at all on that 20-yard completion that it was Mendoza to Benson? Did that surprise anybody? I don't think so. And he had the confidence to throw that ball, knowing that Benson was going to be where he needed to be. That didn't surprise me because, again, they've got the time on task. They've built that chemistry already, and that, to me, is what's going to be the difference maker. That's what they're working on right now, and they're working on that with all the team. They're trying to get that chemistry in all the different units, whether that's the secondary, whether it's the linebacking group, whether it's the offensive line, defensive line. Everyone's trying to build that chemistry where the right hand knows what the left hand's doing. They're all on the same page. They understand each other. And that's one combination they really get excited about. Fernando Mendoza to Malik Benson. Thanks so much for the call. Do appreciate you. And we'll be interested to see what the coaching staff looks like, how they, you know, adjust to encounter what the Houston Texans throw at them. It's a really good point that Scott brings up. Thank you for the call. Do appreciate that. Let's keep this party rolling. Remember, Shereen Williams will join us coming up at 3:30. But let's go out to the north, talk to our guy Vince. Vince, welcome to the show. What's on your mind?
12: Q, how you doing, man? How's hot-ass Houston?
2: It's good, man. It is. I'm telling you, as soon as I left the airport last night, I looked around and I was like, why am I sweating? And I've been outside for about 10 seconds. It was ridiculous, but here we are.
12: Like a sauna out there, huh? Mm-hmm. I just want to piggyback off what you've been going on, what you've been speaking on. I think us playing Houston, in these practices and, eventually in a preseason game, we couldn't ask for a better opportunity. This is the ultimate, measuring stick, for our team to see, like, how this season might get us a small glimpse of where this might go or where we at as far as a team, to be successful. But I'm going to make a prediction, Q. I think when the joint practices start, and I'm going to predict that Kirk Cousins, this is where he's going to separate the gap from him and Mendoza, simply because this is where that veteran leadership comes in. This is where that experience comes in. And then I'm also I want to pay attention to where Clint Kubiak is going to calibrate. Like, to go against a defense like that, I'm going to be very, very, very curious on how Clint Kubiak's going to operate this offense. I know it's going to be vanilla. I don't know how deep they are going to be in the playbook, but I'll be loving to see what Clint Kubiak does and how he approaches a team, a defense like that, because that defense is legit. That is a Super Bowl defense. But and I think a defense like that, I think any rookie is going to struggle because, you know, Mendoza, like, it'll be the ultimate test for him. But then I think a defense like that is just going to make any rookie crumble. But if Mendoza manages to, you know, keep a level head, stay on top and play well, play decent, hey, that's house money. We good. But I think this is where the veteranship, you know, the leadership, this is where Kirk Cousins kind of separates the gap. He kind of pushes ahead. I know everybody wants Mendoza out there, but I think this is where Kirk Cousins, this is why we got Kirk Cousins. This is where he shows his true colors. Thanks for everything. Thank you.
2: Hey, man, great call. Great call. And that very well could end up being the case, right? Because again, this is a very, very good defense, veteran defense, not a defense that's just being put together. Like, I forget who it is who always calls. I want to say maybe it's Sir Whiskey Ray, where he always texts in and says how much he wants a top-notch defense. I want to say it's Sir Whiskey Ray, but I'm not 100% sure. If it's not, I apologize. But this is something that the Raiders are going to try to build, right? They're looking at what the Texans have, and they want to build something like that, something similar to that, having a nasty defense that they can lean on like that. That's not where the Raiders are right now because there's so much new. Right? You have new guys on the defensive line. You have new guys in the linebacker room. You have a whole brand new secondary. You have a new defensive coordinator. You know, you have different position coaches. They're trying to get where the Texans already are. So this defense is not one that all of a sudden the first day of training camp, they're looking around at each other trying to figure out what they're supposed to be doing. Right? This isn't all of a sudden day one install and this is stuff they haven't seen. This is all stuff they're very familiar with. At some point, and this, I mean, every team, you know, I say the Raiders want to get there. Every team wants to end up having a defense like that. Not every team is built like that. And when you have a defensive-minded head coach like you do in D'Amico Ryans, it's not a surprise that the defense is as good as it is, right? I mean, that's how he buttered his bread, was by way of the defense. So them having that strong defense is not a surprise. But you want to talk about a test, that'll let your offense, you know, really, to kind of flex their muscles. And if they're able to, then they got to feel really good about themselves. But with the way that Houston may attack the Raiders, to Vince's point, Kirk Cousins may be able to handle it because he's been there, done that, and he's seen a lot, as opposed to Fernando Mendoza, where stuff that they're going to throw at him, he'll probably see for the first time. And that all of a sudden might solidify Kirk Cousins as, yeah, he's the guy who's ready right now. And Fernando will be ready sooner rather than later. That could end up being one of the deciding factors. And, you know, I'm also intrigued to what, you know, it's going to look like on Thursday. This joint practice will be one thing, but what is it going to look like on Thursday in the game as well? Will they not throw as much at him because they had a lot in joint practice, or will they treat it as a somewhat of a dress rehearsal? That's obviously TBD, still to be determined. But really good point that you bring up, Vince. I do appreciate that call. Really good stuff. As a matter of fact, keep that feedback coming to 702-365-9200. What do you believe would be the most beneficial part of the joint practice with the Texans coming up on tomorrow? Matter of fact, John McClain has already texted me. Let me know he's going to roll by the crib, pick me up in the morning. So we are good to go. We're in the building. Of course, John McClain will be on the show as well tomorrow. But coming up next, we'll talk to the other Hall of Famer, Shereen Williams. Fantastic job, Pro Football Talk. She knows the NFL like a glove. We'll get into everything about this joint practice and scattershoot all things NFL. We'll do it next with Shereen here on Raiders Radio 920.
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16: Accident, I-11 South, I'm at Joint After Trop. Also, DI at Maryland Parkway, 15 northbound off-ramp to Cactus. Overnight lows tonight in the 80s.
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37: That never really got really going until training camp started. It always felt like, just from talking to people in the organization, it was going to be a when it was going to happen, not an if. And now he's going to be coming out here today. Probably won't do anything tomorrow in practice, obviously against the Saints. But he's a guy that the Cowboys really need to help their pass rush, for sure.
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2: Todd Archer right there from ESPN talking about Von Miller being added to the Cowboys and how that's going to help their pass rush. And obviously that's been something that Jerry Jones has alluded to since training camp opened up. Really trying to add to that defense and add to that pass rush in particular to try to help the Cowboys go where they need to go. Obviously they have a great offense. Defense, not so much. It's Unnecessary Roughness, Raider Nation Radio 920. Join us now to talk all things NFL, including the addition of Von Miller to the Cowboys, is the great Shereen Williams, the Hall of Famer from Pro Football Talk. And Shereen, thanks so much for your time. Appreciate you. It's always great to catch up with you. How big of an addition, in your opinion, is that Von Miller to that Cowboys defense?
0: Well, the Cowboys have improved their defense. There's no question about that. The personnel's better. The defensive coordinator is better, we think. Christian Parker, he's never been a defensive coordinator. But by all accounts, what he's done so far, he's going to be better and have better personnel to work with. However, having said all that, what they lack, having traded Michael Parsons a year ago, is edge rushers with juice who've proved it, who've shown they can get to the quarterback. Their top sack guy last year was Jadeveon Clowney, who's now in Houston. They didn't re-sign him, so they needed help at that position. And he played, what, 37%, I think, of the snaps last season in Washington and ended up with 9 sacks, which was his most since 2021 when he had 9.5. So he played pretty good for the Commanders last season. He showed that if he can stay healthy, which he did, he played all 17 games, that he could still be a force in the NFL. He still knows how to get after the quarterback. You know, at some point, these guys all hit the wall at their ages, and he's 37. Will turn 38 next March. So, you know, he's up there. But if they can get, you know, 30% of the snaps with him, all these passing downs, get him in the rotation, he may very well lead them in sacks. And I just think he's what they needed from a veteran standpoint to show those guys how it's done. He runs the sack camp every year. Show those guys how it's done in meetings and practice and games and everything else. I think he can really help those young guys that the Cowboys have.
2: How much has it benefited this Cowboys team that it's been so quiet around them this offseason, where normally something's going on, but this year it's been a lot of quiet?
0: Yeah, not much drama for them, which is unusual. Now, they made a big deal about Super Bowl, Super Bowl, Super Bowl. We think we can win the Super Bowl, Super Bowl, Super Bowl. And they need to shut up. I mean, we're into training camp, preseason football, you know, about to hit the season. And at some point, you shut up about the Super Bowl. You know, it's coach speak, but it is a day at a time. It is a process. And you need to get better today to be good if you think you're going to get to the Super Bowl by the postseason. And talking about it is not going to get it done. And, you know, you're talking about the greatest offense there is and, you know, Dak showed up to training camp wearing a Super Bowl 30 championship shirt, which was the last time the Cowboys won the Super Bowl in 1995. So they need to stop talking, and they need to go get to work and prove it on the field, something they haven't done the last two seasons where they didn't make the postseason.
2: Shereen Williams is with us here at Raider Nation Radio 920. Unnecessary Roughness. I'm here in Houston right now. The Raiders are going to take on the Texans tomorrow in a joint practice and then a preseason game on Thursday. But Shereen, how beneficial are these joint practices, even to the point of coaches preferring them over the preseason games?
0: Yeah, they really do. They enjoy the joint practices. You obviously see more fights in the joint practices than what we see in the preseason games. But they do get a lot out of it. It is beneficial. They don't game plan, but they just go out and practice against another team. And I think it's good, and the coaches love it. And so I think you're going to see more and more of these, especially if they cut back the two preseason games, which they will when they go to 18 games, whenever that is. We know it's coming probably sooner than later. But I think you'll see a lot more of these joint practices when that happens. And they're fun to watch. I mean, I think we all enjoy them. If you go out and watch a joint practice, I definitely think you enjoy watching. It's much better than watching just a plain old practice that you do on a daily basis. If you're a beat writer out there, the joint practices are much more enjoyable.
2: You know, it's funny when you mentioned Jadeveon Clowney has re-signed with the Texans. I forgot about that. That's just another dude to add to that, D'Amico Ryan's defense. I mean, how good is this Texans defense, in your opinion?
0: I think they can be historical. I think they can be one of the best defenses in NFL history. I mean, they were close to that last year. Seahawks are going to argue they were the best defense in football, and they had one stat that they were number one in, and the Texans had the other one they were number one in. But I'll pick the Texans defense. I think they were better. The Seahawks had the better offense, which is why they won the Super Bowl. If the Texans can get any kind of quarterback play, they've got a chance to do what Seattle did last year. But they're going to lean on this defense, and for good reason. I'd hate to be an offense facing this defense. As good as it is, as deep as it is, they can rotate those guys in. Again, if they stay healthy, I think we're going to be talking about this defense for a really long time. And we may be saying, boy, the Texans wasted a historical defense by not getting to the Super Bowl because their quarterback couldn't get it done. We definitely could be saying that. But either way, I think their defense is going to be that good.
2: What is it going to take for C.J. Stroud to get that quarterback play where it needs to be? I mean, he clearly took a step back last year. How does he snap out of that and take that next step forward?
0: Well, he's got to have better offensive line play, and he's got to have a better running game, two things they didn't have last season. And I think they will be better in the running game with David Montgomery. They'll be better in the red zone. They were horrendous in the red zone last year. They will be better doing that. That's going to help him. How much it's going to help him, we'll see. He's got to be a better quarterback, though. He's also getting Tank Dell back. I think his receivers are better than what they were. This is it, though. It's a huge year for him contract-wise. To either, and probably, you know, whether he's going to stay in Houston or not. So his future really depends on the season. He knows that. Texans know that. Everybody knows that. It's not some kind of secret. So he's got a lot on the line this season. And the Texans are more than likely going to be back in the postseason. And is he going to take that next step in the postseason, or is he going to do what he did last year and turn the ball over and not give him a chance?
2: Shereen Williams from Pro Football Talk is with us here on Raider Nation Radio 920. Clint Kubiak is now the head coach of the Raiders. Obviously, you're very familiar with the Kubiak family. What are your expectations for Clint, who helped the Seahawks win the Super Bowl with that offense that you mentioned, but now being the head coach of the Raiders?
0: You know, I like a lot of the Raiders' talent. I said that at the combine at a dinner we had. I was kind of shouted down, like, what are you talking about? But they've got some really good talent to build around. I love the quarterback, Fernando Mendoza. I think he will start at some point. I know they don't want to start him at the beginning of the season, and that's fine. You don't want to get the kid killed like, you know, the Texans did with David Carr, and we've seen it with some other quarterbacks. So I think it's good that he'll start the season on the bench. But at some point, he's got to play, and I'm sure he will play, and they'll start building for the future. I love Kubiak. I think he's going to be very good. I think they got one of the better coaches that was hired in this hiring cycle. I think they're going to be very good in a short period of time. It's not going to be this year, but 2 years from now, I think they're going to be very good, and I think they're going to have a chance to contend. Hardest division in football, in my opinion, but they're going to have a chance if they hit on the quarterback, which I think they did, and if they hit on the head coach, which I think they did.
2: Last year, the Raiders' offensive line really struggled, and some of that was talent, some of that was coaching. Rick Dennison, you know him as well, is the offensive line coach now. He's got plenty of skins on the wall. How much will just having Rick Dennison, the guy who's been there, done that, as the offensive line coach, how much is that going to help this Raiders' offensive line in general?
0: I mean, I think we underplay how important an offensive line coach is in the NFL. And if you look with what the veteran, Coach Callahan, did for so many years as an offensive line coach. He was the best offensive line coach in the NFL for so long. Now, he wasn't a very good head coach, but he was so, so good as an offensive line coach. And if you have that offensive line coach, you can make those offensive linemen better. It just makes such a huge difference on an offensive line. So I just don't think you can overstate how important that is, and I think he will be very good, and I think that offensive line will be better because of it.
2: Yeah, I'm looking forward to seeing what it looks like, and this joint practice starts tomorrow, and obviously the game's coming up on Thursday. How do you feel like coaches navigate the preseason now, where it used to be, remember, the third game was the dress rehearsal, but now they only have three games? Is that more of the second one, or is that kind of a case by case, especially with these additions of the joint practices?
0: Well, yeah, I think different teams do it different ways. I mean, the Cowboys and Rams are two teams that couldn't care less about the preseason. And, you know, when you're resting your fourth wide receiver, like it really says, we don't care about the preseason, and they don't, And then there's other teams like, you know, the Chiefs are going to play Patrick Mahomes. You know, Tom Brady used to play almost every preseason game. You can go back and look it up. It may have been on for only a series, but he would play almost every single preseason game. Aaron Rodgers may play in the preseason. I mean, you know, but some teams do it second game. Some teams do it third game. We saw a bunch of starters play in the first game. Now, I do think there's a limit to it. If you see what the Cardinals did with Jeremiah Love, playing him the entire first half, getting him a ton of carries, ton of touches, and now he has a high ankle sprain. So there is a point where you want to get those guys out of the game. And I said it, I was watching that Cardinals game, and I said, the Cardinals really need to get Jeremiah Love out of this game. We've seen it. We know what he can do. He's special. Get him out of the game. And they kept him in there the whole first half, which was a huge mistake, as it turned out. So there is a point where you need to get these guys out of the game and get them in bubble wrap. But I think it's important that they get in there and take hits, which you don't do in a joint practice. I mean, there's a reason they play these preseason games, and it is to get that experience and get those snaps and get those hits. And get some live action at the speed it's going to be in the game. So really important. But different teams handle it different ways. And, you know, if the Cowboys and Rams get off to a slow start, I think we're going to point to, hey, you know, why don't these guys play their starters in the preseason? But they do both have veteran quarterbacks, so that does make a difference.
2: Shereen Williams is with us here on Raider Nation Radio 920. We'll close out with this and fantastic stuff as always. Over the weekend, saw the Browns in action and saw Deshaun Watson and Shador. And Deshaun looked pretty good for the first time in playing forever. It seemed like he had been out. What do you think about that quarterback competition? Is that Watson's job to lose? Do you think? What do you think about it?
0: Yeah, I think it's going to be Deshaun Watson. I think he's going to start the season. And how long he lasts? Is he going to stay healthy? Is he going to be good enough? Is he going to turn the ball over? What's he going to do? Another guy, you know, you start listing these quarterbacks who really have something to play for this season. He's another one that's at the top of that list that he's got a lot to play for this year, you know, for his future beyond this season. So it's a really big year for him. He's, you know, struggled to stay healthy and had the suspension his first year in Cleveland and just hasn't played a lot of games for them. They certainly haven't gotten their money's worth out of him. But I do think he will start this season for the Browns, and then we'll see what happens. Probably a week-by-week basis. I think you could see Shador in there by week two, week three, if, you know, Deshaun can't get it done.
2: Yeah, there's some quarterback competitions going on around the league with some veteran quarterbacks that are trying to make sure that they hold down their spot. Well, fantastic stuff as always, Shereen. What are you working on that we should be on the lookout for?
0: Oh, it's a pretty busy day. It's a lot. There's a lot of injuries. Breece Hall, fortunately, does not have a major injury, and so he's week to week instead of month to month. So I think that's big for folks, especially fantasy football folks, to focus on. But there's just a lot of injury news today after the preseason games over the weekend, and I think we're gearing up for week two of the preseason.
2: There you go. We're right there with you, like I said, in Houston right now. Looking forward to this joint practice tomorrow and the game coming up on Thursday, Raiders versus Texans. Shereen, great stuff as always. Thanks so much for your time. We definitely appreciate you.
0: Thanks for having me.
2: Absolutely. Great stuff right there by the Hall of Famer, Shereen Williams, Pro Football Talk, just scattershooting some NFL and, you know, obviously talking a little Raiders as well. And she likes the talent that the Raiders have. Right, and thinks that Clint Kubiak is the right guy for the job and going to get this thing turned around. And I back her up 100% when I think that when she says that Clint Kubiak's the right guy for the job. I really do truly believe that this coach is going to be that guy that's going to get this Raiders team back where they need to be. It's not going to be overnight. I'll be the first one to tell you it's not going to be overnight, but I do believe that they are trending in the right direction and they have the right guy in place in Clint Kubiak. And, oh, by the way, the rest of the coaches that are on the staff with them as well, he's not doing it alone. We do want to hear from you at 702-365-9200. All right, you got some for me right now, or what you got?
3: I sure do.
2: What you got?
3: It's for the listeners, though, not you. No, I'm just kidding.
2: Oh, man, I want it to be for me, man. Come
3: on. Sorry. Well, hey, be caller 9 right now. Whoever wants, nah. Nevada residents only, for the record. Mutiny is a movie coming up with Jason Statham that is in theaters August 21st, and you get a pair of tickets that you can get right here at Lotus Broadcasting. Be caller 9, like I said, 702-365-9200. There you go. Caller 9.
2: Boom. 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We'll close out hour number 2 hearing from you. 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
2: If I had to say someone's gonna be able to catch lightning in a bottle, I would probably just go with the Raiders. There's enough new there to where Clint Kubiak hits. You brought over Linderbaum at center. You already have a guy who's in the conversation for the best tight end in the NFL. Maybe that improves the offensive line experience and you unlock Ashton Jeanty. And then Fernando Mendoza. There's enough of those new parts in there where I could sell you on that.
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2: That was Mike Golic Jr. right there on the Golics on ESPN. It's funny, I was actually checking that out earlier today as I'm here in Houston getting ready for the Raiders and Texans joint practice.

0: I mean, if I had to pick a team, maybe the Raiders could catch lightning in a bottle. And I think a lot of that, people say that, and just like Mike Golic Jr. said that, because of the head coach, Clint Kubiak, because of Ashton Jeanty, because they have the quarterback. You have a quarterback, you have an opportunity, right? That's what everyone says. So, you know, that's the reason why. But like I said, just to try to add some context to what he was saying right there, he was very, very reluctant about picking any team to go from worst to first. And the thing about it, and I say it all the time, is if it was in the NFC South, then I could see worst to first, no problem. Because that whole division, nobody had a winning record in 2025. Like, nobody. The Carolina Panthers went to the playoffs at 8-9. The Falcons were there at 8-9. Right? The Tampa Bay Buccaneers were there at 8-9. And then the Saints came in last, and they were, what, 7-10? You know what I mean? The division just is not very good. But with the Raiders being in the AFC West, how difficult that division is. And look, I believe this division is going to eat up on each other. Right? I think that, you know, nobody's going to just be out there dominant. Like, I don't think the Broncos are just going to dominate the AFC West and go 6-0 or anything. You know, that I'm sure that more teams than not are probably going to split with the division. And the Raiders very well could be that. I've said it so many times that the Raiders might not make the playoffs this season, but they might mess someone else's playoff chances up. I don't think this is going to be a team that's going to get pushed around. I don't think this is going to be a team that's going to look unprepared. And I don't think this team is just going to, you know, every game that they're not favored to win, they're, you know, going to lose and just call them automatic, you know, whoever the team is playing. Oh, that's an L, right? The Raiders are going to take an L on this one. Raiders, I don't think that's going to be the case. Now, again, we might come back halfway through the season and say, well, you know, what we believed was in front of this team and how they were going to build is not working. But I just believe that the way that they are building this team, the players that they have in place, the coaches, the attention to detail, the teaching that's going on at practice each and every day, it just seems like this is how you build this team. I've seen people send out the depth chart for the second week of the preseason, and there's not too much movement and changing going on with it, just a few additions from guys that weren't there last week. And I see people online talking about, I don't trust John Spytek. I don't believe in the roster. I don't like the draft picks. I don't think that they're really that good. I really believe that this roster is better than some people are giving them credit for. Now, they have to separate themselves and show exactly what they're going to be, but you have a lot of football players in that locker room, dudes that can go in that locker room. Now it's just dependent on, you know, that they've got to show themselves, and they'll get an opportunity tomorrow in joint practice against the Houston Texans. Hour number 3 is up next. It's Raider Nation Radio 920.
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9: We had that alumni dinner when all the players came back. Me and Dave sat by each other at the same table. We had conversations for hours about football, about life, about everything. Since he played, the game of football has evolved tremendously. So he was asking tons of questions on, why do you guys do this? Why do you do that? We did this back then. We did that back then, and that worked for us. So we were kind of walking through that. We were explaining to each other why we kind of do some of the things we do. But he's a great contact to have, and I'll be able to hit him up. And I know if he wants to talk, he'll be able to hit me up too.
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11: As we kick off hour number three of the show, we come into the sounds of Michael Mayer. Before he was Big Mike, right? That was 2023. That was his rookie year, talking about his relationship with Dave Casper, the Hall of Famer. And we will be doing football right, and it will have to do with Dave Casper in a hot second here on Unnecessary Roughness on Raider Nation Radio 920. Have a little blast from the past. There'll be some good stuff that we have coming up in a couple minutes, but we do want to hear from you at 702-365-9200 as we're here in Houston getting ready for Raiders and Texans joint practice. I threw the question out there, what do you believe will be the most beneficial of this joint practice with H-Town? And right now, one of our favorite callers, Charles in Oregon, joins us here on the show. And Charles, welcome to the show. What's on your mind, my man?
12: Hey, what up, Q? How you doing today, man?
11: I'm good, man. How about you?
12: Hey, blessed, bro. So, yes. You know, I was thinking about the question. I think it's a great question. And, you know, one of the things you had pointed out right off the bat was the, you know, seeing what's going to happen in the trenches, because we want to know that. And I agree with that. At the same time, the more I think about it, the first thing I think about is they're on their way to building something that they hope is not good but great. Mm-hmm. And I've said before, the first step to greatness is you have to have great self-awareness of who you are in that moment. Not the past, not the future, but where you are in the moment. And I think that going against the Texans, who have an outstanding defense and overall, you know, really solid team, I think who it's going to benefit the most is are the people who are most responsible for moving towards greatness, which is the general manager, John Spytek, and the coaching staff. We learned a little bit from that first game, right? We see it looks like Fernando's going to be good. It looks like the offensive line and some of the pieces are coming together. They know how to use Besh. They know how to use Mayer. The thing I think we're going to get out of this is we're going to have a better understanding of who we are or who they are as a team and where the holes are on the roster. I think it's going to help them to shape. I wouldn't be surprised after the practice, after this game, that they start identifying, hey, look, when you're facing great adversity against a tough team like the Texans, it's going to show you who you are and where you might be falling short in your steps towards greatness, whether that's, you know, where are we at on the offensive line? Do we need to do something regarding the defensive backs, or do we, you know, are we still searching for that, you know, big time receiver? I don't know, but I think it's going to help Spytek. I think it's going to help the coaching staff identify where are we, who are we, and where are we going with building something that's great. So that's my take. I hope that I'm really excited about it. You know, I got to say, just hearing about the Dave Casper, I love Dave Casper. I'm excited to hear where you're going with that. That's really cool. appreciate you taking my call, man. God bless. You guys have a great day.
11: All right, man. You do the same. Really good call, Charles in Oregon. Do appreciate you as always, and love your breakdowns, man. Really do, and love all the feedback that we've been receiving from Raider Nation in particular, text line and phone line, same number, 702-365-9200. But you heard Charles in Oregon mention Dave Casper, and this really caught my attention, and it caught my attention late night last night, probably around, well, I think I got in here around 12:30, whatever time it was. It was super late. Just happened to turn on the TV and always just put it on ESPN because it's just, that's what it does. You know, I just turn on ESPN and figure out whatever I might have missed, I get caught up on, through travel and this, that, and the third. And there's this feature that ESPN has been doing now since Super Bowl 60 got wrapped up, because Super Bowl 61 is in LA. It's at SoFi Stadium, and it's ESPN Super Bowl. It's their first Super Bowl, so they're all fired up. They're all pumped up about it. They're doing all these different features. Matter of fact, I even did a show the day after, the day after the Super Bowl. Super Bowl Sunday, I did a show from midnight to 3 a.m., right? To start the path to Super Bowl 61. Like, that's how fired up they are about that. But with that being said, they have been doing this feature called I Caught a Touchdown in the Super Bowl, right? They've been breaking down how many Super Bowls have been played, obviously 60, how many touchdowns have been caught, and, you know, who's doing it. So they do a feature each and every day. They've done a feature on someone else who's caught a pass or scored a touchdown, I should say, in the Super Bowl. So last night, super late night, it was Dave Casper, and they were going all the way back to Super Bowl 11. Right. Remember, they're going to Super Bowl 61, but they went all the way back to Super Bowl 11 with Dave Casper catching a touchdown pass. And I immediately thought, oh, man, that's really cool. I'm glad to see that. Let's go ahead and see if I can get that sound from it. So I thought it was really cool. I thought you would appreciate it. And like you said, little blast from the pass, and just Dave Casper is just kind of nonchalant type even attitude towards it. All I could do is smile and laugh. Just because it's almost one of those situations where, you know, he scored a touchdown. Raiders win this game. He's being asked about it, and it's almost like, yeah, what's the big deal? I scored a touchdown. that's what I do. But I could appreciate it, and I'm sure you will as well. Here it is. Check it out.
5: My name's David Casper. I play for the Raiders, and I scored a touchdown in the Super Bowl. When I was 12 years old, I hit a baseball one time against a guy that was 6'5" and was throwing, and that thing was that was a rock star. I hit this ball in an all-star game, a guy that nobody could hit, and I swung before he threw the ball, and he hit my bat, and I hit a home run. Now that was my greatest play of all time.
13: Is the Super Bowl second?
5: You gotta also talk about the Notre Dame National Championship game of 1973.
13: So is the Super Bowl third then, or where are we at?
5: No. Super Bowl was a big deal.
14: We are about to bring to you the 11th Super Sunday Super Bowl.
15: Here we go. The 11th Super Bowl is underway.
5: I don't remember going to the game. I don't remember warming up. I remember walking out being introduced, but I was in another world. I remember nothing about before the game. I don't remember much after the game.
16: First down on the one.
15: They've had 9 plays on this drive. They started on their own 36-yard line.
5: Snake just called a play-action pass left. I just ran to the corner, and the guy let me run out there. And then Snake threw the ball real quick and tried to throw it over my head. I'm not the greatest jumper that ever lived.
15: Pass for a touchdown. That's their favorite play. They pulled it repeatedly during the year with a tight end going wide open, and the Raiders marched 64 yards for a score.
13: What was that like?
5: I was relieved I didn't drop it.
16: Good play action in the middle, Kurt. That ball, it looked like a running play in there. Hits his man. Usually a linebacker comes out to the outside. Nobody was there.
5: I'm just trying to play a football game. I lined up, I got down, I did what they told me to do, and I went out on the field, and you do what you're told to do. As silly as this sounds, it was the result of a bunch of other guys doing a lot of things. And to sit there and take credit for catching a 1-yard pass, I don't take a lot of credit for that. I more just be thankful that I was allowed to do it.
11: There you go. Dave Casper, he caught a touchdown pass. Super Bowl 11, and now you understand what I was saying when it comes to the so nonchalant, and yeah, I did what I was supposed to do. It was a 1-yard pass. I almost didn't catch it. It was so funny kind of watching the replay and them going over it and him having the jump and him saying he doesn't jump that high and all that. There's a snake trying to overthrow me. Like, it's just, it was really cool to hear that. So hopefully you appreciated that like I did. And I thought at first, I was like, well, maybe I'm just delirious because it was super late and I was getting in from traveling. And then I listened back to it and I was like, nah, you know what? That was pretty stinking cool. So let's go ahead and bring that to the table. That's how we will do football right.
8: Doing football right on Unnecessary Roughness. Brought to you by Meineke. Doing car care right.
11: Let's keep on doing football right by hearing from you at 702-365-9200. Let's go out to Sacramento. Talk to our guy, Raider Greg. Raider Greg, welcome to the show. What's on your mind?
17: Q, my brother, thank you for taking my call. Shout out to you and ours, as always. I hope all is well, my friend. How are you?
11: I'm great, man. I'm great. I'm here in H-Town, man. I'm doing good.
17: Almost back in your old stomping grounds, huh, Q?
11: Exactly. Almost.
17: Almost there. Say hello to the general for me. When it comes to who's going to be the most beneficial, I'm really just, I think it's really one answer. It's the offensive line and the offense. For me, when I'm looking at it, I believe the Texans came in around number 1 or 2 in the total defense last year. I believe they're top 5 in rushing defense, and we already know what those defensive ends, Anderson and the team do. And they also have one of the top groups in defensive backs. I don't believe C.J. Gardner-Johnson is there anymore. I think they added him, but they do have Petrie. They do have Stingley there. So for me, it's the offensive line and the wide receivers. Being that they got a good DB core, I really want to see if these wide receivers, because I've been hearing good things about Jalen Naylor, and I didn't really see it in the preseason game, but I know it's the first one. It was very vanilla. So I really want to see, you know, even listening to other guys talk about Jalen Naylor, about his route running and, you know, just being so crisp and getting open and kind of being that middle field dominator. I'm really looking to see and seeing if Jack Besh can stack days when it comes to the wide receiver. So I'm really looking to see that battle. And then obviously the offensive line. I mean, you're playing against, going against the Texans, the Raiders are not going to see a better defensive line this year in the NFL when they play in the regular season. So I'm really looking forward to seeing, and just like all of us are kind of like, hey, is it going to be DJ Glaze? Is it going to be JBJ, Grant? We really don't know. The Texans have that same information. So I think that we'll really see who's going to land in those in that positions with these battles. What Anderson's got. Just super fired up to watch those videos, hear from you guys that are covering it. I really want to see how the wide receivers do. It would be huge for them to see if we're able to in this season and huge offensive line. So super juiced to see that. You can ask for it again.
11: All right, and we almost had you. I thought we were going to be able to hold on, but yeah, just kind of cut off there at the end. But I get what you're saying. I get where you're going with that. And yeah, the Texans were up there, just like Shereen Williams said. I mean, they were one of the all-time great defenses. I mean, they were fantastic in every stat last year.
18: defensively. It was them and Seattle going back and forth, but they were so stinking good that they're definitely going to put some stress and some strain on the Raiders tomorrow. And like I say, you start to learn a little bit about this team coming up when they go in that joint practice. And of course, we'll be here to cover all of that, bring it back to you. And I think Jack Besh is the guy that I'm supposed to talk to following practice tomorrow, so I look forward to that. I know I'll see the general bright and early in the morning around 7 o'clock Central Time. I'll see him. So, yeah, we'll have some really good stuff to bring back to the show coming up on tomorrow. Thanks so much for the call. Definitely appreciate you. We do want to keep that feedback coming at 702-365-9200. You could also hit us up on Twitter, at Ari Produces, at RNR920AM, at your boy Q254, just like Mike did. Mike said, Q, I'm hearing a lot of criticism of how Crawford played versus Arizona. He missed some plays and looked lost at times, but as your boy Mel Kiper says, he's a LTP or looks the part. Love his tools and aggression. I think his future is bright. That's from our guy Mike. Definitely appreciate that. And yeah, I mean he definitely missed. He missed on some. He had, you know, the quarterback dead to rights in the backfield, looked like a couple times, and you know, just over pursued. But he does have the raw skill set. He does have the speed. He does have what I believe is enough strength, obviously. He's a guy that did some good things at Auburn last year, even though Auburn's defense wasn't very good. So as long as he learns how to, you know, to finish, right? I mean, we've seen that before in the past. We've seen players that were close, right? Remember Arden Key, even at times Cleve Farrell, right? They were close. They got into the backfield. They were making plays, but then they didn't finish. He's just going to have to learn that skill set of finishing. The good thing for him is he's got a guy like Max Crosby that he can learn from. Matter of fact, Keyron Crawford was one of the guys that spoke to the media following practice today. And so I know Brandy tweeted out some stuff that he had to say. And, of course, you could always go back and check out all the sound from the Raiders pressers and all that good stuff. We have it all the time, lvsportsnetwork.com. Of course, the Raiders have it on raiders.com as well. But he is a guy that is very intriguing because he does have exactly what Mike said. He has the skill set. He has the raw ability. He's just got to put it all together. Again, him being a rookie. And that's the thing with this team. This team has a lot of rookies. This team has a lot of young dudes, second-year guys like Darian Porter, right? Guys that are still trying to find themselves. Hell, third-year guys. Hell, fourth-year guys that we still look at as young, like a Michael Mayer. Right? I mean, he still hasn't really established himself in the NFL. Trey Tucker started to establish himself last year. Right? We mentioned JPJ. We mentioned other guys that, you know, Darian Porter, second year dude. Right? Jack Besh, Dante Thornton. Actually, I saw a text earlier I meant to mention about Dante Thornton. Right here from the 408. It says Dante Thornton is facing the same challenge as JPJ. At some point, they need to consistently be on the field to show everyone, including themselves, that they deserve those reps. Can't make the club in the tub, right? And Dante Thornton, who was out there at practice today but didn't practice, to me, he's just losing valuable reps. As much as we talk about JPJ and availability, Dante Thornton Jr. is in the same boat. There's no doubt. Especially when you have a guy like Malik Benson that's turning heads and getting a lot of attention. You need to be out there. You need to be solidifying your spot. You're absolutely right. Lincoln says it all the time. He says it perfectly. You cannot make the club in the tub. There's certain guys that are so good that they don't have to worry about being out there. If Brock Bowers misses some practices, no problem. If Max Crosby misses some practices, no problem. There's not too many more of those guys on the Raiders, right? I mean, obviously there's a few of those dudes across the league, but there's not too many more of those dudes on the Raiders that can just miss a bunch of practices and they'll be fine. Dante Thornton Jr. is getting himself in a tough situation. I know Clint Kubiak said he expects him back sooner rather than later, which is a good thing, especially at that wide receiver position where you're trying to put all these guys out there and see what they could do. There's competition there. It's a questionable position for him as well. Many have said that the talent in the room's not even good enough. Well, you can't prove the talent in the room is good enough if the talent's not out there on the field. And I hate to make it sound like I'm trying to be harsh. Oh, well, you're injured, so you're done. Like, I'm not trying to say that. I'm not trying to sound that way. But the reality is, in the National Football League, it's what have you done for me lately? It's are you available? Can you play right now? Oh, you can't? Okay. Well, then we move on. That's just what happens. That's the nature of the beast. The NFL stands for not for long for a reason. Because you're in there 1 minute, and then boom, you're out. Just this time last year, who was one of the biggest names that we were talking about this time last year? Dante Thornton Jr., right? I mean, was he not the guy that we were talking about? Spent a lot of time talking about, man, this guy's going to be featured early and often. Just like we're talking about Malik Benson. And then it went away pretty quickly. He was featured in the first game against New England. Tried to be featured a few more times throughout the course of the year. And then it was over. It was over before it got started. That's just how quickly things can turn. And that's the nature of the beast when it comes to the National Football League. That's why it's amazing when these guys have these super long careers. It's like, how did you do that? It's just so rare. These guys just don't traditionally have long careers. Dante Thornton Jr. played in 15 games, excuse me, last year, had 10 catches on 30 targets, 135 yards. I mean, even as much as we say Jack Besh didn't get much burn, and he didn't get enough. That was bad that neither one of those guys got enough burn. I mean, he was available, played in 16 games, but only had 20 catches, 224 yards. 11 of those things were first downs, though, which is, I want to see if he can continue to build off of what he did on Thursday and build off what he did his rookie year. I mean, if you only have 20 catches, but 11 of them go for, more than half of them go for first downs, that's not a bad thing. That's the kind of position and kind of role I see Jack Besh playing with this team. If he can keep building off that, that is definitely worthy of a roster spot and could be very productive, especially in this Clint Kubiak led offense. Dave hit us up and said, thanks Q. Love the Casper segment. That's one of my favorite players. Awesome. Appreciate that. Central Coast Raider says, Senor Q, I'm excited to see how the offensive line holds up, how fast Mendoza processes, if he gets reps with the ones, and if Bowers and Myers can get open, or Mayer, if Bowers and Mayer can get open versus man coverage. You learn more in one quarter versus Houston than 2 weeks of camp. Also, the defense is going to get a stress test against that Houston offense. This is where we gets real. No, this is where we, not I, it's we gets real. Okay, I got you. Tomorrow will very likely tell a lot to coaches who's still competing for a roster spot. Go Raiders. Every once in a while, you got to forgive me. Every once in a while, our text line gets a little sideways. So it's not you, it's me, right? And it's not even me, it's it. But I'll take responsibility for it. But yeah, I mean, Bowers, you know, Michael Mayer, you know, if that 1-2 punch can happen and develop, I'm really interested to see how this offense is going to look with Big Mike involved. He's just like Jack Besh, the guy that we talked about on Friday in great detail. I was very excited to see them both have success in that game on Thursday. Cause we know what Michael Mayer did at Notre Dame. We know what we said about Michael Mayer when he got drafted in the second round when the Raiders traded up to go get him. And it just hasn't come to fruition, but you know the talent is there. You know the want to is there. This is a dude who really, I mean, he's out of practice busting his backside. He's doing everything he can to help this team out. No matter what they ask him to do, he's out there doing it. I really would love to see this team lean into this 12 personnel, 13 personnel. You know, I saw Ian Thomas over the weekend, right? He's a guy that he's not going to catch very many passes, but he's such a important part of this offense when it comes to blocking. There's a reason why Ian Thomas has been around the league as long as he has. What is he going on? Year 8, year 9? What is it? I mean, he's been around for a minute. And especially for a guy that's not catching volume passes. But the role he plays is a valuable role. Yeah, he was a fourth round pick back in 2018. Think about that. Fourth round pick of 2018 by Carolina, and he's still cooking. It's 2026. And you're talking about a guy who had 13 catches for 114 yards last year. But what he does is so much more important, getting in there doing the dirty work. You know, the all the blocking. You got to be a willing blocker, and especially in this Clint Kubiak-led offense. Would love to see this team lean into the 12 and 13 personnel, like we've heard about and talked about for so many years. 702-365-9200. Keep that feedback coming. Text line and phone line. Let's go out to the phone line real quick. Talk to our guy, Raider Mike. Raider Mike, welcome to the show. What's on your mind?
19: What's up, Q? How you doing, brother?
18: Good, man. How are you?
19: I'm good to go. What's up, Ari? I had to call in once. I heard that the Casper sound bites. Dude, I was 11 years old, and I went through all those other AFC championships, the Steelers and the Dolphins, whoever was on our way. And we finally punched through, and I saw the ghosts in the post live. I saw Super Bowl 11 live, and that touchdown of Casper's, I don't know why he doesn't brag more about that. That was not an easy catch.
18: Right.
19: And it crushed me when Al traded him to Houston, man. He's one of Casper the Ghost, and he's one of my favorite Raiders ever. He was amazing. He's in the Hall of Fame, like many Raiders are. And a few should be, like Plunkett and Lester and Greg Townsend. I mean, we're just getting jobbed on that end. I get so frustrated when it comes to that stuff. But anyway, that's one of the best memories of my life because we finally broke through and I finally got to not catch any crap for being the only Raider in school. Everyone else had Steelers, Vikings, and Dolphins jackets. A couple Rams here and there, but I was the only Raider. So puffing my chest out that January for sure. What was the question? I just got off work. I just heard
11: Casper's segment. Not mad at that at all. Who do you believe, or what do you believe, will be the most beneficial part of the joint practice with the Texans that starts tomorrow?
19: Oh, easily. That's easy. See how our offensive line holds up against that defensive line of theirs. They're psychotic. They are. That is a psychotic defensive line. That whole defense reminds me of the 83 Raiders or the 76 Raiders defense. I mean, it's that good. So if they hold up and Ashton breaks a couple off, has a good game, and I think Mike Washington's going to have another good game. I think Mike Washington, like we talked about with Jeremy last week, he's going to be, I think, one of the steals of the draft. Both of them in the fourth round, Jermaine McCoy and him. That's what Al used to do. There's those late round guys he would find, just these gems. And Mike Washington, by the end of the year, I think people will say, why wasn't that guy a first round pick? I think he's going to be that good. And to be able to bring those two, because they're very different running backs, him and Ashton Jeanty. And that'll really throw defenses off. They won't know what to do with us, especially if our line is blocking well. And I'm just so excited about this season. I think we are going to pop. I don't know if we'll make the playoffs, but we're not going to suck. I know that. Right. So, anyway, love the show, Q. Later, Ari. Raiders! I'm out, bro.
11: There he goes. Raider Mike, appreciate the call. And, yeah, that's the thing. I think this is going to be a very competitive team this year. I don't know what that means as far as wins and losses. I wish I could be that guy to just predict that, hey, this is what's going to happen, and boom, there it is. I'd give you the answers to the test already, but I obviously can't. But I do believe this team is going to be very competitive. I don't think you're going to see them get ran out the gym. I don't think you're going to see them just lay down and look like a doormat like we've seen this team before. I just feel like that they'll be much better prepared. They'll be ready to go. They'll be locked in. And, you know, obviously the other team has something to say about it as well. And they're gonna make life difficult, and their schedule's tough as well. But yeah, I think it's gonna be in line to have a very, very competitive season, and we'll obviously see how it all plays out. But you'll definitely learn a lot about this team, especially the offensive line going up against those dudes, as Raider Mike just said. That Texans defense is psychotic. I love it. I think that was a great description right there. Thanks so much for the call. Appreciate you. Robin Oakland hits on the text line and said, in general, I think the coach-controlled environment and situational football reps are the most valuable feature of joint practices. In this specific case, the Texans usually run a 4-2-5 defense and a wide nine front, a different look from our offense. Will Anderson Jr. and Danielle Hunter will strain our tackles with athleticism and technique. Brock should get a chance to test himself against Stingley Jr. and Bullock, better preparing him for when Denver covers them with Surtain. This is minor, but Stooks and JPJ have minimal experience playing in that kind of heat and humidity, and it'll be a lesson in hydration if JPJ can go. As an aside, I'm really hoping for no brawls and no injuries. Robin Oakland. Yeah, I'm with you. The brawls, I mean, I have a feeling that there'll be a dust-up or two, but if it gets out of control,
18: and then practice, you know, gets stopped in multiple times or just canceled completely. There was that year where the Raiders and Rams, they just couldn't even be on the field together, and they, you know, had to call practice. That does no good for anybody. So that's like a wasted trip. So you want to make sure that they're able to put in the work, because that's how both teams are going to get better. And that's the ultimate goal. So the only reason they're having these joint practices is not so they can have fun in the playground and say, oh, hey, we did this on this Tuesday. No, it's about getting better and putting the work in against another team's number ones and team's number twos, going up against another team's number twos. Like, again, I go back to what, you know, the look on Adam Butler's face yesterday when we talked to him over at the Raider facility, had a big smile on his face knowing that they were about to make this trip to Houston to take on the Texans in this joint practice. I mean, you could tell that he was fired up about that. One more quick text. This one's from Central Coast Raider Q. Listen to what Casper said about, I was just doing what I was told to do. Reminds me of what we always say, just do your job. If everyone would do that, we'd be in the Super Bowl. There you go. Central Coast Raider going back to what, Dave Casper said. And yeah, it's funny that he was so nonchalant and wasn't trying to brag about the touchdown that he caught in the Super Bowl. I was like, I just did my job. It's a 1 yard pass, right? I'm just glad I didn't drop it. I was there doing my job. It's a great point that you bring up, Central Coast Raider. Thanks so much for that. Appreciate it. We do want to hear from you at 702-365-9200. Ari, I know you got some winning on the way, so what do you have?
20: I sure do. I've got a pair of tickets to see the UNLV Rebels football versus Memphis at Allegiant Stadium. That is on the 29th, Saturday of August. Wow. 29th of August, that's a Saturday. That's how you say that. they will be in-house, the tickets, so yes, you absolutely do need to be a Nevada resident. 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Caller 9 gets the pair of tickets.
18: Boom, there it is right there. Ari's got winning. We'll hear from you, and we've got to flush it. That's all on the way here on Raider Nation Radio 920.
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18: 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And I never know where the flushing is going to come from. Again, just randomly going through some things or watching some games or seeing some, you know, some different action and realize, okay, this is something that needs to be flushed. So today's flushing of the performance comes from Major League Baseball, in particular the Orioles and Rays game on Sunday. And it's really the Rays would like to flush what the Orioles did in the top of the sixth. Going into the inning, the Orioles led 3-1, and the Orioles would go on to win this one 10-2. So as I mentioned, the top of the sixth, this is when the floodgates literally opened up, and Tampa Bay, well, they never stood a chance after this. So again, remember, it's 3-1, top of the sixth. This is exactly what happens. This is play by play what happens. Encarnacion Strand lines out the third. That's one out. Bevers grounds out the shortstop. That's two outs. Tavares single to right. Kowser homers to right. So now all of a sudden the score is 5-1. Mayo single to center. Pozo walk. Mayo to second. Holiday doubled to center. Pozo scored. Mayer scored. Tampa Bay challenges. Call on the field was upheld. Now you're looking up and the score was 3-1. Now it's 7-1. Then there's, okay, now there's going to be a pitching change. So the new pitcher comes in and walks Alonzo. Henderson walks. Alonzo goes to second. Holiday to third. Tampa Bay, they challenged that one. Guess what? Call on the field was upheld. And then Encarnacion comes up again. Second time in the inning, he doubles the left. Henderson scores, Holiday scores, and Alonzo scores. And then Bevers struck out, so he actually got out twice in the same inning. All the damage that was done at the top of six came with two outs. Have you ever watched a game where you're sitting there and they got two outs and all of a sudden they just can't get that last out? That's exactly what Tampa Bay was thinking on Sunday. Top of the sixth, two outs. They're only down two runs and then all hell breaks loose and they end up allowing all these runs to score. Seven runs scored in the top of the sixth, all with two outs. And of course, like I said, they end up losing this game, ultimately 10-2, but it was done. It was game, set, match. After the top of the sixth. So that is something that, and in baseball, I say it all the time, baseball, you're able to flush these type of things really quickly because you have another game immediately. So the good thing is they get right back onto the diamond. I don't have to worry about it. But, man, that's got to be the worst feeling ever when you just can't get off the field. You just can't get that final stinking out. And Tampa Bay was not able to do that versus the Baltimore Orioles on Sunday. 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
18: 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That'll be going pretty stinking early in the morning. As a matter of fact, the General John McClain just texted me and said, I'll see you bright and early in the morning. I'll be there to pick you up at 7. So there you go. Me and the General will link up at 7 a.m. That's Central Time. So all the fine folks, including Ari on the West, that'll be 5 a.m. Pacific Time. I'll tell you, I'm worthless. I'm so spoiled being on the West Coast. I am worthless now in a different time zone. I am so worthless. Man, whenever I go anywhere where I'm going to the Eastern Time Zone, even Central Time Zone, just knowing, like, this show, you know, it's 6:30 right now. It's 6:30 here, you know, in Houston, and got the other show to do tonight. And so that'll get wrapped up at midnight Central Time, then knock out the podcast. That'll be done around 2 a.m., 3 a.m. And then boom, the General's here picking me up at 7 a.m. So it's just like going to the combine. That's the other one that gets me all the time, because it's super late at the combine. And then boom, got to be there super early for all the activities that go on. And, man, those always do me in. The good thing is that it's not February. It's not Indianapolis and freezing. Yeah. At least here in H-Town, the weather is really nice. It's actually, it's hot.
6: I was going to say, that's not what Kirk said.
18: Well, no, I mean, I'd rather deal with the hot, sweaty conditions that we're dealing with now, as opposed to freezing my backside off there in Indianapolis, man. Right. Indy is cold.
6: Or any snow of any kind that's going to stop your travel or stunt your travel, yeah.
18: Right, exactly. Trust and believe, man. I'll take this every day of the week and twice on Sunday. I think I got one pair of pants I brought on this trip with me. You know what I mean? Like, I'd much rather that than have to worry about these big old jackets and beanie caps and all these gloves and everything else that I had to, vest that I had last time. Man, it was super cold at the Scotty Combine, but, you know, we survived that, so we'll survive this too. And again, it's a blessing to have an opportunity to be, anywhere on the road and be able to provide the kind of coverage that we can here on Raider Nation Radio 920. So again, we do want to hear from you at 702-365-9200. What do you believe will be the most beneficial part of the joint practices with the Texans? That starts up tomorrow, and the game is coming up on Thursday. Let's go out to the phone lines, talk to the guy, the money man, Money Mitch. Welcome to the show. What's on your mind?
7: Q, Ari. Hope you guys had a nice weekend. I'm percolating here. You know, I love your show.
18: You say you're percolating?
7: I'm percolating. There's so many things I want to say because you add things. First,
18: the percolator. You are the percolator.
7: Does that that plumbing company, do they make house calls? I'm just joking.
18: Of course they
7: do. I'm kidding on that. You know, if I was president, and it can't be any worse, because I shouldn't start to talk politics, I would just have one time zone, because I still can't get this. I'm listening to my one of my favorite stations, and you're up there too. This new station, well, LA, 97.1. And one of the guys, he decided to go to Hawaii. I'm glad you didn't go. He's in Hawaii today, and he's in the middle. He was reporting at 5 in the morning. It's only 5 hours earlier than California. It just gets me. It's 8 hours. I can't stand it. You know, he's dark. They have an interview, and he's in the middle. He goes there the day before the hurricane. Hawaii's getting, I forgot what island. Hawaii's getting hit by a hurricane, I believe, or a typhoon. Mm-hmm. Well, that was.
18: It happens. It happens.
7: It's crazy. So, he's lucky he wasn't flying while they'd be scared. The planes, the pilots will avoid the hurricane, I would hope, right? They have the instruments, right?
18: Hey, man, I would hope so. That's above my pay grade, brother. All we could do is hope that everyone's good, man. Hope and pray that everyone's healthy and safe.
7: Yeah, it was dark with him interviewing the guy. And what you really should have been a flesh of day was so sad what happened to the actress, Hayden. That was very sad. That was a terrible fall of life. 36, I don't think it was a natural cause. But I feel sorry for her family, too, you know, mom, dad. And 11-year-old, she has an 11-year-old daughter. All right, let me get on to the to what I really call for, right?
18: There you go.
7: I told you, you know. I think should be only one preseason game. These practices, all right, it'll help us see what the offense line is and see what we have with our young wide receivers and young defense linemen, too. That I'm very interested in the freshmen and sophomores. You're right. 2 weeks, 12 days to USC. Q, thanks for indulging me. Thanks for taking my call. I love your show. Love you guys.
18: I appreciate you. Hey, he said he loved the show, loves us, Ari, but we weren't his number one show. He said, yeah, you guys are up there, but you're not at the top. See?
6: It's good. We have room to grow then. There's always no, good, to, no, always no. good See, to know.
18: That's not acceptable. That's not acceptable at all.
6: Mitch, you're one of our favorites. It's almost this our guy, favorite, but not quite.
18: This guy got a call talking about I was listening to my favorite show. I mean, and you're not talking about us? What are we doing here? Like, at least lie to me, right? Act like you're the lady at the club that I'm the greatest dude ever.
6: There's no right? one better.
18: There's nobody better than you as long even... as you got a few of them dollar bills in your hand. You know what I mean?
6: I don't think about any of these other shows ever.
18: Right. Exactly.
6: Even when you're not on, I'm not calling other shows. Or...
18: Jeez, come on, Money Mitch. Take care of us, man. Lie to us. Just tell us. Hey, man, you guys are the greatest thing ever. And then you go and tell the other guys after that. That's all right. Just as you say, what do you say? Indulge us? Indulge us while we're here, you know? don't tell me you're second best or third. That's just the first or second loser.
6: That's right.
18: Jeez, what are we doing? Appreciate the call, though. Do appreciate the call. Always appreciate all the calls. Good, bad, or indifferent, it's all good. 702-365-9200. Snake Man also hit us up. They said, on another note, what does this nose tackle battle look like? Does Fakatasi look the part? I don't know. I've only seen him one day. I only saw him on Sunday, and I didn't get a chance to see him today. You want to talk about, nose tackle or defensive tackle and that defensive line in general? I mean, we'll start to see something, tomorrow. That'll be good to see that as well. I know the Texans offensive line isn't dominant like their defensive line, but, you know, it's going to be good for the trenches. It's going to be good for the team in general, to be honest, with these guys going up against another team. But getting these one-on-one drills and being able to get these, you know, the kind of reps that they really want will probably be more valuable than even the game coming up on Thursday. But, yeah, we'll get a better look at the latest defensive tackle that the Raiders brought in. And then they released Brennan Jackson. And I felt bad for Brennan only because he's been injured a lot. I mean, it's funny. We've spent a lot of time talking today about injuries. But they brought in, Foley, Fatakasi, and then they released, Brennan Jackson, put him on the reserve injured list. And that, I remember when they acquired him from the Rams, that was his big deal. I said, man, that guy has a motor that just doesn't stop as long as he stays healthy. And he just hasn't been available. He just hasn't been healthy. And so, I mean, as much as people don't want to hear it and get tired of talking about availability, this, that, and the third, that's what this league is all about. If you're not available, it doesn't matter how much talent you have, they will find someone else. And so, unfortunately for Brennan Jackson, they moved on, put him on the reserve injured list. So we'll see what happens with him later, but we'll get a good look at Fatakasi coming up tomorrow in the Raiders joint practice. We'll hear from you as we close out the show. 702-365-9200. We'll do that next here on Raider Nation Radio 920.
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1: 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I think they came in with a great attitude. We're going to do the best we can. We're going to improve and get better every day. 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
3: Raiders offensive line coach Rick Dennison right there talking about Tyler Linderbaum and who he makes better. And as you heard coach say, everybody. He makes everybody around him that much better. He's the center of that Raiders offensive line. He's the center of that Raiders offensive line that's going to be very well tested coming up tomorrow here in H-Town. Joint practice with the Houston Texans. It is Unnecessary Roughness here on Raider Nation Radio 920. And the good thing for us is there's a game coming up on Thursday, meaning that we'll have an opportunity to get inside the Raiders locker room, talk to some more players, obviously talk to some more coaches. We'll talk to players as well tomorrow and coaches at joint practice, but we'll have plenty more sound, continuing coverage from the Raiders locker room. But after last week's game against the Cardinals at Allegiant Stadium, Brandy Flores and multiple different reporters had an opportunity to catch up with Tyler Linderbaum.
4: Like you guys had like a near flawless start to the game.
5: Yeah, I think the first two plays could have went a little better than we wanted to, but Jack and Kirk made a good connection to kind of get the drive going with the first down. Overall, I think, you know, that's a, you know, start of the opening drive, you know, the end goal is to get a touchdown, and that's what we did. So, you know, a lot to clean up on the tape, but overall, just love how the guys competed and, you know, look to, you know, make improvements.

0: Yeah, I think, you know, it's a lot unknown, you know, in practice how you're going to come out and compete as a team. But, you know, first good drive, but, you know, there's a lot of more football to be played. But it's a good starting point. And then, you know, just as a unit, continue to get better and build that cohesiveness.
1: Ryan McFadden, Vince Sapienza, and Brandy Flores, they're all speaking with the Raiders' big free agent acquisition over the offseason, Tyler Linderbaum. And as I mentioned, he will be tested along with the rest of the Raiders' offensive line coming up tomorrow. Let's go ahead and go out to the phone lines real quick, 702-365-9200. Let's talk to our guy, Just Win Will. Welcome to the show. What's on your mind?
2: What's going on, Q? What up, Ari? Happy belated birthday again. I'll be real quick because I know you guys are done. So I just wanted to come to the front of the congregation and apologize to Robbie Leonard. I'll say it. I was one of the ones that was ready to toss him out with the bathwater after that. But when I rewatched the game, I saw that our guys were in place. They just weren't making the play. So maybe the scheme's good. It's just the guys aren't making the play. So they get a pass on that. Unnecessary roughness in the special teams of Raider Nation Radio. How come you guys aren't talking about special teams? Who's going to be our kick returner? Who's going to be our punt returner? That Tompkins guy looked pretty good. So, you know.
1: Yep.
2: Let's see what's going on with that. But, you know, I'll have a good night, brother, and appreciate y'all. Thank you as always.
1: I appreciate you, Just Win Will. Really good call. Well, yeah, we spent some time talking special teams when it came to the kick game, right? And we've spent a lot of time talking about the kick returners and a threat in the punt return and kick return game. I'd like to see it. It hasn't come to fruition yet. Maybe it's something we'll see tomorrow. Maybe we'll see a little bit more on Thursday, but somebody has to, like you said, come to the front of the congregation and announce themselves as who's going to be that guy and that threat in the kick return and punt return game, something that the Raiders haven't had in a very long time. But they also need to know who their starting kicker is going to be. We'll be back tomorrow, same time, on Raider Nation Radio, 920. Have a great night.
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